Hallelujah Street. Now this house, it's nice and cozy, and the walls so warm and tight, and the landlord doesn't charge me any rent.

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1: The rich man in Luke chapter 12 had it all. He was tearing down his barns and building bigger barns. He had a bumper crop. He had a big house. He was piling it up for tomorrow. He said, "Soul, take thine ease, for thou hast much goods laid up in store." But he forgot something. And what he forgot was that you can't stay here. Listen, you can have everything this world has to offer. You can have the big home, you can have the nice cars, you can have the money, lots of land, but you can't stay here. The old song says you can drive your new car right up to the grave, but somebody else will drive it away. The Bible says your life is just a vapor.

0: chapter number two. Let's go there in the Bible this morning. Appreciate y'all that prayed for us. We was in Missouri last week, but it was kind of miserable a little bit. Snow, amen. It was snowing up there, and I'm thinking, good night, man. I thought it was April, don't snow. But it was cold, but we had a good time up there, man. We had good services. Lord blessed, had a good stirring up there, and it was just good refreshment. But here we are again, and thank the Lord for all his goodness to us and his mercy. Colossians chapter number 2. The Bible says there, we'll begin reading there. Oh, let's see here. Let's just kind of pick it up here. We'll start in verse 1. We'll read on down a little bit. We'll read down here to verse number, verse 15. The Bible says, verse 1, "For I would that you knew what great conflict I have for you, and for them at Laodicea, and as for as many as not seen my face in the flesh, that their hearts might be comforted, being knit together in love unto all riches of full assurance of understanding to the acknowledgement of the mystery of God and of the Father and of Christ, in whom are hid all the treasures of wisdom and knowledge. And this I say, lest any man should beguile you with enticing words. For though I be absent in the flesh, yet am I with you in the spirit." Now, I guess that's where people say that. Well, I'm not going to be there, but I'll be with you in the spirit. You ever hear people say that? I guess that's where they get it from right there. But just remember now, like Brother Charles said, he said, yeah, you might be here in the spirit, but your spirit don't tithe. Amen? Anyway, join and beholding your order and the steadfastness of your faith in Christ. As ye have therefore received Christ Jesus the Lord, so walk ye in him, rooted and built up in him, and established in the faith as ye have been taught, abounding therein with thanksgiving. Beware, lest any man spoil you through philosophy and vain deceit. Tell you what, that's a lot of preaching today. It's philosophy and vain deceit. Amen. It's just a lot of worldly philosophy. And a lot of preaching today is just a lot of amateur psychology. Amen. I mean, it's just been somebody up there, how to deal with yourself, how to cope, and how to get over this, how to go. I'm like, come on, man. There got to be more than that. Amen to it. But there's a lot of that philosophy and then that vain deceit, just all about you. After the tradition of men, after the rudiments of the world, and not after Christ. For in him dwelleth all the fullness of the Godhead bodily. And ye are complete in him, which is the head of all principality and power, in whom also ye are circumcised with a circumcision made without hands, and putting off the body of the sins of the flesh by the circumcision of Christ, spiritual circumcision, amen, buried with him in baptism, wherein also ye are risen with him. Now, any of you don't know that baptism there is not reference to water. I think what ruins a lot of people is they think every time they read the word baptism in the Bible, they think water. If you can just train your mind not to think water every time you see the word baptism, that'll help you. Amen. Says right there, bear with baptism, wherein also you're risen with him through the faith of the operation of God who hath raised him from the dead. And you, being dead in your sins and uncircumcision in your flesh, hath he quickened together with him, having forgiven you all trespasses, blotting out the handwriting of ordinances that was against us, which was contrary to us, and took it out of the way, nailing it to his cross. And having spoiled principalities and powers, he made a show of them openly, triumphing over them in it. Amen. We're not going to read any further, but look at there, verse number at the end of verse number 14. The Bible says he took it out of the way, nailing it to his cross. Amen. And that's what we're going to preach on this morning. Nail it to the cross. Nail it to the cross. Let's go, Lord. Lord, it's good to be here again. I thank you for a good spirit already this morning, Lord God. Just people wanting to praise your holy name, Father. You are certainly worth every bit of energy, every bit of our, Lord, the flesh that we could use to honor you. You're worth it all, Lord God. Thank you, Lord God, for this time now. Lord, I pray, God, that you just meet with us in a good way. May your word have a free course. Lord, I pray for your spirit's filling. God, give me a touch, dear God. I need that, Lord. Old-fashioned unction, be able to preach, Lord God. This subject, Lord God, which I love, Lord God, is sometimes just not easy, Lord God, because some for some people it's just so common, Lord God, that they forget about it. But Lord, for a while, may you take our mind, our hearts, and our memories back to this place, and may we dwell on this a while, Lord God, and may might help us. May you guide and direct here, Lord. We sure do love you, and we're thankful for all your goodness to us and mercy, and I'm glad that we are safe thus far. Now, God, I pray you continue to take us from here on out, Lord God, and we love you, and we pray in Jesus' holy name. Amen, amen, amen. All right, we're reading this passage here, a good phrase there. Apostle Paul, I like the way he starts out there in chapter number 2 here, Colossians. He said, I'm writing to you, Colossians, but also he said, I'm writing also there, church at Laodicea. He said, I'm concerned for the church. Amen. He said, I'm concerned for what's going on there. And he said, it bothers me. You know, at this time, Laodicea, we know a lot about it from Revelation chapter number 3 as a church of lukewarmness. And I'm sure that Paul saw that coming before, man, before it got there. He's kind of concerned. He said, I don't want that church to get lukewarm. I don't want it to get messed up. And you know, a lot of times you can see that, man, when something's going wrong in a church and a man of God gets them and says, hey, man, we need some help, amen, before it gets there. And so he's writing them to stir them up. And I like the emphasis that he puts on this chapter here, a lot about just putting emphasis back on the Lord Jesus Christ. He said, when you lose your way and lose your focus, what do you got to emphasize? The Lord Jesus Christ. Amen. You say, when I get off kilter, what will get me back even? The Lord Jesus Christ. When you begin chasing false doctrine, what's going to get you back? The Lord Jesus Christ. Man, when things get messed up in your life, your burdens, man, get too heavy, what do you got to do? The Lord Jesus Christ. Amen. He said, when I lift it up, I will draw all men unto me. I tell you, if there's anything that we need to do again, amen, is just to lift up the Lord Jesus Christ and brag on him. Amen. We wouldn't have a church today if it weren't for the Lord Jesus Christ. There would be no life worth living if it weren't for the Lord Jesus Christ. Amen. I mean, better, bigger than our country, bigger than the needs of mankind, man, is the Lord Jesus Christ right now. Amen. And I'm glad today that we serve a risen Savior. I'm glad that we're not serving someone, man, that's far off and not don't care about us. But yet the Bible says he's touched by the feeling of our infirmity. Amen. I like what it says here. Bible says it mentions a lot about the cross there. Having you forgiven you all trespasses. I like that word all. Amen. All without exception. Everything. There's not, you know, sometimes when you get saved and you're saved a while, sometimes we kind of think that God, the Lord Jesus Christ, when he died on Calvary, he died for my sin, but you know what? Their sin over there, I don't know. Amen. We kind of put them in degrees in the sense of, you know what? Well, I know God can forgive, but I just don't know about that situation. Where? Now it says all trespasses. Amen. It's all, everything ever done, committed. I mean, Bible says there he blotted out, forgiving you all. He blotted out the handwriting ordinances. Contrary to us, he took it out of the way, nailing it to his cross. Amen. I'm glad for that. Before we get to that main part of the message, just our introduction here. Think about the cross here. First of all, think about the person of the cross. Who was that? The Lord Jesus Christ himself. Who was he? Bible says that my great is the mystery of godliness, how that God was manifest in the flesh. God the Creator put on the flesh of you and I. Bible says made after the like of flesh. Bible says, I mean, everything that we encounter today, he was encountered. Bible says he was tempted in all points like as we are, yet without sin. I mean, the Lord Jesus, man, he put on a robe of flesh. He became man like you and I, born of a virgin, lived a sinless life, became obedient, even obedient to his parents. I mean, learned, did all those things. That's who died on that cross, is the Lord Jesus. Amen. God, the sinless Son of God, our sacrifice. Amen. I mean, someone more worth serving today. Amen. I mean, he's not just a false God. I like what Pilate said. After examining him 3 times, he said, I find no fault in this man. You know what? The world has been about 2,000 years trying to find something wrong with Jesus Christ. And can we say that the rest of this world still has to say, we find no fault with this man. Amen. I'm sure glad there's no fault in him. Amen. I'm glad I got the sinless, spotless Son of God that I'm serving today. Amen. I mean, people today, we find we're naturally fault finders. We're naturally critical. We're naturally trying to find something wrong with everything. But man, after examining Jesus for a while, we have to do like Peter. We have to fall on our knees and say, oh Lord, depart from me, for I'm a sinful man. Because he's holy and righteous. Amen. Ain't no one like him. Amen. I mean, that's who was hung on the cross, the person of the cross. Think about the punishment of the cross. Man, do you ever read about that? Man, if you ever do that, get some time there. Man, read about what kind of extreme, cruel torture that crucifixion was. A slow, agonizing death. Read about the accounts there. And every now and then, go back and read Isaiah 53. Bible says, wounded for our transgressions, bruised for our iniquities. The chastisement of our peace was upon him. With his stripes we are healed. Read that every now and then. Read every now and then. The Bible says how they plucked his beard. Read the Bible says how they platted a crown of thorns. And man, they got that crown of thorns. And the Bible says they placed it upon his head. I mean, I don't think they just set it down and said, no. I mean, I believe they shoved it down on his head where thorns were driven into his forehead. Man, what a great picture, man, of God taking care of creation. You know why? The Bible says they were thorns. The thorns came up after sin in the garden. The Bible says, man, it shall bring forth thorns unto you. Jesus took that curse of the garden and wore it. Why? He's paying for creation. Woo! I don't know about you, but the punishment of the cross was severe. It was agonizing. Bible says his all his bones were out of joint. Bible says his bones stared at him. Man, I mean, there he was, the punishment of the cross, and people are mocking him. If you're really the Son of God, come down, save us all. Man, there they are. Man, they pierced his side. Blood came forth and water. They spit upon him. You ever got so angry that you spit? I mean, you just got mad. Well, that's what they did to him. And they spat upon him. Bible says there, man, the soldiers took him aside. Herod's soldiers took him there in that praetorium. Bible says there, and they mocked him, they beat him, they put a purple robe on him, and they kneeled falsely to him, said, "Hail, King of the Jews," and mocked him. Bible says they struck him with their hand. Some of you that work with men outside, some of these guys are rough. You look at them, man, and see, man, some of these guys, you said, man, I'd hate to get in a scrape with him because, man, he's a pretty big guy. He looks like he can really hit. Can you imagine these soldiers, every one of them being like that and just laying into the Lord Jesus? The punishment of the cross, severe suffering. And the Bible says, in all this, he opened not his mouth. As a lamb before the shears, man, he says, so open, he not his mouth. At any moment, Bible says he could have called 12 legions of angels and come and delivered him. But he said, for this reason came I into the world. I come that man, that I might, as the just one, suffer for the unjust. I might become sin for you who, man, for you, who me who knew no sin. Jesus said, man, came sin for you and I. Man, the punishment of the cross. Think about the cat of nine tails, man, where the Bible says there they laid them stripes upon him and ripped and tore flesh, pieces of flesh coming out. Man, his bones hanging out. Man, blood going everywhere. Man, by the time they're done and getting ready to put him on that cross, the Bible says his visage was marred more than any man. He wasn't even recognizable anymore. Bruising. Man, lip. Bruise. Teeth, no doubt, loose, man, face and pain. And there the Bible says they took his hands and they nailed it to the cross. Man put his feet there and they set him up there. And Bible, I know artists depict him with covering him, and that they should. That's good, man, decency. But in reality, man, he's probably there naked, all of shame, bearing the shame for you and I. Hanging there, all the sins of the world is put upon the Son of God there. For he who knew no sin, Bible says there was made sin for us, that we might be made the righteousness of God in him. I'm right, I'm clean, I'm forgiven today because my sin was put on him there. The punishment. But also think about the power of the cross. The Bible says there in 1 Corinthians, for the preaching of the cross to them that perish, foolishness. Man, the world thinks of the cross. They think of all this, what we do as Christianity is foolishness. It's foolish to go to church Sunday. It's foolish to go Sunday night. It's foolish to go. Why? You got better things to do. It's foolish to go all the time. It's foolish to dress right. It's foolish to live a clean life. It's foolish, man, do you give your money to missionaries? It's foolish that you invest in other things of God. It's foolish that you go to church and listen to a man rant and rave at you for a couple hours a week. It's foolish for you to take tracts and pass it out to people. It's foolish for you to be thinking about a heaven. It's foolish for you to be thinking of a hell. Bible says the world thinks of what we do, man, is foolishness. Right. But unto us which are saved,
1: That's a different story. It is the power of God. That's where I get my power. That's where I get plugged in. That's where I get some help. Amen. The rest of the world may not like it, but I tell you what, amen, I'm glad that, man, I'm plugged in to the cross. Amen. I'm not plugged into religion. I'm not plugged into the Baptist name. I'm not plugged into anything else. I'm plugged into Jesus. Amen. I'm plugged into the cross. I'm here because of the cross. What makes you and I different skin colors, brothers and sisters? It's the cross. The power of the cross is the power to unite people. This whole country bragging and talking about unity this and unity that. One voice, one group. You'll never have that here. I mean, but I'll tell you what, a little bit we'll be one together is, man, if you and I say, hey, the cross, the, man, the Lord Jesus Christ is what unites us. That's the banner under which we'll stand. That's the one we'll stand for. Amen. The power of the cross. Do you realize what happened there? The power of the cross, what it took care of? In this passage, you know what we find? The power of the cross, the charges of sin that was leveled against you. Amen. All the charges of sin that was ever leveled against you. You say, what do you mean, preacher? I mean the record of everything you've ever done wrong. Every lie you've ever told, every gossip you've ever let go of, every bad thought you've ever thought, amen, every activity you participate in that was wicked, everything, man, that you've done wrong, every time you got looked at something you shouldn't have looked at, you've listened to something you shouldn't have listened to, every time you went somewhere you shouldn't have went, every time you drank something you shouldn't have drank, you smoked something you shouldn't have smoked, I mean, you got involved in something that you shouldn't have been. Every one of those sins was recorded. It's in front of God. But you know what? And because of that, the Bible says the wages of sin is death. The Bible says, wherefore, by one man sin entered into the world, so that death passed upon all men. For that all have sinned. Man, not only, man, was I made a sinner by my own choosing. I did things that were wrong. But you know what? I'm also a sinner by, man, by choice, by nature. Man, because I come from Adam, just like you. Man, I'm cursed like the whole human race. But the power of the cross took care of all them charges leveled against me. I mean, all the charges. One day, if I had to stand before God and say, hey, look, this is what you're guilty of. This is what you did. This is where you've been. I can stand there, man, and be not guilty. You know why? Because of the cross. Man, what a blessing. The power of the cross, man, it took care of all the charges of sin ever leveled against you. Amen. Someday you have to answer for them, but thank God I took care of that already. Have you? If you never trust the Lord Jesus Christ as your Savior, today is a really good day to get that taken care of. Because, man, you're going to have to answer for all you've ever done. But, man, before that happens, man, get it fixed. Man, the charges of sin that was taken care of there, what else was taken care of? The curse of the law. Bible says there are curses, everyone hanging on a tree. Bible's talking about the curse of the law being, Bible says he blotted out the handwriting of ordinances that was contrary to us. Do you realize that you couldn't even keep the commandments for salvation? There's people out there who believe you can. Just keep the Ten Commandments. First thing I always ask them is, can you name them all? If you're depending on them, I would memorize them. Right? Amen. Doesn't that make some sense? Amen. If you're depending on the Ten Commandments to get you to heaven, name them. Name me one of them. Name me a few of them. Man, most people can't get them all. Amen. And you would think that, man, if you're depending to get to heaven, don't you think you would try to memorize it at least? Carry it around somewhere? Get mad at people who are taking down the Ten Commandments? Amen. Strange, isn't it? Amen. Do you know we knew, God knew we couldn't do it? He said, if you break one of the commandments, he said, you have broke them all. You're guilty of all. Man, I mean, I tell you what, some of those things, I mean, I know most of us in here, man, there's some of those things that don't apply. But man, there's a few of them that just get to everybody. Man, like the last one, thou shalt not covet. I seriously doubt anybody in here this morning ever beat that one. Or you said you somebody something somebody had, and you said, I don't want them. Matter of fact, I'm going to get a better one. I'm going to get a faster one, a louder one.
0: You ladies, amen. Some woman wore an outfit. You say, I'm going to get a better one then. She's not going to be the center of attention all this week. I'm going to be in the center of attention. Oh, man, don't get mad now. Amen. Help me out here. Amen. I mean, what is that, man? That all those commandments that was against you that said guilty, guilty, guilty. Yeah. Bible says he took it out of the way, nailed it to his cross. Not only that, but you know what else he did there? Bible says there, not only the power of the cross took care of the charges of sin, the curse of the law, it also took away, man, the power of contrary spirits. In verse 15, he spoiled principalities and powers and made a show of them openly. Amen. You ever read the Psalms there about the crucifixion, what we call the Messianic Psalms, where it describes Jesus' death in detail? Bible says the bulls of Bashan, they gaped upon me. I mean, there's something spiritual going on there. Yeah. Isaiah chapter number 50, where he talks about, I've set my face like a flint. He that is near me is justified me. I mean, he's talking about there's someone in that room right there. Spiritually, there's a spiritual war going on there. It's going on for the souls of mankind. I mean, here they are, man, trying to hang on to their claim in this world, trying to hang on to their claim of destroying mankind, doing all they can to the Son of God. They're doing all they can to ruin him, to get him to break Scripture. But the Bible says he made an open show of them, triumphing over them. Where is that at, man? When they put him in that grave, 3 days later, up from the grave he arose. Mighty, man, triumph over his foes. Not a one of them could say anything about it. Why? Because he got victory over them all. The power of the cross gives us victory over contrary spirits. The spirit of this world, the spirit of the children, disobedience, unclean spirits, all these spirits running wild in the world. Thank God we can have power over that through the cross. Amen. He overcame them. You and I can overcome them. You know what else he did overcome? The power of the cross is also his power to overcome the corruption of the world system. Verse 8, the world system there, philosophy, vain deceit, tradition of men, rudiments of the world. I mean, the world system. Yeah. Amen. God said, you know what the cross can do? It can give you victory over the world system. You can live in the world. You can use the world, but you don't have to abuse it. You don't have to be part of it. You don't have to be counted as part of it. Amen. We can live in this world. We use the world's money system. We can use the world's stuff here in this world, man, to do what we got to do for God's work. But we don't have to be part of it. Amen. When the world's writing up its roll call, it won't find my name. Why? Because I'm not there. I'm not interested. Not part of that system. Amen. Man, your name, I'm not to be there either. Amen. You ought to say, hey, you know what? I'm using this world as best we can for the honor and glory of God, but this world's not my home. Yeah. Just the passing through. Amen. My treasures are laid up somewhere beyond the blue. Yeah. I'm here in this world, but this world system, I don't have to follow it. You young people, you don't have to do everything they do. Right. Just because the world got a fad coming through, they got, man, something going on, you don't have to do whatever they do. You don't have to act the way they act. You don't have to talk the way they talk. You don't have to have the styles they got. You don't have to have the haircut they have. You don't have to have the clothing they got. You can have victory over that. How? The power of the cross. Why? Everybody else is doing it. It don't matter what everybody else is doing. Well, this is how they participate. Man, this is the things they got going on. This is the games. This is the activity. This is the sport. This is the exercise they're doing. You don't have to be part of all that world. Use it. Use it like you use anything else. Use it like you use a dish rag and then toss it away. Say, hey, I'm done with that. Amen. Say, why can you do that? Because the power of the cross. You don't have to be a slave to any of it. You don't have to be a slave to the world system. Philosophy. I say, that just fired me up. Because, I hear a bunch of that amateur psychology stuff. Oh, just live with yourself. Cope with yourself. And you're just like, good night. Brian's talking about this morning, man, preachers that don't preach with the touch of God, power of God in their life. And I said, I've heard a few. They'll get up and rant and rave. Some of you may not know this. I got a preacher friend of mine. He showed me this. I got a kick out of it. It's this cube. It's a cube with a speaker on it. And it says Joel on it. And I was thinking the book of Joel. He said, you need one of these. I said, okay. I'm thinking, oh, that's the book of Joel. Push play on it. Here's Joel Osteen.
2: It said, you are beautiful. You will make something happen today. You are this. And I'm in like, push another button. Here's words of affirmation. Here's this for today. I'm like, really? I mean, can you imagine listening to that every day? With that fake smile? And you're like, good night, man. All that positive affirmation. You are not beautiful. You are not unique like a snowflake. Amen. You might be a snowflake, but you ain't unique like one. Amen. Amen. You can overcome the world system. How? Through the power of the cross. You don't have to do whatever they do. Preacher, I'm doing this because they're... You can always tell what's the world's trends. Man, just look at some of these folks. I mean, if man, whatever they got going on, that's what they got going on. But the whole idea of the message was, well, all that was introduction leading to the end of verse 14. What was it saying? He took it out of the way, nailing it to his cross. The doctrinal application is that all of that was nailed to the cross. When Jesus Christ died on the cross, he took it, he paid for it, done. You know what the practical application of this is? The application where you make it for yourself? That's where you take some things and you nail it to the cross. You say, that's why Jesus died there. For what I got here. You know why a lot of people don't have that victory he talks about there? You never take that and put it there and say, this is why he died. Amen. For the rest of this message, for our Lord Spirit of God leads here, we'll throw out all these things here, see which sticks. Nail what to the cross? Number one, nail your burdens of guilt. Some of you, that's what you need to nail this morning, your burden of guilt. You got a lot of guilt in your heart for whatever reason. Guilt, man, of things you should have done that you didn't. Things of, man, you should have said to somebody but you didn't. Things you did say to somebody that you, man, you wish you could take back. Some of you, man, you got involved in some things. We didn't have, you know, we didn't have some things going on, and it's kind of easy to see that everybody's kind of do what they want. And since everybody do what they want, no one say otherwise. Y'all got to used to doing what you want. And some of that guilt sits in there. Because if everybody knew, you know it would be terrible. The last thing you want is anybody to find that. I'm here to help you this morning. Nail that burden of guilt to the cross. That's why he died. So I know better. Yeah, we all do. But that don't stop us. Knowledge don't impart that power. Knowledge don't impart power of the flesh, where the flesh, even though I know better, but I don't. Amen. But that guilt sits in there because you do know better. And it sits there and just like, man, what do I do about this? You take that, nail it to the cross. You say, Lord, this is what I did. This is what I said. This is what I should. Lord, it's been eating my lunch. And if you any kind of Christian, it is eating your lunch. That's why it's hard to fellowship with people. That's why it's hard for you to talk to anybody. Why? Because this man is just tearing you up from the inside out. Every time you see somebody, they're like, man, why don't they know? Man, why don't you get over that? Why don't you get it nailed to the cross this morning? Amen.

Some of you nail your broken hearts. Preacher taught me many years ago, Brother Charlie taught me many years ago, he said, you're not going to do much for God without a broken heart. Somewhere God going to break your spirit, break your heart, and he's going to put it back together. Through all that, you're going to learn how to have compassion on people. You're going to learn how to empathize with others who are going through the same thing. But then also, because the Bible says you're going to find a fellowship of his suffering during that time. Some of you got broken heart this morning. Over things, man, that just... You can't help, man. It's a world of sorrow. We can't make everybody do right. Can't make anybody spiritual. Can't make anybody, man, do those kind of things. Somebody gonna break your heart somewhere. Either intentionally or unintentionally. And it's going to be hard, man, to get over it. What you got to do? Nail it to the cross. See, Lord, this is why you die. He says you were touched with the feeling of our infirmity. Lord, on the outside, I got this strong exterior. But God, deep in here, my heart, your God, is broken and I don't know what to do. God, on the outside, I know how I'm supposed to be. I know I'm supposed to be a man. I know I'm supposed to be this. And I know I'm supposed to do that. But God, in here, God, I can't put the pieces back together. Why don't you come nail your broken heart to the cross? Nail your burden of guilt. Some of you come nail, man, your besetting sins. Hebrews 12, Bible says, let us lay aside every weight and the sin which does so easily beset us. I talked to a preacher just recently. Don't try to guess who it is. Don't worry about it. Somebody I've known a long time, saved a long time. He's talking to me about besetting sins and how hard it is. He said, there's still things I struggle with. And I said, yeah, I know. You and I both, man, we've been saved a long time. We've all been the best church service. Man, there's still some besetting sin that just kind of get there in the way and you just look, grr! Man, if you just get, man, just get it out completely. It's always there. I mean, you got besetting sin. It's in your way. He says, does that make you less than anybody else here? No. Everybody got something besetting. My besetting sin ain't your besetting sin. But it besets me. It puts me out of the race. It about takes me out of the race. It about gets me where I don't need to be. And man, I struggle. And I pray and I seek God. I get some help. Get what I need to do. All the things you got to do. Memorize the scripture. Pray. All that stuff. Just like you. What you need to do about that today? Maybe you've never done this. Why don't you come tell God about, man, that besetting sin? God, dear Lord, this thing right here. I ain't got the answer, Lord. No one does. But Lord, this is why you died on the cross of Calvary. Man, that besetting sin, let him get you some help with that. Before it takes you out completely out of the church, before it takes you out completely out of your walk with God, why don't you get some victory where we're at today? Take that first step and say, God, that's the first thing. You got to come to God and say, God, it's a problem. See, AA stole a lot of stuff out of the Bible and they put their own spin on it. But I'm going to tell you what. Bible says there, if you cover your sins, you ain't going to prosper. But whoso confesseth and forsaketh it, Bible says, that's where God puts a blessing. Amen. They say, you want your sins covered by the blood? The old preacher said, you must uncover them before God. That's where you come to God and say, Lord, this right here, and name it. Tell him what it is. Tell him why you struggle. Tell him why you like it. Tell him why you enjoy it. And Lord God, I know I shouldn't, but duh. Come nail it to the cross. What else can you name nailed to the cross? Nail your bitterness to the cross.

Some of us in here, not just some of us, let me say some of the church here, you're bitter over things that's happened the last few years. It's there. I can't fix it. I can't. I can quote you all the scriptures. You know all the scriptures. Bitterness always happens. Two reasons. Something that you think you deserve but didn't get. That's bitterness. You'll start bitterness. And then something you got that you think you shouldn't have gotten. That's the two roots of bitterness that start. I don't think I deserve that, but this happened. Then you get bitter over it. Well, I just think I deserve this, and no one did that for me. And then their bitterness starts. You know what you need to do? You need to nail your bitterness to the cross. That's what he died for. That's why he's there. Taste, man, of bitter death, agony. You know, in the Old Testament there, the nation of Israel, they left Egypt. When they left Egypt, they went 3 days' journey. They were already crying out for water. They got to this water, Bible says, that was marah, was bitter. They all tasted it, and they're like, Moses brought us the bitter water. And they all started complaining. But then the Lord told Moses that there's a tree over there. Why don't you go put that tree in the water? He said, when he did, the bitter was made sweet. You know what the cross is? It's that tree put to the water of your bitterness to turn it sweet. You know, I was over there in the Philippines, and we was in the Philippines, and the first year I ever went, there's people that went over there before I did. And I got there a few days later. And I got there later, and everybody had already been there a few days. They had time to adjust. And I just got off the plane. I mean, a few hours, jet lag. Don't know if I'm up or down, where I'm at. And walking around. And they said, let's go eat. And I'm like, well, yeah, I guess I could do that. Let's go. So we go to this place called Bag of Beans. So if you're ever Tagaytay, Philippines, the Bag of Beans place to go. We call it Bob after a while. B-O-B, Bag of Beans. Man, we went in this place. I'll tell you what, man, some good plane. And they said, oh, man, they said, you need to try these mango smoothies. I'm like, oh, man, that sounds good. Especially the green mangoes. Man, it's the best. And then they all ordered one. They're sitting there with a green mango, and it just looked like a green slushy. Y'all know what slushy is, or icy? Man, I like slushy icy. But anyway, it's there. And they're, man, look at this. And they're like, oh, man, that is great, man. I'm thirsty. I said, yeah, give me one of those. And then the preacher said, yeah, bring him one. So they brought me one and put it down, and everybody's like, yeah, yeah. So I grabbed mine. And what I didn't know, green mango by itself now is a whole different story. So I went. By the time I took that thing right here, it started here. Y'all know what I'm talking about? I mean, when you get something really sour and tart, I mean, right here is where it started. I felt that first tinge. And then after that, it just grew like this, and then y'all know what I'm talking about, sour? And everybody's like, it's good. And I, okay, I'll try it again. And they all laughed. They had a great laugh. All right, now, show him the sweetener. Put the sweetener in there. Oh, man, this is great. You know, a lot of times God done for you, he don't ever take it away. Whatever's causing you bitterness, whatever you mad and bent out of shape about, he ain't going to take it away. He just adds something to it. And this morning, the cross. That's what you need to add to it. That's the reason why it's still sour to you. That's why you got that same face this morning. Man. Because you hadn't added that. Come put it in the cross. Nail your best to the cross. What's your best? Your self-righteousness. Some of you, you know what you'll do? You'll come up during the service and you'll say, well, I didn't need any of that. I'm all right. That's your best. Do you realize Jesus died for self-righteousness? He died for your best.
The best effort you could do would not get you to heaven. If it could, he would not have had to die. So your best effort now, Bob's all our righteousness, just filthy rags. When was the last time you come to God and said, Lord, I try my best, but God, I know it ain't good enough. God, I want to just do right. Help me, Lord, to maybe you just trusted in that self-righteousness. You're okay. You don't need to pray like everybody else does. You don't need to get right like everybody else does. You don't need to confess anything because you're okay. Don't they know who I am? I've been saved this long. Don't they know what I give to the church? Don't they know how much I pray? Don't they know how long I've been a member here? Don't I know how much I do? Why don't you just nail all that to the cross this morning? Yeah, that's good. Nail your barrenness to the cross. Barrenness, what do you mean? Just barren, no fruit. I always like what the preacher said. He said, a fruit tree, when it produces fruit, it's never for itself. Fruit tree produces fruit for others. One of the ways you know you're barren is others around you ain't getting no blessing. Nobody around you is getting a blessing. At work, at home, at church, everybody just dreads to see you. Like, we're like the old two blessing kind of believer. Blessing when they see you, and then bigger blessing when you're gone. Amen, brother. I'll see you later. Thank goodness they left. Maybe they you barren. You hadn't brought anybody to church with you lately, hadn't prayed for anybody, hadn't tried to help anybody. You know what a lot of this isolation did to a lot of people? It made us focus on me, myself, and I. Forget about everybody else. Amen. Everybody else going through the same thing, man. Everybody else facing those hardships. Everybody else had to deal with those things differently. Everybody else had to make those adjustments that you had to. How were you blessing to them? Nail that barrenness of your life to the cross. Whatever it is this morning, why don't you take it and nail it to the cross? Wow. Let it get taken care of. So nail it to the cross. Get it under the blood. You willing to do that today? As a church, Gloryland Baptist, you want to nail it to the cross? So we can get it under the blood? Or you still want to handle it yourself? It ain't where it's at, handle it yourself. Because you done tried it and you're going to fail. What you need to do is, man, to get it under the blood this morning. Let God help you with that. As a church, that's what we need to do. Amen. And if you never trust the Lord Jesus Christ, your Savior, this time right here is for you. Man, get it under the blood. Drown your, was that a song of drown, man, and your sorrow in there? That crimson flow. Woo! What a blessing. Amen. Let's stand up.

0: familiar story if you read your Bible. Amen. And the sons of the prophet said unto Elisha, behold, now the place where we dwell with thee is too straight for us. That's the world's problem right now for us. We're just too straight for them. Amen. Let us go, we pray thee, unto Jordan, and take thence every man a beam, and let us make us a place there where we may dwell. And he answered, go ye. And one said, be content, I pray thee, and go with thy servants. He answered, I will go. Always good to have the man of God along. Yeah. I recommend you doing something, you invite him in on it, amen? Yeah. So he went with them, and when they came to Jordan, they cut down wood. But as one was felling a beam, the axe head fell into the water, and he cried and said, alas, master, for it was borrowed. And the man of God said, where fell it? And he showed him the place. And he cut down a stick and cast it in thither, and the iron did swim. Therefore said he, take it up to thee. And he put out his hand, and he took it. I suppose we're having revival here this week. I suppose that's what we need. Anytime you see our people, our Band of Baptist Church, we need revival. We're always looking for it. We always need it. And so I pray that's probably why we're meeting here tonight, is to have revival. And so I figure I'll just preach a little revival message. Amen. I'll preach about this guy here. Notice he was involved in a great work. I mean, would you not say so? The greatest prophet of the time. He had the best leader of the time. And they were doing a great work for God. And they had everything going on. And this man lost his edge. You'll need it. You say, what? The edge, that axe head, the edge was the power to get the job done. I mean, without that edge, he had nothing. He wasn't gonna do anything for God or anybody else without that edge. And every now and then, you got to have that, brother and sister. It represents the power for the job. Now, he could have been a Baptist. The average Baptist would have just kept on swinging. I mean, with or without it, it wouldn't make no difference. He just kept on swinging, act like he's getting something done. And he could have made a lot of noise. And at the end of the day, he could have been sweating and wore out. But he wasn't going to make a dent in a tree after he lost the edge. And I'm telling you, you won't make a dent either without it. I know some folks make too much of it, brother and sister, but you got to have God's touch. You got to have that touch on your life, and you need that. I need it. You need it to sing. You need it to preach. You need it to minister. You need it to do it. I used to pick cotton when I was a kid over in West Tennessee here. And over in the Delta over there, we picked and chopped cotton until I was grown. My wife did too. But every year we start picking cotton, and it'd be the same story every year when we started in, Brother McAfee. We get out there, and we's all just getting going again, had that 9-foot cat head bead bottom cotton sack dragging it through there, picking cotton. And there's always somebody out there talking about what they picked last year. Man, you should have been here last year. And there's some talking about what they used to pick in years gone by. And there's some thrashed around out there, made enough noise, you'd think they was the only ones in the field. But at the end of the day, we had to go way up. And when we weighed up, you know, some of them didn't have anything in their sack. I mean, not much, Brother Delaney, in their sack. And you know something else, too? We had a way boss. You know, he did say the fields are white under harvest. Pray ye therefore the Lord of harvest, that he'll send forth laborers in his harvest. You are supposed to be in the field. But we had a way boss. And when we weigh up our cotton, we got 3 cents a pound. And if I picked 100 pounds, I'd get $3 for that day's work. I'd pick 200 pounds, so I'd make $6 a day. You say, is that all you can pick? I don't know. My daddy said, if you pick 200 pounds, you can go home. Yeah. I don't know what I could have picked. I went home, $6. But we had a weigh boss, and he'd write down, every time we'd weigh a sack of cotton, he'd write it down under our name, and we'd get paid for it at the end of the week. And you know, everybody, we kept our own little book. I had me a little book and a pencil, and when I'd weigh up my little cotton, 60 pounds, I'd put that down. And everybody kept their own tally. But you know, at the end of the week, it didn't matter what was in my book. The only book that counted was the boss's. And he was writing it down. And you can say you done this, or I do that, and I carry this around here. But one day we'll be at the scales. And one day we'll see what the master got wrote in his book. And that's the only one that really matters. Amen? Some people make enough racket, you think they're the only ones in the fields. And you know what we can do, brother and sister? We can run up and down the road buses. I'm not against it. We can pick people up. We can street preach. We can pass out traffic. We can go like blind. At the end of the day, we can be slap wore out. But without that edge, you won't get the job done. Without that touch of God on what you're trying to do, brother and sister, you can't do it. God's give us a great work to do. To reach the lost right here. To build a church. To keep the old time religion alive. Thinking that old singing and preaching's leaving here. Thank God for the old time religion. We need some of that. But we can make a lot of noise and keep going and doing, but we won't make a dent in this community. Brother and sister, without the touch. The old folks used to say it's his touch. Some of them used to say it's the Lord's presence, his power. I don't care what you call it. I know you need it. And I know what it's like not to have it. I do know that. Churches have learned how to operate without the touch of God. While we got enough programs in place now and things going on, we can go right on without the touch of God. We can have church where he said, do you know you can sing a song without God's touch? You can teach a Sunday school lesson. You can preach a message. Yes, sir. Believe me, I've been there. Yeah. You can preach a message without the touch of the Lord. It sure is different. Yeah. I get tired sometimes of seeing preachers with no confidence in the Bible and no confidence in the Lord. And they think they got to put on a three-ring circus to draw a crowd. Hey, the old book will still do the job. It'll still get the job done. Some people go out like Samson. They go out and don't even know they've lost the touch of God. The Bible said he went out and he wist not that the Lord, the Spirit, had departed from him. He didn't even go on. But boy, I'll tell you what, I've gone. I want to preach about that for a few minutes tonight on what to do if you lose your edge. It's not quite as sharp as you used to be for the Lord. If you don't feel the Lord like you used to, and it don't seem to move you like it used to, and you're not as close as you used to be, I'll preach on what to do if you lose your edge. And don't sit there and act like you never have, because you have. I've sure done it time or two. Amen. Everybody has. I'll preach on what to do if you lose your edge. Number one, notice his concern. As soon as he lost it, he cried out. He said, hey, I ain't got it. I've lost something. But when the first thing he did, he realized it was gone. He knew things were different. I mean, that first swing after that thing was gone, you know something's different. Your work just don't have the same ring to it used to have. He lost something there that day, and he knew he couldn't keep on going on like that, brother and sister. It just didn't have the same snap it used to have. You ever do that? I know you guys have probably done it. I know Brother Delaney's done it, and the preachers have all done it. You go to a place and you sing a song or something, and Sunday just about swing on the chandeliers, tear the place down. You preach a message and God get on board, people jump in pews, it's good in church. And you say, man, I'm taking that on the net road. That's a good message, that's a good song. You get to the next church and try it, and they sit there and look at you like a tree full of owls. Say, what's the difference? Something's different. Amen. Things ain't the same. You say, Brother Jim, I've done that sometimes. Well, first thing you need to do, brother and sister, if you want to have revival this week, is admit that you lost it. Ain't no crime to say you lost some of it. I didn't say lose your salvation. I said somebody lose that touch. I don't have the power of God like I used to have. I'm not as close as I used to be. Brother Jim, I can't keep going on like this. This is in the flesh. You can't do that forever, brother and sister. You got to do something about that. When I first got saved, I got saved one night. About 10 o'clock, I got my mom. I said, you got to take me over to see the preacher. I said, I'm lost. I'm on my way to hell. And I was afraid I wouldn't make it to morning. So I got up, went and seen the preacher, woke him up, got him out of his house. He took me over to the church office and led me to Christ. Showed me how to be saved. Man, I got gloriously saved that night. Next night, I went and told my friends. I said, man, I got saved last night. They said, what? I said, man, I was going to hell. I said, matter of fact, you are too. And I said, I got saved. I asked the Lord to save me. I said, that's what every one of you need to do. And three of the four bowed their head in the car and got saved that night. And I said, man, this soul winning's easy. Anybody can do this. But brother said, the thing was, I had something then. And after a little while, the old crowd started coming back around. And I started running with some of the old crowd. And I started missing church and a little bit. And you know what I found out a little bit later? Didn't have what I used to have. I missed something. First thing he did, he had enough concern. Brother and sister, he said, I ain't got it. Admit to yourself. And then he confessed it was gone. It's one thing to admit it to yourself. It's another. He said, preacher, I ain't got it. He said, preacher, I lost it. I need some help, preacher. It's gone. Man confessed that it's gone. He cried out, I ain't got it anymore. He told the preacher he didn't have it anymore. Give us some people like that in church. Like the prophet Jonah. He's on there, man, in a storm about to capsize the ship, about to throw him over. They said, whose fault is this? And Jonah said, it's mine. I'm the one. It's me. I'm the reason. Wouldn't that be something, church? Church needs revival. Preachers say, I don't know why we can't have revival. And you stand up and say, it's because of me.
1: Yes, sir.
0: I'm the one hindering it. Why is your home not closer to God than it ought to be? Your family not as close as it ought to be? Somebody, mama or daddy, it's me. I'm the problem. You give us some folks like that, we'll turn the world upside down. Admit it's gone, then confess it's gone. You don't have to tell me. But it wouldn't hurt you to tell your preacher. Give us some men like Jonah. And I'll tell you something else. He knew it wasn't his to start with. See what he done in verse 5? He said, alas, master, for it was borrowed. Hey, I borrowed that. It wasn't mine. It never was mine. It was always somebody else's. Woo! You get a hold of that, it'll help you in the ministry. It'll help you in church. It'll help you in your home. If you realize it ain't all about you, it never was you. It's always God's grace. Always his mercy. I believe it was Lester Olof who told the story. Man, I spilled water on my Bible. I'll fix it. Lester Olof, I think, told a story. He said they had a family that worked for his daddy on the farm, and they were real poor. A little boy's name Billy, I think it was. It don't matter. But his name was Billy. He said little Billy and them didn't have anything. They didn't have two dimes to rub together. And he said that they were so poor, they chopped cotton all week. And on Saturday, Lester said his daddy would give them a dime. He said, son, you go in there and buy you and Billy a Coca-Cola in the store. And they walk up to the counter, and old Lester throw that dime on the counter. And he said, two Coca-Colas, one for me and one for my friend Billy. Yeah. Throw them on the counter. He said, boy, that was a great thing. I mean, we don't appreciate that anymore, but I remember a time when you appreciated Coca-Cola. But he said they did that every week, or at least once a month. They'd go in there, and he'd throw that dime on the counter and get two Cokes for him and Billy. He said one day he started in that store. His daddy then gave him the dime. And he said he started in through the door and said somebody tugged on his shirt. He looked around, it's Billy. He said, what, Billy? He said, Lester. He said, today, could I give him the dime?
1: Yeah.
0: Woo!
1: Yeah.
0: Woo! You say, Brother Jim, y'all sure have a good church. You just don't know.
1: Yeah.
0: It's just the Lord letting me pay the dime.
1: Yeah.
0: It's just God, brother, letting us pay the dime. He lets you look like the man. Sometimes he'll let you look like a big shot. He'll let you look like you're more than you are. That's just God letting you pay the dime. That's all. It was always his. Never was anybody but him. Amen, Brother Jim. I went down to Brother Stalker's place and preached my first revival. Remember Brother Stalker? Hard head Texan. Yeah, I remember him. He's my buddy. He's one of my best friends in the world. I went down and preached my first revival at his place. And boy, I got up and I let him have everything I had. And it was a message that really went well to church. I said, this is good to hear God to use this. And I got up there and preached that thing. And I'm telling you, my words didn't get no further than the communion table there. It was the awfulest mess I ever heard in my life. And I left. And I went back to the room by myself. I was by myself that time. And man, I was about crying in the room. And I said, oh God. I said, if that's the best I can do down here. I said, what in the world will them people think of me when I leave here? They think, boy, he ain't much. And boy, almost in an audible voice, the Lord spoke to my heart. As soon as I said that, he said, son, I don't care what they think about you when you leave there.
1: Yeah.
0: He said, what are they going to think about me when you leave there?
1: Yeah.
0: Mm. Boy, that's got me a long way down the road.
1: Yeah.
0: I've used that many a time down the road.
1: Yeah.
0: How are they going to feel about God when you get done?
1: Yeah.
0: Amen. He said, alas, master, it was borrowed. It never was us to start with. It was always him. God give you a talent, give you something that you can do, do it. But it's him that promotes you, boy. Amen. You know what? Tonight we need to realize maybe we don't have what we used to. Every Christian goes there. Don't act like you don't do that. And then realize it wasn't us to begin with. It was borrowed. And need to realize we can't keep operating in the flesh. We're going to need that touch, boy. We're going to need a little revival this week. I'll tell you something else about that. If it's like it was when we was kids, we borrowed stuff all the time and we loaned stuff all the time. Country people, that's what they did. They're poor, didn't have everything, so you would loan each other stuff. But you always try to bring it back in as good a shape as you got it. I bet you the man that loaned it to him wouldn't have loaned it to him if he didn't think he could trust him with it. Amen. What did God give you? Amen. Amen. I say this too. Notice his concern. My brothers, notice this. To get it back, he had to go back. He said, where'd you lose it at, son? And he took him. He didn't say, oh, gee, I don't know. It could. No, he walked him over and took him right to the spot. He showed him. He knew exactly what he was doing. He knew exactly where he's at when he lost it. He took him right back to the spot. Said, right there is where I lost it. And he got it back for him. He knew where it was. My daddy was bad about stuff. We'd lose stuff all the time. And us kids, we'd lose stuff. Ain't no telling how many hammers and screwdrivers we planted around our house on the farm. None of them ever came up, but we planted them everywhere. And I'd ask Daddy, I said, Daddy, we've lost something. We gotta have it. We've lost a wrench. Every time, same answer, every time, when the answer's a question. He'd say, son, where's the last place you had it? Well, let me ask you tonight, where's the last place you had it? Amen. Where's the last place you really had it? God spoke to you. You spoke to God. The communion was good. The line was good. I know we're not saved by feeling, but you can feel the Lord's Spirit moving you. Where's the last place you had it? Amen. Some people lost it when they did one act. Some of you lost it when you said, I'm not ready to give up my music. I'll let the preacher preach to you about that stuff. It's his church. But maybe it's the music you weren't ready to give up. That's where you lose his touch. Some of you in your dress, that's where you lose the touch. Some of the company you keep. I tell our folks, I listen to rock and roll all my life. And I never did listen to country music. I never did like it. But I was raised on rock and roll. And I laid all that junk down too. But I never did understand Tammy Wynette and Stand By Your Man. And she had five husbands. She'd Stand By Your Man if you give her a chance. I never did understand that. I told our folks, I said, at least our music made sense. Your music don't make sense today. I said, at least ours made sense. We sang Jeremiah Was a Bullfrog. That's weird, ain't it? Maybe ours didn't make any sense. Amen. We went to, talking about dress, we went down to Six Flags with our church, and that was the year everybody was wearing belly shirts. All the girls had on belly shirts. And man, I'm telling you, there's some of them were well named. The big bellies. They had no shame. We got up, we got up to those things to ride. The Bible said you ought to be modest. We got up those things right. It said, if you're over this tall or under this tall, you can't ride this ride. I thought they ought to put that on some of those clothes racks. If you weigh over this much, you can't wear these clothes. Amen. Amen. Some of you lose it with the company you keep. It costs you the edge. You run. Hey, run with some people who love Jesus. Run with some people who want to do. Run with some kids who are trying to do right. Listen to the right stuff. Go in the right places. Dress in the right way. The language you use sometimes will cost you. It'll cost you, brother, sister. I know y'all on that company you keep and keep a bad company. I know y'all heard the story, everybody has, but of a church, they couldn't afford a building, so they bought an old bar. And they converted it into a church. And man, they made it beautiful. They put in all new wood, all new pews, new lights, everything. But the bar had an old parrot in it that they could not catch to save their life. They tried to catch him. They couldn't catch him. He'd fly out in the rafters every time they tried to catch him. And that parrot stayed in there. And they said, we got to have church. It's open Sunday. We're going to have church. And so they started. As soon as he started to preach, that parrot flew down off that rafter and lit right there and looked out at everybody. He said, new lights, new lights. And he said, new pews, new pews. And he looked around. He said, same old crowd, same old crowd. Amen. Well, be careful with the company you keep. Amen. I'm going to get out of here and give Brother Mike plenty of time. Do whatever. I'll tell you what it gets you, brother, sister, what it gets you quicker than anything, but lose that touch is an unforgiving spirit. You get somebody, well, I don't like them. I heard a guy say, I've cut them off. I don't have nothing to do with them no more. Who in the world are you to cut anybody off? God ever cut you off? Unforgiving spirit, bitterness. That'll cost you the edge. That'll cost you God's touch. But be careful with it. They say bitterness is you sitting across the table from somebody you hate. And you drink poison. And you waiting on them to die. That's bitterness, brother. It'll kill you. It won't kill them. It'll never kill. You can't get rid of them. Good. Them people live forever. And people you despise, they'll live forever. I don't know where you lost it. I don't know if you did. But I expect it's when you put your Bible down. You be careful of that, brother and sister. It costs you the edge. And you can keep going through the motions if you want to. No power, no real joy. You get joy in a little short burst, but no lasting joy. You need what you need. God give you that touch, give you that edge back. Put his hand on your ministry. Put his hand on your home. That's what you need, brother and sister. You put that Bible down. We have a thing up in Tennessee. Well, it's in Tennessee. And I don't know why it got named like that, brother. I'm sorry. It's nothing against Alabama. But we had a thing when we was kids called Alabama Credit Card. And it was a piece of garden hose about 6 feet long. And if we didn't have any gas, we'd stick it in a tank and fill up our can. And we used that credit card all over Tennessee when I was a kid. You say, that's weird, Brother Jim. Well, this is half of people in our church are in that shape. They don't have anything in their tank. Some of them been siphoning off their wife for 20 years. She's spiritual. Some of them been siphoning off their mom and daddy for years. They don't have any. Some of them been siphoning off the people on the pew beside you. You don't have anything in your tank. You've been siphoning off them. We had a family down the road, most of these kids, and I told her we'd borrow stuff, but my mom, she said, go down there and borrow me a cup of sugar. And she said, I'll make us a little sweet bread. I said, all right, man, we like sweet bread. It was kind of like cake with no icing. It's good. And we'd go down there and get a cup of sugar, or sometimes our neighbor come get a cup of sugar from us or a cup of flour. That's just what neighbors did back then. Nobody had nothing. We all picked and chopped cotton for the other guy. It wasn't our cotton. And so we just borrowed. We borrowed from each other. Help each other get by. It's what neighbors did. But my mom, she said, you go down the road and get me a cup of sugar. She said, but don't you go down to the climber's house. I said, how come, Mom? She said, son, they're in worse shape than we are. She said, they'll try to loan it to you, but they don't have anything to loan. And said, you'll just hurt their feelings because they won't have anything to give you. She said, don't go down there and borrow anything from them. Let me ask you, this church right here, your church, wherever you go, if somebody in your church need a little spiritual uplift, a little boost, could they borrow anything off you? Or would the Lord say, no, don't go to that one. He ain't got enough to keep himself alive. She ain't got enough spirit about her to keep herself alive. You can't borrow from them. Brother, sister, I know you'll need that. I know I need it. Everybody does. I'll say this lastly about it. To get it back, he had to go back. But brother and sister, when he got it back supernaturally. Amen. God gave it back to him. No man could have got that back for him. God's the only one that could have given it back to him. You can look to mama. You can look to daddy. You can look to the preacher. You can look to your best friend, your spouse. But no man on earth can give it back to you. You'll get it back supernaturally. If you get it back, you'll get it back from him. That's what you do. Mom and dad and the preacher can't do it. You'll have to deal with the Lord. Yes, Here's some things the text don't say. But I bet you when he got it back, I bet you he took better care of it.
1: Yeah.
0: I bet when he got it back, Brother Delaney, he got in one of them wedges and drove it on top of that thing there where it wouldn't fly off again.
2: Right.
0: And I'll tell you something, I bet when he got it back, it felt good to be getting something done again.
1: Yeah.
0: Not just going through the motions.
1: Yeah.
0: Not just sitting on a pew week after week after week, same spirit, no joy. I bet it felt good to get something done again when he got it back. I bet it did. Churches, brother and sister, tonight, our church, all churches, are full of people who once really had it. And now they're not happy. They're not bearing fruit. Say, what's wrong, Brother Jim? You lost something. You lost the edge. Oh, you can get it back. God gave it back to me a few times. You can get it back, brother and sister. You say, oh, Brother Jim, I still feel his presence. I'm okay. I'm not talking about his presence. I'm talking about his power. The children of Israel, when they were in the wilderness, God met their needs. Their shoes didn't get old on their feet. My wife's one of them. Her shoes have never got old on her feet. You buy a new pair every week. Amen. She loves shoes. But their shoes never waxed old. When they needed meat, he gave them meat.
1: Right.
0: When they needed water, he gave them water.
1: Yeah.
0: God met all their basic needs, brothers and sisters. God answered their prayers. But they were miles from Canaan. They were miles away from where God wanted them to be. You get to thinking sometimes, because God does still answer prayer or two for you, that you're where God wants you to be. You could be miles from where God wants you to be, and he still answers your prayer. He's a merciful God. He's a great God. He'll help you even in the wilderness. But just because God does answer prayer now and then, don't you think you've arrived? Don't you think you can quit going now? You're still not where God wants you to be spiritually. Amen. He answered Israel's prayers there. He'll answer yours too. There's only one cure tonight. I'll let Brother Clark do what he wants to about an invitation now or later. It don't matter. You think about it. See what God do with you. There's only one cure. Admit it's gone. You don't have to admit it to your spouse or that and beside you, anybody, but you need to admit to yourself it's gone. Or at least it ain't what it used to be. And then confess it's gone. Say, Lord, I don't have it. Maybe go back where you lost it and ask God to give it back to you. That's what we're here for. What we came for, a little bit of revival. We played a game when I was a kid. I told you how poor we was. We was poor. I'm not poor mouthing, man. People know me. Tennessee, they know our family was poor. Bad shape. But we played a game. We didn't have a lot of toys, but we played games. My daddy had a great big old belt. And we would go out in the backyard and play hide the belt. And one person would go hide the belt, and everybody else would hide their eyes and count to 100. And then when he say, okay, ready, we'd go around hunting that belt. And we'd walk around that thing, and when you found the belt, you know, it's a pretty good piece from home base. Our front steps was home base. When you found that belt, anybody you could slap with that belt before they reached home base, you got to give them one lick for every year they was old. Oh, it was fun, man. We had a ball. We had a track team. We was the fastest kids in the country. But we'd play that, and they slap, and man, we had a ball playing that game. But when you walked around there, he had to guide you. The person who hit it would guide you. And we'd walk around, and he'd say, no, you're cold, you're cold. But when you finally start getting closer, everybody keep walking around to where he hit it, he'd say, you're getting warmer. You get closer, you start looking, he said, you're warmer, you're hot, you're red hot. You knew you was right on top of it then. And you grab that thing, boy, and start slinging. But if you walk past it, he said, oh, you're getting cooler. You're getting colder. You're getting colder. You're cold as ice. Yeah, excuse me, what would the Lord say to you? What do you say? You're getting cooler. You're getting colder. You're getting further away. Or you're getting warmer. You're getting warmer.

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1: Take the Bible this morning to Psalm 126, Psalm 126, and I want to kind of preach from this passage this morning. Psalm 126, the Bible says, "When the Lord turned again the captivity of Zion, we were like them that dream. Then was our mouth filled with laughter, and our tongue with singing. Then said they among the heathen, the Lord hath done great things for them." The Lord hath done great things for us, the Bible says, whereof we are glad. Amen. Well, you look at this passage this morning, and the Bible talks about the captivity here, and they were just dreaming about those good times, amen, and dreaming about being serving the Lord with freedom. And they got to thinking about that, and when they got to thinking about the goodness of God and the great things He's done for them, the Bible says their mouth was filled with laughter. And wouldn't it be good this week if folks would, now I'm not talking about that holy bubbling belly stuff, amen. I'm talking about just rejoicing in the Lord and laughing and just being happy in what God has done for us. The Bible said our tongue was filled with singing. Amen. Yeah, well, boy, it'd be good if we just sang to the top of our lungs and just rejoiced in the Lord and what He's done for us. And I like it when we all get in here as a group and begin to sing them old congregational songs. Amen. I'm not all that crazy about praise and worship. Amen. I believe old praise and worship is just singing on a hill far away stood an old rugged cross, and there's a fountain filled with blood. That'll get you going, amen. That's good praise, and that's good worship music right there, amen. And the Bible said they did it among the heathen, amen. That's what we're here for, to be encouraged, to be uplifted, and to be brought to light of what God's done for us, that we might go out there and sing and shout the victory in front of those that are lost, amen, and be happy in front of those that are without God and without hope, amen. And we're going to preach on that thought this morning, just God doing great things for us, amen. And I want to pray. Father, thank You this morning, Lord, for what You've done for us and how You've already thrilled our heart. And Lord, just caused us to be glad today that we're saved. And Lord, just to know what You've done for us, how it's broken our heart once again, Lord, to see what You've done for us and made us glad in our spirit, God. We think about what You've done with our sin, and Lord, with the price that You paid and the sacrifice that was made, God. Oh, what a blessing it was to be reminded of that grace, and how that it wasn't anything that we've done, Lord. It's just been God doing it through God and doing it all for us. And it's just by the grace of God today that we're saved. And boy, what a blessing it is to know that and be reminded of that today. Lord, I pray now that You'd help me, God. I need You to help me. It's already been said this morning how true it is. And there's not a preacher here today that can get up in his own power and his own ability and Lord, try to be a blessing without the touch of God upon our life. And I pray, Lord, that every preacher that stands here from here on out, Lord, would have that special power, that special anointing, that special touch of God. Lord, as we humble ourselves before You, I pray that You'll just do something through us once again. And Lord, I pray You'd bless the people, and God, bless our time together this morning. And I pray, God, that we'll be able to leave and get ready for this evening, and our hearts would be filled with laughter, and our tongue be filled with praising and singing. And when we gather again together, Lord, it'd be a time of just worshiping the Lord and thanking God for what He's done. Lord, help us now. Give us what we need this morning. Touch the Word of God, Lord, today to the hearts of the people. And help me, Lord, be a blessing. We'll thank You for it. In Jesus' name I pray. Amen and amen. I want to preach on this thought this morning about, every now and then they'll have some kind of a sale or some kind of You know, an artist or something other will had been making maybe music, or maybe an author had written a number of books, or maybe a performer had performed a great many of performances, and then they'll come back after so long a time, and they'll put all the best of the best of the best in one volume, you know. And they'll offer that thing, and they'll say, now, you've heard this artist, and you've heard this singing group, or you've heard this man play the piano, or you've heard this author in his books, but here in one volume, here in one particular setting or CD is everything good that this person has ever done. I mean, the best. We've gleaned through it and got the best music and the best words and the best songs and the best stories or whatever it might have been. They're often, you've seen them in Walmart and things like that. You can go and buy the best of the best, volume one. Then they run out of money and they put out another best of the best, volume two. Then they need more money and they'll put out a third volume, the best of the best of the best of the best. Amen. And on and on and on it goes. I want to preach to you this morning on the best of the best of the best that God has. Amen. Now you'd think as you go through the Bible that you couldn't exhaust, as it's already been brought out to us. Where do you stop? Where do you start when you begin to describe God at His very best? Where would you begin to launch out into some kind of subjectivity and begin to put your finger on God's very best? Or when God was doing what He did, and when He did what He did, when He got done doing what He did, it was His very best when He finished. Amen. How would you ever figure that out? I don't know how you do all that, but I got to thinking about God and His very, very best. I thought, well, maybe you could see God at His very best in creation. Amen. I tell you, this whole world, the Bible said, that in the beginning, God created. Amen. We didn't swing from some monkey tail somewhere. Amen. Like Charlie Darwin talks about. We were created. God created. In the beginning, God created. Amen. That's all that needs to be said. It don't need to be described. It don't need to be analyzed and exegeted and all that kind of stuff. The Bible just doesn't have anything to say. But in the beginning, God created. Amen. Well, I tell you, I've had the privilege of traveling around, you know, just a few places, and we were coming this morning, you know, back this back way over here, back from the motel, and we was coming down them old windy roads here in Alabama, and man, it's beautiful country here, amen. The trees are beautiful. We had a chance to look around and see the sights a little bit. It's a beautiful place, amen. I've had the privilege to go to the Rocky Mountains. Not long ago, they took me out there on top of them mountains, and I stood up there, man, far as you can see, from way down yonder to way over yonder. It's just magnificent what God's created. Amen. They took me some time ago over here to the other mountains over in this part of the country called the Smoky Mountains. Amen. We went up in there on a hot summer day. Back at home, it was 110 degrees. We got the telephone call. 110 degrees and sultry, humid, Durant, Oklahoma. Amen. But when we got up there in them Smoky Mountains, we drove way on up there, and it was 55 degrees up there in that mountaintop, amen. Man, in that mountaintop, amen. Man, it was gorgeous. It was beautiful. Back in 1998, we had the privilege of going over there to the Holy Land, and we stood up there on the Mount of Carmel and looked down that Jezreel Valley, and they said that some of the best fertile ground and some of the best land to plant a produce is right there, amen. And sure enough, we stopped at a place and got a grapefruit about yay big around and dived into that thing, and it was sweeter than any sun-kissed orange that I mean, God has created a lot of things, amen, and put His hand and put His stamp upon the things of the Lord. I tell you, that must be God at His very best, amen. I mean, if you're going to describe God at His best, you just have to look at creation. and see the trees and the mountains and the rivers and the valleys and all the animals. Hey, we went to the zoo the other day. My mama called me up. She's blind, you know, just like these ladies here. And I got to push a wheelchair around. She said, "What's that, mama?" I said, "There's a monkey, amen. That's a lion, amen. God created all those things." You got to stop right there and say, "Man, that's got to be God at His best." I mean, nobody's been able to do what God has done and be able to accomplish what God has done. And listen, I got something else to say. I just want to say this. If He created all that in 7 days, He said, "If I go away, I will prepare a place for you. And if I go prepare a place for you, I will come again and receive you unto myself, that where I am, there you may be." If He did all that in 7 days, can you imagine what it's going to be like when we get to the other side? Well, the answer is no, you can't. Because the Bible said, "I have not seen, nor ear heard, neither have entered the heart of man, the things that God hath prepared for them that love Him." Amen. That's got to be God at His best. No, it ain't. Then the Bible said in Genesis 1:27 that God made man in His own image. That's got to be God at His very best. I can't go and explain it any better than Brother Tab did. I didn't understand half what he explained, amen. But I believe it. God made man a three-part, tri-parted being. We are a body, a soul, and a spirit, amen. And God made man in His own image, amen. And God was proud and glad and good at what He had made, amen. Surely that's God at His best. Created you and I for fellowship. Created you and I to love and to cherish.

innocent wolf. Wouldn't it have been something to be like Adam in that day when God came walking in the cool of the day and fellowship with the Lord? Amen. Not long ago, my sister, a few years back when everybody was tracing down their ancestral trees. You remember that? When they had them fellas on TV called Roots? Y'all remember that, don't you? Y'all wake up! I know it's almost time to eat, and there ain't nobody here more hungry than I am, amen. My sister done some route traveling, amen. And she went back into Wesley background and looked at some old Wesleys way back yonder about the turn of the ancestral line, my family lineage, that there were some Wesleys hung by the neck in Medill County at the county seat for stealing horses. My family. Can you imagine that? I thought I was a pedigree kid, amen. I thought I had a rich heritage. I thought I was somebody something to find out. I was a bunch of hanging people, amen. A bunch of robbers. I told my sister, I said, don't go back no further. But if you was to go back further, you'd have to go all the way back to the garden where the Bible said sin entered into the world and death by sin. And so death passed. It surely that is God's best when He made man. In His own image He made him. Male and that's got to be the most greatest, bestest thing. I know that ain't proper English, but I ain't worried about being proper. That's got to be God at His very best when He made man. Nope. You say, well, where did you see God at His best? Well, it had to be in His miracles, wouldn't it? Well, this old book's full of miracles. Amen. Miracle after miracle of what God has done and how God has blessed. Yonder back yonder, when Moses was leading the children of Israel, the Bible said he parted that Red Sea and the children of Israel walked across on dry ground. The Bible said, Brother Charlie was preaching the other day. I enjoyed that at yonder at the reservation. And he said it turned into jello. It was congealed. I could see them little kids sticking a hand in there and pulling it back out. And say, Mama, look at this. Amen. But the miracle was they walked across that great Red Sea on dry ground. You think about Jericho. How that they'd march around that wall for 7 days. On the seventh day, they marched around 7 times. And the walls fell in. You'd think the miracles of God are that He raised the dead. Lazarus, come forth. While if He had called out Lazarus' name, they'd all got up and got out of there. You'd think that His miracle of raising the dead and healing the crippled, amen. The Bible said that He, in the name of Jesus Christ, that old fellow there in Acts chapter 3 got up walking and leaping and praising God. The miracles of God. How that He fed the 5,000 with just a few fish and loaves of bread. And then the little boy took home 12 baskets of fragments that remained. You'd think that was God at His best. That God was doing His very best when He performed the miracles. Well, I found something better than that even. He was at His best for sure in creation. Nobody's done what He's been able to do. Nobody can create and make what we see today. Nobody could do what He done for man. Nobody could do the miracles that He's done. Amen. Well, when was He at His best? I declare to you this morning that was it at Calvary? The cross. Surely God was at His very best. For God so loved the world that He gave His only begotten Son, that whosoever believeth in Him should not perish, but have everlasting life. Surely the Bible said God spared not His own Son, but delivered Him up for us all. That had to be God

0: said that God commendeth His love toward us, and that while we was yet sinners, Christ died for us. That's got to be God. Oh, listen, the Bible talks about that day when Jesus suffered and bled and died. The Bible says when Pilate saw that he could prevail nothing, but that rather a tumult was made, he took water and washed his hands before the multitude, saying, I am innocent of the blood of this just person. See ye to it. Then answered all the people and said, His blood be upon us and on our children. Then released Barabbas unto them. And when he had scourged Jesus, he delivered him to be crucified. Then the soldiers of the governor took Jesus into the common hall and gathered unto him the whole band of soldiers. And they stripped him and put on him a scarlet robe. And when they had plaited a crown of thorns, they put upon his head and a reed in his right hand. And they bowed the knee before him and mocked him, saying, Hail, King of the Jews! And they spit upon him and took the reed and smote him on his head. And after that they had mocked him, they took the robe from off him and put on his raiment upon him and led him away to crucify him. The Bible said when they were come to a place called Golgotha, that is to say, a place of a skull, they gave, I think of maybe reading God at His best. Why would He love sinners like us? Why would He care about people like us? Why would He even give us a time of day? That's got to be the best. The Bible said peradventure some man would give himself for a good man, but He died for sinners, amen. He died for the worst of the worst. He died for the scum of the earth. He died for the wicked. He died for the wretched. He died for the wayward. He died for you and I. That's got to be God. I'm saying to you, that's got to be God at His best. Oh, I'm glad today to be able to stand, as a preacher said, redeemed by the blood, washed in the blood. Oh, thank God for forgiveness. Thank God for mercy. Thank God for grace today. Thank God my name's written in the Lamb's Book of Life. And that's surely God at His best when He died upon Calvary. No, there's something better even than that. Death and hell and grave gathered together, and the devil met them, amen. And he said to death and the grave and hell, do you still have him? Nobody's ever got up. We've still got Abraham. We've still got Isaac and Jacob in the clutch of the grave. Nobody's ever broken the chains of the grave. And the second day the devil said, oh, that's good. That's good. We've defeated him. We're finally bringing him down to size. Amen. And the second day the devil met with the death. I know y'all have heard this, but let me tell it my way. Amen. You preach it whatever you want to, but this is my time, and it's about dinner time, and I'm going to get real good and hungry preaching this thing. And the devil and hell and the grave all gathered the second day, and the devil said, hey boys, do you still have him? And oh death and hell and the grave and put their thumb under, and yeah, we still got him. And nobody's ever gotten out of here. And they're still dead. They're still under, they're still behind a sealed door. Oh man. But on that third day, here come them. Here come death. A crippled, amen. Here come the grave walking with a bad limp, amen. And he said, hey, what are you doing limping there? What's going on with you? And he said, hey, tell me something. You got a worried look on your face. You got something kind of troubling your heart. He said, have you still got it? And the grave said, well, early this morning. Oh, we never seen it like this. We never had it happen before. It's the first thing we ever had happen to us. I can't explain it to you. But the ground began to shake. And there was an earthquake. And the Bible said an angel came down and said, the grave said, hey, listen, there's something about him. We couldn't hold him down. I'm telling you, when the sun came up, the sun got up and walked out him. I said, and Savior. He's in the world today. I know that He's with me. Whatever men may say, He lives. He lives. Christ Jesus lives today. He walks with me. He talks with me. And shows me. I'm glad that He lives. Hey, you ask me why I'm happy. I'll just tell you why. My sins are gone. Yeah, you know that. Praise God, He lives. He's alive. He's alive. He's alive. Hallelujah. He's alive. He's alive. That's got to be God. At His best. No. One of these mornings, the Bible says, the dead in Christ shall rise first. Then we, which are alive and remain, shall be caught up together with them to meet the Lord in the air. You say, it's caught in His best. It's got to be that glorious morning, that golden daybreak, when the eastern sky splits and He comes back to get His own. He said, if I go away, I will come again and receive Him myself. I say, I'm ready for Him to come. I'm looking for Him to come. He's coming, ready or not. When we as kids, we used to play hide and seek. You remember that? They'd always get me to count to 100. 1, 2, 3, 4, 62, 65, 70, 89. Now here they come, ready or not? You may say, well, you cheated. That's what the Word's going to say when we're out of here. Amen. He's coming. Ready or not. You better get ready. He's coming again. Oh, what a glad day. What an hour. What a beautiful morning. When the Lord comes back, that's got to be gone. That's got to be gone. That is very best. And I shall see Him as He is. I'm glad that He's coming. I'm glad that we have that blessed hope. I'm glad there's something left for. I'm glad there's something to shout about. That's got to be the day when God's at His very best. No. What could be better than creation? Boy, He's made a beautiful world. Man has polluted it. Made it sinful. Now He's got His sinful tracks and footprint on the moon. Everything in the universe has been polluted by the sin of man. You'd think that the creation of man to fellowship and walk in His image would be the best that God could do. Well, it is. But I'm talking about the very, very best. I'm talking about a book filled with 66 volumes of His very best. You'd think that His miracles would be sufficient to catalog and list and write of His very best. How He raised the dead. How He touched the blinded eyes. I told Mama the other day, on Father's Day, I said, Mama, you might not ever get to see again down here, but the next time your eyes open up, you're going to cast them upon the Lord Jesus Christ. Boy, she got happy. Amen. You think the miracle
1: miracles were the best God has ever done.
0: You think that His death, oh, what a death. We've been reminded of it today. We're so gospel hardened. We've heard it so much, just like the preacher said, we sit there sitting, soaking and souring. We lost our shout. We've lost our joy. It doesn't touch us anymore. I'm glad He died for me. I'm glad He paid the price. I'm glad He went to Calvary. Oh, you think that He rose again the third day. Muhammad's still stone cold dead. Buddha and his big belly still in the grave. Amen. David Koresh is still in the grave. Confucius is confused in the grave. There is only one that ever had the power to say, I lay my life down, but then I'm going to take it again. You think this is bad here? You just wait till Sunday morning. When I get up on the third day, I'm coming up. Amen. And He did what He said He'd do. That's got to be it. And when He comes back, how could it get any better? But I got one more. When was God at His best? Over on South 7th Street many years ago. Y'all don't get ahead of me, please. Let me preach. Just play dumb for a minute. Just act like you don't know what I'm going to say. Just look sad for a minute. We'll get happy in a second. Amen. Just kind of look like this, or what it could be. You know why you're already getting happy? Because there's somewhere in your life when the Holy Ghost of God came and revealed Himself and showed Himself. You're the lost sinner on the road to hell, and you got born again. Tell you why. My sins are gone. G-O. Any day. I've been born again. That's God. That's God. That's God. Dear God Almighty. We must be standing on holy ground. The preacher said a while ago, get excited. He said we got some shout of all. Saved. Saved. Aren't you glad? Aren't you glad? Aren't you glad you're saved? Glory to God. Saved. I was preaching. Y'all shout while I catch my breath. Boy, it's good to be saved. I didn't deserve it. I deserve to go to hell. Oh, I'm glad I'm saved. Preacher talked about grace. He talked about that circle of mercy. Boy, I've tapped into it a million times. His grace ain't never run out. His mercy endured forever. Saved to the uttermost. I'm saved. I know. The Bible says these things have I written unto you that believe on the name of the Son of God, that you may know. I'm glad I know it today. I'm glad I'm saved. Amen. I was preaching up in Heavener, Oklahoma one evening. And that was when the girls was little. We were just starting to sing a little bit. I preached on hell that night. Well, I appreciate that message on hell last night.

look was a heart that was troubled. I knew that look was a heart that was needy. I knew that look, the heart that was lost. I walked over there and knelt beside her. And I said, "Sis, what is it?" She said, "Daddy, for the first time in my life tonight, I'm going to hell. I'm lost." I said, "Sis, I led you to the Lord when you was 5. What happened?" She said, "Daddy, I don't know, but all I know is right now, I'm lost. I need to be saved." You said God was at His best when He said, "I know it, but it got gooder. It's been getting gooder." He reached down that night and saved my little girl. We was out on a bus not long after that at Christmas time, taking little basket, fruit baskets to elderly folk in our town. We'd been to several homes and sang all those Christmas songs, "Away in the Manger" and all that. We was getting back on the bus, and the little one came and yanked on my britches legs. "Daddy." I said, "What, baby?" "Daddy, I need to be saved. Daddy, I'm going to go to hell." I said, "Sis, are you sure?" At the back of that bus, that old exhaust is coming out that bus. Everybody's inside wondering, "Where's the preacher at?" I tell you where he's at. He's back here enjoying one of God's best. Amen. When he saved my... I'm telling you, thank God Almighty, that was God. Amen. At His best. Amen. I'm done.

0: All right, folks, we got a song here. It's going to be about the prodigal son. And it's a sad story about how this prodigal got away from his father. But the good news is he came back. And so I'm going to play it, but I'm going to play it in the key of F. It's got to be in the key of F. Feeling footloose and fancy free, a feather-brained fella faced his fond father, a formidable figure, to find a fast way to get his father to fork over the family finances. He then fled afar off from the farm to foreign fields and fretted his fortune, feasting fabulously and following fun and foolishness with his faithless friends. Then forlorn and for sure forsaken by fickle friends, since folly had finished his finances, he found a foreign fella who forced him to be a feed flinger to filthy fat swine in the farmyard. Finally he saith, "Phooey, my father's flunkies are fed more food than I find and fare far fancier." So, forsaking fate, friends, and folly, he forsooth fled that farm to find his fond, faithful father. And finding him, he saith, "Father, I have flunked. I have foolishly flung away my fabulous fortune and forfeited the family's favor. However," the fine, faithful father fell on his fuzzy neck with an affectionate kiss on his face and said, "Fit his filthy feet with the finest and find the best ring for his finger and fast. Fetch the fatted fatling and we shall feed and frolic frivolously till filled full. For the fine, fair son, though he foolishly followed the flesh and failed, did flee and forsake to come forward forcefully famished and is now free from his fetters, found and forgiven."
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0: I'm glad he died on the cross for me. Amen. Every song ought to be about him. Every Thanksgiving ought to be about him. It ain't about no preacher. Amen. It's not about our talents, not about our abilities. It's all about Jesus. Amen. And that's what it ought to be. That's the way it should be. Amen. We're not here to lift up one another. We're here to lift up the Lord. And he said, if I be lifted up, I'll draw all men unto me. I don't know about y'all, but I need a good drawing tonight. Amen. And I want to get close to the Lord. And boy, it's a blessing to hear the preaching that we've heard already this week. And it's been a blessing to hear the singing. And what a joy it is to be here tonight. Amen. And take your Bible to 1 Kings chapter 19. I don't want to kill anything. I just want to talk about the Lord. Amen. Amen. And he's been so good to me. Has he been good to you tonight? Yes. Oh, he's walked with us every step of the way, hadn't he?
1: Yes.
0: He's always been there. Amen. I'm thankful for that. Thank God for his goodness and his grace tonight.
1: Amen.
0: And I love him. Amen. I love the Lord. Amen. 1 Kings chapter 19. 1 Kings chapter 19. The Bible says, and Ahab told Jezebel all that Elijah had done, and with all how he had slain all the prophets with a sword. It's interesting to me that Ahab, king of Israel, should have known better, but to give God the glory. He didn't say anything about God and the fire that fell from heaven. He didn't say anything about how the Lord blessed and gave victory. He just said, this is what Elijah done. You know, he's the one that said, you're the problem.
1: Yeah.
0: And Elijah said, no, you're the problem. So Elijah talks about and tells Jezebel what Elijah had done. Bible says, verse 2, then Jezebel sent a messenger unto Elijah saying, so let the gods do to me, and more also, if I make not thy life as the life of one of them by tomorrow about this time. And when he saw that, he arose and went for his life, came to Beersheba, which belongeth to Judah, and left his servant there. But he himself went a day's journey into the wilderness, and came and sat down under a juniper tree. And he requested for himself that he might die, and said, it is enough now, O Lord, take away my life, for I am not better than my fathers. And as he lay and slept under a juniper tree, behold, then an angel touched him and said unto him, arise and eat. And he looked, and behold, there was a cake baking on the coals and a cruse of water at his head. He did eat and drink and laid him down again. The angel of the Lord came again the second time and touched him and said, arise and eat, because the journey is too great for thee. And he arose and did eat and drink, and went in the strength of that meat 40 days and 40 nights unto Horeb, the mount of God. And he came thither unto a cave and lodged there. And behold, the word of the Lord came to him, and he said unto him, what doest thou here, Elijah? And he said, I've been very jealous for the Lord God of hosts, for the children of Israel have forsaken thy covenant, thrown down thine altars, and slain thy prophets with the sword. And I, even I only, am left, and they seek my life to take it away. And he said, go forth and stand upon the mount before the Lord. And behold, the Lord passed by, and a great and strong wind rent the mountains, and break in pieces the rocks before the Lord. But the Lord was not in the wind. And after the wind, an earthquake. But the Lord was not in the earthquake. And after the earthquake, a fire. But the Lord was not in the fire. And after the fire, a still small voice. And it was so, when Elijah heard it, that he wrapped his face in his mantle and went out and stood in the entering of the cave. And behold, there came a voice unto him and said, what doest thou here, Elijah? And he said, I have been very jealous for the Lord God of hosts, because the children of Israel have forsaken thy covenant, thrown down thine altars, and slain thy prophets with the sword. And I only am left. And they seek my life to take it away. And the Lord said unto him, Go, return on thy way to the wilderness of Damascus. And when thou comest, anoint Hazael to be king over Syria. And Jehu, the son of Nimshi, shalt thou anoint to be king over Israel. And Elisha, the son of Shaphat, of Abel-Meholah, shalt thou anoint to be prophet in thy room. And it shall come to pass that him that escapeth the sword of Hazael shall Jehu slay, and him that escapeth from the sword of Jehu shall Elisha slay. Now I want you to notice verse 18. The Lord is speaking to Elijah, says, Yet I have left me 7,000 in Israel.
1: Yeah,
0: all the knees which have not bowed unto Baal, and every mouth which hath not kissed him.
1: Yeah,
0: our Heavenly Father, Lord God, we come before you tonight, Lord, again today, thanking you for your goodness. Thank you, Lord, for the preaching of the Word of God, and Lord, for the Spirit of God. Lord, I want to say thank you especially, Lord, for speaking to my heart in the messages last night and the messages again this morning. Lord, how it stirred us and moved us and helped us. Lord, that we might live for you and we might be faithful. And we might, Lord, get those things from God that 'll help us to do something for you. Lord, I don't know every heart tonight. I don't know every life. We don't know, Lord, where everybody might be. But God, I know this, that we're not alone. And I'm thankful tonight, God, that we can count on the Word of God, and we can count on the Lord God to be with us. And I pray now that you'll bless, and I pray, God, that you'd have your will and way. Lord, that you'd bless the rest of the week and the preaching. Lord, that you'd come down and meet with us like we've never seen before. We pray, Lord, for a fresh anointing. Lord, that you would touch us, and God, you'd help us, that we might leave this place different than when we came. We'll praise you and thank you for everything you do. In Jesus' name I pray. Amen.
1: Amen.
0: Amen. The Bible says here, he says to Elijah, I have left me, verse 18, 7,000 in Israel. He said, of that 7,000, he said, all the knees which have not bowed unto Baal, and every mouth which hath not kissed him. You know, up until this time in chapter number 19, Elijah enjoyed the blessings of the Lord. Elijah has enjoyed the supply of God there at the brook called Kerith, hidden by the grace of God in time of famine, in the time of hunger, in the time of thirst.
1: Yeah.
0: The Bible says that he drank of the brook, and two times a day that the ravens came and brought bread and meat. I want to say tonight, I'm glad we serve a God who sustains us in a dark and dry world. I'm glad that we have a God that stands by us. He allows us to come to this place and feed upon the fellowship of the Word of God, and feed upon the fellowship with His Holy Spirit. I'm glad tonight that the preaching of the Word of God refreshes our heart and gives us the strength that we need as we put our faith. The Bible says, faith cometh by hearing, and hearing by the Word of God. How it refreshes us to hear the preaching and to hear the men of God stand and preach this old book. It refreshed. But I'm telling you, I'm not only thankful for that God sustains us, I thank God for the restoration that God brings into our lives through the Word of God. I'm thankful tonight for the rejoicing that we have with the people of God, that we can come together, those that have been bought by the blood, those that are bound for heaven. We can sing tonight and raise our voices and give Him glory and honor. I'm telling you, to stir your heart, we come together and rejoice in the name of the Lord Jesus Christ. We find Him there at the brook, and then we see Him there at Zarephath where the Bible said that once again the Lord sustained him there by the hand of a widow. The Bible says she was gathering sticks and she was about ready to die. The Bible says that she had no hope, and the man of God came and began to talk to her about the meal barrel and all the blessings of the Lord. And we see the hand of God once again in the life of Elijah. The Bible said the barrel of meal never wasted, nor the cruse of oil never failed in the days that he was with her in Zarephath. I'm glad we see Elijah and the power of God working in his life in the raising of that widow's son. Amen. The Bible said Elijah stretched himself upon that boy three times. And the Bible said that life came back into that child. What a day it must have been. What a moment it must have been as Elijah came into that place where that mama's hope was gone. That mama's heart was broken. And he presented her that child. I'm telling you, there was no little stir when that took place. There was no little rejoicing when she saw that son that she thought was gone. I'm telling you, I believe she threw her hanky up in the air and began to shout and praise God, amen, and rejoice together when God gave them back that little baby and God gave them back that little child. What a time, what a blessing, the power of God on Elijah's life. I'm telling you what a thing it is tonight. The Bible said, I thought about this today. The Bible said three times he stretched himself. I thought about God the Father and God the Son and God the Holy Ghost. Amen. I'm telling you, when he's in our midst, broken hearts, he'll be mended. Broken homes will be put back together. He'll bring joy into a heart that's been calloused and been carnal by this old world. Amen. He'll save lost sinners. I'm telling you, thank God Almighty, we can come to the Lord. Elijah had the touch of God in his life.
1: Amen.
0: We see him there in chapter 18 as he comes to Mount Carmel. And the Bible says here that a decision had to be made about who was God. And the Bible says, how long halt ye between two opinions?
1: Yeah.
0: If the Lord be God, he said, follow him. But if Baal, then follow him. And the people answered not a word. Those people were filled with the devil. They'd given themselves over to idolatry. They'd given themselves over to the god of this world. You know, it's funny to me that the Bible said Jezebel said to Elijah, she said these words, his has she said it, so let the gods do to me, and more also, if I make not thy life as a life of one of them by tomorrow about this time. Listen, her gods couldn't do nothing for the people. Her gods couldn't do anything to stop the fire from coming down. I'm going to tell you, Elijah was in a safe place when it came to her gods. Amen.
1: Amen.
0: I'm thankful tonight that we see Elijah on this mountain. And there the Bible said he stood by himself all alone against 450 prophets of Baal and 400 prophets of the grove that ate at Jezebel's table. And the Bible said the stage was set. You know the story, how he dug a ditch and put the water down there and drenched that thing. And with a short prayer, he prayed to the God of heaven. What a sight it must have been.
1: Yeah.
0: What a day it must have been as the people of Israel looked up and the fire came falling down and consumed that sacrifice. I'm telling you, the Bible said, they said when the people saw it, they fell on their faces and they said, the Lord, he is the God.
1: Amen. Amen.
0: Amen. That's what we need this week. Amen.
1: Yes, sir.
0: We need to leave this place and be able to say in our hearts, the Lord, he is the God. Amen.
1: Amen.
0: One of these days, listen, one of these days, the Bible says that every knee shall bow,
1: yes, sir,
0: and every tongue confess,
1: yes,
0: that Jesus Christ is Lord.
1: Amen.
0: To the glory of God the Father. Amen. Not the God of religion, not the gods of Mother Earth, not the gods of science, not the gods of the nations, not the God of education, but the God of all gods, the King of all kings, the Lord of all lords. Amen. They'll bow to Him. Amen.
1: I'm
0: talking about the one whose name is precious, the name of Jesus. Amen. The just one, the judge of the earth, the express image of His person. The everlasting Father.
1: Yeah.
0: The shepherd of the sheep. The sower of the good seed.
1: Yeah,
0: the unsearchable one in judgment, whose ways past finding out. The creator. The counselor. The cornerstone.
1: Right.
0: The head.
1: Yeah.
0: The heir. The holy one. Yeah. The hope of every believer tonight.
1: Yeah.
0: The redeemer. The ransom one who paid our ransom. The I am. And Emmanuel, God with us. The sacrifice, our sanctification. I'm trying to tell you about Jesus, amen. You know what your problem is? You thought I was just going to get up here and turn a somersault.
2: Come on.
0: Ain't happening tonight.
1: Oh.
0: I wrote all this down.
1: Yeah, come on, Richard.
3: Come on, sir.
0: I think sometime we make a bad mistake looking to men.
1: Yes, amen.
0: We don't need to look to men tonight. We need to look to Jesus. The truth. The testator. The offspring of David. The undefiled. The righteousness of God. The light, I'm telling you. The life. The Lamb and the Lion. The only begotten Son of God. The Rock of Ages. Amen. The ruler with the rod of iron. The door and the deliverer. The Almighty and the Anointed of God. The Ancient of Days. The Nazarene, the Day Star. The Desire of all nations. The Son of God. The Son of Righteousness. The Advocate. The Alpha and Omega. The Amen. Amen. The true vine, the rose of Sharon, the root of David. Every knee shall bow and confess that Jesus Christ is Lord to the glory of God the Father. Amen. Man, up until now, Elijah is literally on the mountain. God is blessing. And God is using him. And God is getting a victory. And then it's as if the day that shone bright came with the clouds of dark storms.
1: Yeah.
0: Draped over the skies. The thunder shook the earth.
1: Yeah.
0: 1 minute in chapter 18. Notice it says, the hand of the Lord was on Elijah.
2: Yeah, that's right.
0: And in chapter 19 and verse number 3, the Bible said he went for his life.
1: Yeah.
0: 1 minute the hand of God was on him, and the next minute he's running. The man that stood before 850 prophets of Baal, who stood in victory, who stood in power, who stood in greatness for Almighty God, who prayed and fire came down from heaven. That same preacher is running from one woman. And then the Bible says in verse 4, he's praying the Lord to take his life.
1: Yeah.
0: Lord, kill me. It's enough. Amen. Elijah has come from a place of victory, a place of great power of God, to a place of discouragement.
1: Yeah.
0: I'm going to tell you what, we've all been there.
1: Yeah.
0: There have been times when things, everything's going good.
1: Right.
0: Everything's going well. Everything is happening like this. We're shouting. We're praising God. We're giving God the glory. And then, it seems like the next day, in just a little while, we're wanting God to kill us.
1: Yeah.
0: We're running.
1: That's right.
0: We're hiding.
1: Amen.
0: We're giving up.
2: I'm going to tell you tonight, it's not time to give up.
1: Amen.
2: It's not time to lay down.
1: Amen.
2: It's not time to pray God take us.
1: Amen.
2: It's not time we still have something to do.
1: Amen.
2: I'm telling you, the Bible says the Lord came.
1: Amen.
2: And said, Elijah, what are you doing here? In that cave.
1: Yeah.
2: And the Bible said that a great wind came and the rocks break.
1: Yeah.
2: And the Bible said the Lord wasn't in the wind.
1: That's right.
2: And then an earthquake came. Right on the earth. Elijah shook. The Lord wasn't in the earthquake.
1: Right.
2: It's almost as if God was flexing his muscle and letting him know, Elijah, I'm still God. I'm still Jehovah. I'm still the one that answered your prayer by fire.
1: Yep.
2: Bible said, then came fire, but the Lord wasn't in the fire.
1: Yep, that's what
2: I like this. Then the Bible says, a still small voice.
1: Yeah. Yeah. Amen.
2: Boy, I heard that still small voice last night.
1: Amen.
2: Amen. I'm telling you, I found myself praying, and I've got myself a little whittling, a little edge last night, amen.
1: Yeah, amen.
2: I found myself today, I was trying to get things ready for tonight, and I said, oh God, I need to have that message was for me. Somebody said, Brother Chandler preached that some time ago on the rest. He may have, but there's a lot of messages we hear with our head. Oh, but thank God Almighty, when you hear that message from the heart, when you hear the Lord speak to you, and that still small voice, amen, and tell you that's what you need, amen.
1: Amen. Amen. Yes, sir.
2: Boy, it's been a blessing.
1: Amen.
2: Amen.
1: Amen.
2: Then the Bible says here that he was in a still small voice. The Lord said, what are you doing here, Elijah? And Elijah said, I'm the only one left. Everybody else has bowed the knee and they've kissed Baal. Now I'm the only one. And they're looking for me. Amen. The Bible said, he said it like this, and they seek my life.
1: Yeah.
2: It wasn't no they to it. That's just a woman.
1: Yeah. Amen.
2: Yeah. Amen. I'm the only one. I'm the only one trying to pray.
1: Yeah.
2: I'm the only one trying to preach.
1: Yeah.
2: I'm the only one trying to have the touch of God. And they want to kill me.
1: Yeah.
2: Amen.
1: Yeah.
2: And I like what the Lord said in verse number 18. And I won't preach on this for a few minutes. He says, I have left me 7,000. I want to say tonight, there's still 7,000 around here. Amen. You're not alone.
1: Amen.
2: I'm not alone.
1: Yeah.
2: The Bible said he said he'll never leave us nor forsake us. I'm glad tonight that we're not by ourselves. I mean, tonight we come from all four corners. I'm telling you tonight, we ought to be reminded that we're not alone tonight. That we're not the only one left. That God's still using people. That God's still touching hearts. That God's still using preachers. That the Word of God is being preached, amen. That the things of God are being done the way they're supposed to,
1: amen.
2: God still has those who will serve Him.
1: Yeah.
2: 7,000, he said, Elijah, hush up.
1: Yeah.
2: You ever get like that?
1: Yeah. Yes, sir.
2: I'm the only one trying to preach anymore. Don't nobody else believe in old time religion?
1: Yeah.
2: Everybody's going which way and every that direction? I'm going to give you these things real quick. These are just simple. Amen. Ain't nothing hard about this. But this is what's on my heart.
1: Amen.
2: I'm going to say this. God still has those who love to worship a living God.
1: Amen.
2: Amen. Amen. You remember when Elisha in 2 Kings, you remember when Elijah told Elisha when he went to Bethel and then to Jericho and Jordan, and he said, "You stay here, Elisha." And Elisha said, "I'm telling you what, Elijah, as the Lord thy God liveth, I'm telling you we serve a living God tonight." Amen. He's alive, amen. We don't serve no totem pole. Yeah. We don't serve no rock. We don't serve no stone. We bow down to a God that came and conquered death, hell, and the grave, and rose again the third day. He's alive and at the right hand of God. I'm telling you, there's still some God has tonight that are still worshiping a living God.
3: Amen. Amen.
2: Well, those messages last night were a blessing. Old Brother Coley got up here, preached on my God.
3: Amen.
2: Yeah. I'm working on a message with the same title.
3: Yeah.
2: Over there in Philippians 4:19, where Paul says, "But my God," and I ain't done with it yet, but I'm still working on it. And I tell you what is a blessing when He is your God. Ain't that right, brother?
3: Yeah.
2: Your God. Boy, it helped me last night. Amen. I remember a few years ago, I've had the privilege of preaching with Brother Charlie. I've had the privilege of bunking with him and praying with him before we go off to preach and before we lay down our head at night. And he'd pray. I don't know. I'm thinking he does it all the time.
3: Yeah.
2: He did with me anyway. And he'd get to praying, and toward the end of his prayer, his old voice would begin to quiver. His old voice would begin to shake. And he'd say, "Thank you for being my God."
3: Amen.
2: Boy, thank God a hold of me. And every night I'd get to thinking, man, I can't hardly wait to hear him say it again. Amen. And he'd just sure enough. The next night we'd get ready, go to sleep, and we'd pray, and I'd pray, and man, my prayer was a little old prayer, an old dinky prayer, and then he got to praying, and boy, when he got over there to, "Oh, thank you for being my God," I was just kind of, it's getting on me.
3: Yeah.
2: I thought, man, not only is he his God, but he's my God too. I'm telling you, my God, he's a living God. Amen. He got up that third morning. Oh, I'm going to tell you something. Allah didn't get up. Moses and Muhammad ain't got up. No God has ever got up. They all still stone cold dead. Amen. He's still got 7,000. He's still got some that love to worship a living God. A living God who saved us from a devil's hell. A living God who reached down when we couldn't reach up, and came down when I couldn't go up. I'm glad tonight we worship a God who saved us from hell. We worship a God who is all sufficient. He's always met our needs. I tell you something else, a few wants too. Amen. He's sufficient. His grace is sufficient in the wilderness. His grace is sufficient when everything is going wrong. His grace is sufficient when He reveals to us the way and His will and the direction. Oh, I'm thankful tonight. We worship a living God. We're not the only ones. We're not the only one tonight that believes He's a living God. There's a whole room full tonight.
3: Amen. Amen.
2: We worship Him for the grace that's sufficient. We worship Him because He's the one that keeps us from stumbling. He holds us up. He helps us. He leads us and He guides us. Elijah, I've still got 7,000. I'm telling you, we might feel alone tonight. We might feel like we're the only one in our part of the world. But when you get to realize and get to thinking about it, there's still 7,000 that worship a living God.
3: Amen.
2: tell you something else. God still has those that love old time preaching. Old time preaching to get the job done. I'm telling you, old time preaching will stir your heart. Amen. Old time preaching will lift you up. Help you. Preaching from a pure book.
1: Amen.
2: I'm glad I ain't preaching from an NIV or RSV or ASV or any other IV. Amen. I'm glad tonight we preach from the living Word of God, the eternal Word of God, the inerrant Word of God, the preserved Word of God, the inspired Word of God. I tell you, there's still some God has that love old time preaching. We won't settle for anything less. Give me that old time religious. Give me that old time preaching. I want that. Amen.
1: Amen. Yes, sir.
2: Preaching that has a touch of the Holy Ghost. Preaching that presents the death and burial, resurrection of Jesus Christ. Amen. Why do we make this thing so hard?
1: Amen.
2: We got so many exegeting and analyzing and seminaring, amen. We just need some preachers that'll preach the book and stand for what's right. I'm telling you, that's the way it's been since I got here. And we're not going to let nothing else get in its way. We're not going to substitute it. We're not going to put up with anything else but the preaching of the Word of God. There's still some to do it. I get weary sometimes, this whole world looking around. There, in our town, there ain't many churches that's preaching. There's a lot of talking.
1: That's right.
2: There's a lot of reasoning. There's a lot of, how-tos, what fors, and how comes. I like when a man just gets up and preaches.
1: Amen. Yes, sir.
2: Sometimes we feel like we're the only one left. God says, nah. There's some up in Canada.
1: Amen.
2: There's some down in Alabama. There's some way over yonder in Oklahoma. There's some out there in New Mexico and Arizona. We're not alone. There's still some preaching going on. Amen. Down in Florida. Amen. Tennessee. Mississippi. Wherever else you might be from. Amen. Yeah, Arkansas. I didn't mean to make that sound like I didn't know that. I agree what Brother Calvin said, though. He'll get you laughing and he'll stick you. Amen. That's what he done to me last night. You got to tell the one about the monkey. I'm begging you. Tell the one about the monkey. Oh, get ready to laugh. You're going to laugh so hard your sides ache. When you hear about the monkey. And I ain't talking about Bobo.

0: of them that they had been with Jesus. I'm telling you this week, I'll go home and I'll be able to say, I've been with a bunch of ignorant men. I've been with a bunch of unlearned men. But I've been with men that have been with Jesus. Amen. You can have your degrees. You can have all that, whatever they got. Amen. I like being, I started saying stupid. That's stupid. Calling yourself stupid. See, it's unlearned preaching. But I want to hear a preacher. I want to see people that know what it's like to be with Jesus. Amen.
1: Yes, sir.
0: Boy, ain't nothing like it. It's kind of, it's just a blessing to know that where you're sitting, he'll come and sit right next to you.
2: Amen.
0: Put his arm around you.
1: Yes.
0: Remind you everything's going to be all right.
1: Yes.
0: It's going to work out.
1: Amen.
0: He'll fix it.
1: Yes, sir.
0: He'll find a way.
1: Yes.
0: And he'll bless you. And boy, I mean, it ain't too long. You're on your knees. You're praying. You're weeping in presence.
3: That's good, preacher.
0: And the Lord sets in. Amen. They've been with Jesus. Amen. There's still some folk. They might not have the flowery words. They might destroy the King's English. They might not tell everything and explain everything and pronounce everything. But they've been with Jesus.
1: Amen.
0: Boy, that'll make a difference, man.
1: Amen.
0: We hear a lot of preaching today that's got a lot of talent, a lot of big words and all of this, that, and the other. I like that old time preaching.
1: Amen.
0: It has the sense that they've been with the Lord.
1: Amen.
0: I suppose one of the best things I've learned about preaching is the preparation part. It's always gooder when you're preparing than it is when you present it.
1: Yeah.
0: I got a bigger blessing out of this afternoon, and it ain't coming out like you had it then, but it's still good. Amen. I mean, I was in that motel room. I had to get up 2 or 3 times and walk around. I can't walk too good, so I just start going like this. Amen. Then I'd sit back down and write down another thought. And I said, man, I like this. This is blessing my heart. I've done preached this 4 or 5 times. It just ain't coming out like it came in. Amen. But I tell you, there's still some folk around that know what it's like to be with Jesus. I'm going to say this. God still has those that are willing to make sacrifices to get to where God's at.
1: Amen.
0: What else would it be? This is an oasis.
1: Yeah. Yes, sir.
0: This is a watering hole.
1: Yes, sir.
0: It has been a watering hole for years.
1: Amen.
0: It's a kind of a touch of God that you'll get your family and drive 24 hours straight just to get there.
1: Yes, sir.
0: We pulled in last night. Man, I was tired. Brother Jeremiah drove me this year. And man, I feel like Brother Charlie.
1: Yeah.
0: Amen. Talk about having Jordan with him. And talking about Brother Jordan being his pooper scooper. Amen. I got me a pooper scooper now. We ain't looking for no pony neither. It feels good. I just look around every now and then and see if my old pooper scooper's there. Amen. It's a blessing. I got more tired just sitting there than I did driving. Man, Jeremiah, really, you're a blessing. I love you, buddy. You know I'm just kidding. Y'all know what I mean, don't you?
1: No.
2: Amen.
0: No? Out of this thing right now. People are driving for miles around to come to where.

0: purpose to get where he's at. Amen. Yes. Hey, just to be able to hear a shouting and lift your hands and praise God and thank him, amen, and give him glory for what he's done. Yes. Boy, you need to, you wait till you get to heaven. You'll be shouting then. You'll be giving. Some of you ain't shouted yet. Some of you ain't even smiled yet. What are you going to do when you get to heaven? Amen. You say, well, you ought not come down to these meetings for something like that. I do. I don't go to a ball game and just sit there and look. I'm a fan. Amen. A fan shouts, hollers, screams, carries on. Bless God, you go up there at the ball game and the soccer game and you'll shout like a wild Comanche Indian and come to church and sit like Elijah. I'm glad there's still some that'll make a sacrifice to get to where God's at. There ain't very many places you can go where God is really stirring. Amen. But you can down in Fort Walton Beach. You can in Mountain View, Arkansas. You can in Birmingham, amen. God's stirring. It's worth the drive. It's worth the effort to get your family where God is stirring, where the preaching is good, where the singing is good, where your heart's lifted up and you're blessed from the top of your head to the bottom of your foot. See God save souls and hear singing that stirs a heart with the touch of the Holy Ghost, and to see saints unafraid to stand and shout the victory. Amen. Amen. Let me say this, I'll be done. There's still, God has some, those who will not turn back now.
1: Amen.
0: Amen.
1: Amen.
0: Amen.
1: Amen.
0: We're too close home now.
1: Yes, sir.
0: Somebody said it today or last night, one, that this may be the generation. We may be the ones that see Jesus come. Well, won't that be something? Wouldn't that be something?
1: Amen.
0: I'm telling you, listen, at any moment, the trump of God could sound and the voice of the archangel. Amen. Boy, I just got something. Amen. He's coming. They stop it. They mock it. But bless God, we might see it. Amen. Wouldn't that be something? Wouldn't that be something tonight if we was to hear a sound the world would say, well, that's thunder. No, you and I may say, oh, the Lord. Hey, I don't know if he's going to call the roll by alphabet, but if that's the case, I wish my name was Anderson, amen. I got to wait till the W's. Amen. Yeah, I should be an Andrews. I beg Charlie, there he is. A's. Calvin. Amen. Late. Boy, when he gets to Wesley. Our W's. Son, I'm leaving now. Amen. No more heartache. All heartache will end. Tears are dry from our eyes. No more sorrow. No more death. No more funerals. No more faded roses. No more sad faces. No more cemetery. No more mortuary. No more casket. No more hospitals. No more doctors. No more medicine. No more darkness. No more defeat, depression, discouragement. No more pain. I said no more pain. More Jericho! Aren't you glad? Anybody hurting here tonight? Anybody got leg aches, head aches, body aches? No more pain! No more hunger. No worry. No crying. No more goodbyes. We'll walk the street of gold. We'll sing in a heavenly choir. We'll meet the patriarchs. We'll fellowship that'll never end. We'll live in the new Jerusalem, garnished with jasper, sapphire, chalcedony, emerald, sardius, sardonyx, chrysolite, topaz, jacinth, and chrysophysis.

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0: this work with God had, which God had before ordained that we should walk in them. Wherefore, remember that ye being in time past Gentiles in the flesh, who are called uncircumcision by that which is called the circumcision in the flesh made by hands. There at the time you were without Christ, being alien from the commonwealth of Israel, and staggered of the covenant of the promise, having no hope, and without God in the world. But now in Christ Jesus, you who sometimes were far off are made nigh by the blood of Christ. For he is our peace, who hath made both one, and hath broken down the middle wall of partition between us, having abolished in his flesh the enmity, even the law of the commandment continued in the ordinance, for to make in himself of twain one new man, so making peace, and that he might reconcile both unto God in the one body by the cross, having slain the enemy thereby, and came and preached peace to you which were far off, and to them that were nigh. For through him we both have access by one Spirit unto the Father. Now thereby ye are no more strangers and foreigners, but fellow citizens with the saints and of the household of God, and are built upon the foundation of the apostle and the prophet Jesus Christ himself, being the chief cornerstone, in whom all the building fitly framed together grows unto an holy temple in the Lord, in whom ye also are built together for inhabitants of God through the Spirit. Praise dear God, thank you again for everything you have done for us, Lord. Help me to preach to your people, or teach to your people. Lord, get me out of the way, put me aside, into my heart. Lord, I thank you again, Father, for everything. Bless us and take care of us. Lord, thank you again for your mercy, grace, and peace. And be with us, Lord. You stand great. Amen. And so I've been learning a lot, going back through my notes and doing more study. Man, it's just a lot of things that you can get from the book of Ephesians. And so, man, like, I was telling Riley yesterday that he came by, I had a Bible study, and I've been studying Romans, Revelation, and then Ephesians, and then Colossians, and then Riley dividing the Word of Truth Part 2, and then Heresies and Cult, man. I just all combined, just studying it, and now just teaching it, and then I was telling him that, man, I guess it just refreshed my mind, and then I finally told him that I felt like a doctor, because everything was just coming back, and just, I guess got smart in the Bible, is all I can say. And I just, it seems like I got smart in the Bible, but the thing is, I still need the Lord Jesus Christ.
1: Amen.
0: And I thank God that he has given me the knowledge and the wisdom that he has given us, and I thank God for that. I'm not saying I'm not the smartest person in the world. I still need him. So Ephesians chapter 2, verse 1, the Bible here is, and you had he quickened who were dead in trespasses of sin. This verse tells us the condition that we were before we had gone saved. You were dead in sin. You weren't alive. You were going to hell, headed for hell. Your flesh controlled you. There was nowhere God found in you. You weren't looking for God, and you didn't find him. He found you. Amen? And so because of Adam's sin, we were born into this world in that condition. So when we came into the world, we're all sinners. The Bible says we're all have sinned and come short of the glory of God. Romans chapter 3, verse 23. So each and every one of us in here are sinners. Then I want you to get away from that. Oh, I'm saved by grace. Come to find out that a lot of us Christians, that's our excuse. We say, I'm saved, I'm going to heaven, I can do anything I want. But the thing is, yes, you are going to heaven, but you're sending somebody to hell because they're looking at you and you're not witnessing for the Lord. And so, we are in a lost condition. We were headed for hell. We are born into this world dead in trespasses and sins. Romans chapter 5, verse 12 tells us that. Romans chapter 5, verse 12. Wherefore, as by one man sin entered into the world, and death by sin, and so death passed upon all men, for that all have sinned. Because of Adam, death and sin came upon everybody. So then Romans chapter 3 verse 10 tells us that no one is righteous, no, not one. So everybody in here, yes, you are saved, and you're still not righteous. You have fallen short somewhere. Amen? Somewhere, Hakishin today, Hakishin, since sin. You messed up today. Maybe you looked at some, or you heard some, or you cheated. I don't know. Only the Lord knows. Amen? And so then, the word quicken means made alive. Yes. And so here, our spirit was dead. But when we had gone saved, our spirit is born again and our soul is saved. So John chapter 3 verse 5 and 7 tells us that our spirit is dead. Was dead. When a person gets saved, he or she dies in their sin. When a lost person dies, they die in their sin. And when they die in their sin, they split hell wide open. So at that time, we found out for the wage of sin is death, that applies to you and I. So if a Christian continues to sin in this world, continue to sin, and don't get it right, sin will kill you. You're going to heaven. I did an illustration that says I have a rod of correction attitude adjuster up at my home. When one of my children gets an attitude, or when they start, if they don't listen or they get an attitude, I tell them, go get the attitude adjuster. And then they don't want to, and they get the attitude adjuster. My attitude adjuster is not fat, it's skinny wood. Because the skinnier it is, it hurts. The fat it is, it just goes, gosh. But the skinny it is, when you whip your butt, man, it stings their butt. And so I did an illustration about this. Is that if a Christian continues to sin, the Lord will chasten you. And what death means, he's going to allow death to kill you. And he's going to take you back to heaven. It's going to be enough. And God's going to say, enough. Go to heaven. Let's go. It's the same way here. When your child gets an attitude, he says, you know, let's go. Let's go to the office. Let's go to the room. You whip them, then you tell them, sit here and think about it. I love you. And I didn't mean to whip you, but you had an attitude. So stop crying. And they sit there. Then when they finish, they come out slowly and say, I'm sorry, God. Amen? God will work the same way, dude. If you continue to live in sin, he's just going to take you home because you're just in the way down here preventing people from getting saved. Amen? So, you don't want to die in your sin. You will want to die in Christ. If I die, I die in Christ, I'm going to heaven. Amen? Because I made that peace. I got saved in 2004. I know where I've gone saved. So if I die, if death kills me, I'm going to heaven. Amen. Last night I mentioned that I want the rapture to happen in my lifetime. One of the two will come first, either death or the rapture. I want the rapture to take place. I want to fly out with my family. Yes. Amen? Amen? When we have gone saved, our spirit is born again. And God operated on us, and it's called the operation of spiritual circumcision. God had cut away your flesh. Did you know that tonight that only part of you is saved? Your soul is saved, your spirit is born again, your flesh is not saved, so your salvation is not yet completed. When is your salvation going to be completed? When you get your glorified body. When you get your glorified body, your salvation will be completed. Amen. The only reason why we're going to heaven is because we accepted Jesus Christ as our personal Savior and the Holy Spirit moved in us, and that's the down payment for our glorified body. The Holy Spirit gets involved with our rapture and our resurrection. Amen. This is amazing that last night we found out that everybody in this building had went through a divorce. What do you mean? You divorced your flesh. Now you're married to Jesus Christ. Amen? That's an amazing thing. And so I did tell the student last night, I said, don't tell me that God don't believe in divorce. God had cut your flesh away from your soul and spirit, and your flesh is dead, according to God. So you divorced your flesh, and now you're married to Christ. You are engaged to Christ. Amen? So, Colossians chapter 2, verse 10 to 13 tells us about the spiritual circumcision. Colossians chapter 2, verse 10. And you are complete in him, which is the head of all principality and power, in whom also you are circumcised with the circumcision made without hand, and putting off the body of sin of the flesh by the circumcision of Christ. Buried with him in baptism, wherein also ye are risen with him through the faith of the operation of God who had raised him from the dead. And then, as you do more study in Ephesians 2, 6, as we're sitting up in heavenly places, I just found out that we are at two places at the same time. To tell you the truth, tonight, I'm sitting in heaven. Amen. And I'm standing here, standing before you, preaching the Word of God. I can't explain that, so I just have to believe the Bible. Amen? Yeah. I don't want to be a Bible corrector. I don't want to change the Bible. I want the Bible to change me. I want the Bible to tell me that I'm a sinner. I want the Bible to tell me that He had saved me, that He had made me alive. Yeah. Amen? It's all about Him. It's not about us. That's why Ephesians chapter 2, verse 1 tells us that He had quickened you. He had made you alive. You were dead in trespasses and sin. You were headed for hell. But the time that you had God saved, He saved you. Now you're headed for heaven. Do it. And people may tell you that you're dead, but hey, you're alive. That's why it was very important that when a person dies in Christ, they're not dead. They're alive in heaven. Amen?
1: Amen.
0: I was telling my wife that there's a preacher that preached his own funeral. So he said, he told his people, says, if I die, I want to preach my own funeral. And I go, how is that possible? And later on, he explained it. I'm going to record my own message. So when I die, get a big screen TV, put it in front of the congregation, and press play so I can preach to them. And they won't get mad at you. They'll get mad at the TV. But they'll be looking at the TV and looking at me over here laying in the casket. Amen? That's a good thing. That's a good way to do it. Amen? So the part of us that don't sin is the inner man, the saved part. That's why I've been saying that the inner man don't sin, but the flesh does sin. You are not, when you have accepted Christ, you still have a battle with sin. Because you're still in this wicked world. Amen. Paul gave a good illustration of Romans 7. You read the whole book of Romans 7, remember where he said, the things I want to do, I didn't do. The things I don't want to do, I did. So he had a battle with it. So therefore, Paul was the greatest preacher in the Bible, so he had a problem with his flesh. So today, you and I will always have problems with our flesh. We want to please the flesh, or we want to please God. In order for you to please God, is that you got to crucify your flesh to Christ. Galatians chapter 2, verse 20 tells us that. It says, crucify the flesh to Christ. Amen? Do you know that today that's hard for a Christian to do? They can't crucify their flesh to Christ. That's why the Christian are beginning to serve sin. That's the reason why they don't come to church. The church attendance has went down. It's not just happening here. It's happening all over the world. The church attendance has went down. Amen? And they're using the excuse of COVID-19. Or they're using the excuse that all watching online. Amen? We need to get back to being a full-time Christian. 100% Christian, a strong Christian, a faithful Christian. Amen. And let the world know that you're still serving the risen Savior. Amen. Don't let the world know that. Don't tell the world just because you're not coming to church or because you're not involved with church work no more. And the people are going, don't tell the people that. You keep on being faithful to coming and serving the Lord. And if you serve the Lord, the people will say, there she goes again. There he goes again. Make your Christian life real to lost people. Yes. Amen? Yesterday I had the guy was cussing. We were holding. I told him, shh. And he stopped. Using the God in vain. He goes, hey, shh. And he stopped. Amen. The guy's not saved. He comes to church. Amen. The person's not getting saved because the other person that they come with is not keeping her testimony. Like today, they should have left the cow alone and came over here, yet she's taking that person to the cows in the evening. The cows do know what they're doing. They're a lot smarter than us. Yeah, how she are like break us, she got, I don't know. She's counting them, I don't know what she's doing. It's evidently it's more important to her than that person getting saved. Not knowing that person is going to hell. Amen. Do you know that if you get saved, if you're made alive, it becomes real to you?
1: Amen.
0: Salvation becomes real to you. God comes real to you. And your Savior becomes real to you. And you fall in love with Christ. You fall in love with the Word of God. And you begin to walk so holy. And people will be bothered by it. I'm going to say tonight that we can try to live holy, but it's impossible. Because nobody's righteous. You know how you can live holy? Put Christ first. Put on Christ. Crucify the flesh. Put on the new man. Walk according to the commandments. That's the word of God. Walk according to the Bible. Keep on walking and be faithful. And just let the people know. And then you begin to live like you're the holy man. They're the holy family there. And then they're going to get bothered by it. And they're going to try to find every fault on you. Amen? That's always the problem. When you live before Christ, they will try to find a fault in you. You know why they're trying to look for a fault in you? They're not right with God. They're not right with the Lord. Amen? You know why God is so real to me? He had quickened me. He's the only God that made me alive. He's the only God that saved me from hell. He's the only God that had washed my sins away.
1: Amen?
0: He's the only one. He's the only God that don't remember my sin. Amen.
1: Amen.
0: That's a blessing. The battle of the flesh will always be there. Galatians chapter 2, verse 20 tells us to crucify the flesh. Look at this. I ain't lying. The preacher said over there at the end of the meeting, show me the verse. Oh. So I'll show you the verse now. Galatians chapter 2, verse 20. I am crucified with Christ. Nevertheless, I live, yet not I, but Christ liveth in me. So in order for you to live a good Christian life, you've got to let Christ live in you. And the life which I now live in the flesh, I live by the faith of the Son of God, who loved me and gave himself for me. That's what keeps me going. He gave me his life. He gave his life for me. Amen. Why would he do that for me? Because he loves me. I don't deserve him. I deserve hell. But he made me alive. Amen. Because he made me alive now to crucify the flesh. Ephesians chapter 2, verse 1 is talking about a new birth. Amen. When you accepted Jesus Christ as your personal Savior, you were born again. Amen. Ephesians chapter 2, verse 2, the Bible here says, When in time past you walk according to the course of this world, according to the prince of the power of the air, the spirit that now worketh in you, children of disobedience. Salvation took us out from the evil world system. You ought to see, man, how the world is going. This morning, there's a guy that bought some wood for me. He was sitting there talking. He says, man, the gas prices are going high. He said, our food prices are going high. How come your wood is so high? Because everything is so high. I told him. Amen? Mm-hmm. And so we're talking there, and he says, so I don't know if we'll get any better. So I don't want to get no better. The only hope is Jesus Christ.
1: Amen.
0: Amen. That's our only hope. The world needs Jesus Christ. People need to wake up. But then if I go there, that's all, that nothing is wrong, that the food prices are high, gas prices are high, then this evil world system. You know why everything is going high? Because the world is getting ready for Antichrist. For you and I, we should be getting ready for the rapture.
1: Amen.
0: Amen. Each day, one of the easiest rewards that you can get from God is look for Him. Look for Him. Even so, come Lord.
1: Amen.
0: Amen. Today when I got out right here, I saw a big old cloud. I said, Lord, even so, come. Amen. Be blessed if He comes tonight. The world is evil because Satan is God of this world. 2 Corinthians chapter 4, verse 4 says about the God of this world. God of this world is Satan. Not knowing that they're praying to the devils. Amen. The Bible calls this world the present evil world in Galatians chapter 1, verse 4. And the Bible here tells us, who gave Himself for our sins, and He might deliver us from this present evil world according to the will of God and our Father. So right there, the Bible says that this world is present evil. I didn't say it, the Word of God said it. It says evil. You and I are still in this world, in this present evil world, because we need to tell the people that Jesus Christ can quicken them too. Ephesians 2:1. You and I can tell the people that they can get born again, they can be made alive and go to heaven. That's the only reason why we are in this present evil world, is to witness for Lord Jesus Christ. Amen? I thank God that the tracts are being mailed out.
1: Amen.
0: I thank God that we're supporting missionaries. Amen. I thank God that everything's happening. Sunday and I told the treasurers that don't write no checks out. Amen. Why? Because we're not being faithful to our mission. And then I began to pray more and more, and I just told the Lord, I'm going to trust you, that you will provide for this church, that you will lay it on the people's heart. So I texted her back, said, go ahead and write out the check, because the missionary depend on this church, and they use that money to reach the lost people.
1: Amen.
0: Amen.
2: Amen.
0: So I don't know if she wrote a check out for me, but I think I'm going to have to put that aside for a while. Amen. You know why I told the Lord, I trust you. That you will take care of us. This morning my wife said, I don't know how I'm gonna go to work. I'm not going to no gas. I said, just take the vehicle. And then the Lord will provide. And as I told him, want me to sell that wood or want me to keep it? Because we've got these costs, but we still need some of them. And then I just started getting ready, and I got the wood permit resale, and I went to the flea market, see what happened. And then I started praying, Lord, if you want us to have money, if you want us to If you want me to sell this book, let me sell it. Sitting there reading my Bible, putting this message together, parking lot. Here's an elderly that he, I think he's an elderly because he had all white hair. He parked by me and he said, "How much for your work?" I said, $200. He's looking at it. "And gentlemen, it's too pricey. Now, how much would you offer?" I go, $160. Sold. I go, and he looked at me and said, "Donnie, yeah. The only reason I want to sell it to you for cheap is because you have white hair. It's seen nothingly, does it?" I don't know how to push in nothing. Well, why have you been to cut your shape, didn't you? I mean, that long dodge, the long tailgate dodge with the back end, the wood halfway up. He comes back, will you dump it for me? All right. I went over there and then I was sitting there, I just sold the wood so cheap, Lord. I'm thinking that's the oil of the can. And then we got over there and then we unloaded everything. He wanted me to stack it for him. He did, I just throw them on. Huh? So I started to listen, and then he, "Money, I need them." He gave me $180. I said, "Hey, man, it's better than nothing, $180. I'm only $20 short, but it's worth it." I go, "Hey, man." And I was, guy came home, and then the preacher here said, "Oh, I gave you some money too." And I said, "What?" And I looked at the account, there was some money in the account. Mm-hmm. You know why I'm telling you this? Because prayer gets answered. Why? Because we are one of His children and He made us alive. Yeah. Amen. Amen. I thank God for that. The prince of the power of the air. Jesus said the prince of the power of the air in John chapter 14, verse 30. Let's keep the verse on that one. Read it. Jesus said the prince of the power of the air. The Pharisee referred to Satan as the prince in Matthew chapter 12, verse 24. And if you read Matthew chapter 12, verse 24, there's a name in there that's called Beelzebub. Do you know what that word Beelzebub is? Do you know who that person is? That is the name of Satan. That's Satan's name. Let's go ahead and look. Matthew chapter 12, verse 24. Don't ever name your child Beelzebub. Amen. But when the Pharisees heard, they said, "This fallen dew is not cast out devil, but by Beelzebub, the prince of the devil." Beelzebub. What's your child's name? Beelzebub. It's evil. That's Satan's name. You know what Beelzebub means? Horse of flies. Horse of flies. Thinking about that horse on that one. Somebody at Daniel said, "Blue, but I'm not playing. Those horse flies just keep coming back, just kept coming back." And he said, "Horse of flies." Amen. Galatians chapter 2, verse 2 says, Prince of the power of the air, those are the unclean spirit that are mentioned in Ephesians chapter 6, verse 12. And those unclean spirit is in the atmosphere that we have. Ephesians chapter 6, verse 12. Bible tells us here, "For we wrestle not against flesh and blood, but against principalities, against powers, against rulers of darkness of this world, against spiritual wickedness in high places." Amen? So those are the evil spirit, unclean spirit. Ephesians chapter 2, verse 2, the Bible there says, "The spirit that now worketh in the children of disobedience." That is referring to lost people. Lost people don't have the Holy Spirit. They have the unclean spirit. That's why there is a lot of killing, drinking, smoking, fornication, adultery, and you name it. That's what the devil's children do. Some, everywhere you look, people are killing one another, hurting one another. Riot going on, war going on. the devil's killing his own children through that, and God don't kill his own children like the devil. The devil sent his children to hell. Our Father sends us to heaven. Amen?
1: Amen.
0: Jesus said, if a person is not saved, he is not their father. Lost people. So if there's any lost people that's here, God is not your father. 1 John chapter 3, verse 10. And this the children of God are manifest, and the children of the devil. Whosoever doeth not righteousness is not of God, neither he that loveth not his brother. So this is telling us that God is not your father. But again, here it tells you again in John chapter 8, verse 49. John chapter 8, verse 49. Jesus answered, I have not a devil, but I honor my Father, and ye do dishonor me. He's talking to the lost people. Amen? So if you're not saved, you are a child of the devil, and if you are saved, you're a child of God. John 1:12 says, John chapter 1, verse 12 tells us that we are the sons of God, and that includes a woman. But as many as receive him, to them gave he power to become the sons of God, even to them that believe on his name. And there is a verse for a woman, that a woman is of all. I keep reminding myself, I always forget that verse, but there is a verse that a woman is included in these things. So you're not left out, ladies. Ephesians chapter 2, verse 3. Among whom also we had our conversation in time past, in the lust of our flesh, fulfilling the desire of the flesh and of the mind, and were by nature of the children of wrath, even as others. What does conversation mean today? What do you know? Today, conversation means you're talking with somebody, right? I'm going to give you the biblical definition of what conversation means. Conversation means your lifestyle. That's why it's very important that you get a dictionary. If you're a Bible student, it's very important that you get a dictionary from 1829. Webster Dictionary. They use the old word. Just like, what was that one word? Good. But conversation means lifestyle. This verse is talking about fulfilling the lust of the flesh. Saved people still have this problem with salvation. Galatians chapter 16 says, walking in the Spirit. And then Galatians chapter 5, verse 19 to 21, it tells us that you can still partake of those sins that's written. It's telling Riley about that witchcraft. It's that Christians can commit witchcraft. I hope none of you are going to shoot somebody out. Amen. Do you know how a Christian can do witchcraft? Preacher standing behind a pulpit. This is how he will commit witchcraft. Gary and Shaky on his little chicken, he busts his chin, might just give him the slant. This chicken, that's a cheek. That's witchcraft. Because you're still holding on to the Navajo tradition.

quiet. All right, say, can you understand a little? I didn't say that. According to Navajo philosophy, can you understand what I'm talking about? So I don't want to use that. Amen. So, actually, one that sometimes I get like that. Amen. Amen. So don't commit witchcraft. Oh yeah, uncleanness now. Webster Dictionary, 1828. Uncleanness. If you were to look under uncleanness in that dictionary, it tells you that it means homosexual. I did not even word it that way. Uncleanness, unknown, that is church is dirty. If you walk in the spirit, you will not fulfill the lust of the flesh. Galatians chapter 5, verse 16 tells us that walk in the spirit. 2 Corinthians chapter 7, verse 1 tells us that to, let's go there, 2 Corinthians, this is different. 2 Corinthians chapter 7, verse 1. Having therefore the promise dearly beloved, let us cleanse ourselves from all filthiness of the flesh and the spirit, perfecting holiness in the fear of God. So this is telling you that you have to cleanse yourself. Get walk in cleanness, walk right with the Lord. That's what the verse is telling us. Don't let those things that's named in Galatians chapter 5, verse 19 to 21 named among you. Amen. If you walk in the spirit, man, you will live holy. Filthiness of the flesh is an unclean thought. If you're thinking wickedly, if you have an unclean thought, that's filthiness. According to the Word of God, there is no difference between a lost and a saved person. A lost person is controlled by the devil, and a saved person is controlled by the flesh if they're not walking in the Spirit. But we ought to make a difference, because the lost person is controlled by the devil and a saved person is controlled by God. Mm-hmm. But for some reason, we allow the flesh to take over and we begin to fulfill the lust of the flesh and then just do what the devil is tempting us to do. It's your flesh, your stinking flesh. My flesh puts us in trouble, gets us in trouble. Amen? When your flesh was a vision of the husband, we please the flesh. We don't want to go to church. We don't want to read the Word of God. We don't want to pray. We'd rather watch it online. Amen? Did you know that today the same person gets help from God? The same person has a promise while the lost person don't have any promise? The lost person, if a person dies in their sin, it does not, a lost person, when they die in their sin, it does not say anything about them getting a new body. For you and I, we're getting a glorified body, which is promised from God. Amen. Aren't you happy that you're getting a glorified body? I am. Amen. Amen. 1 Corinthians chapter 10, verse 13 tells us that our help comes from God. 1 Corinthians chapter 10, verse 13. There had no temptation taken you but such as is common to man, but God is faithful, who will not suffer you to be tempted above that ye are able, but will with the temptation also make a way to escape that you may be able to bear it. In order for you to bear it, you got to have Jesus Christ. Put on Christ. This morning I studied Romans chapter 12, verse 2. Perfect, good, and acceptable will. A Christian can get into his perfect, into God's perfect will if they line up their will with God's will. And then it was the perfect will. How do you do that? Crucify the flesh. Amen. How many of us in here are in perfect

0: of God. You know how you know that you're in perfect will of God? Oh, he'd like to use her. He will still look about every fault that you can, he can find on you. But if he can, we're coming. Even safe people would say that. Why are you looking at her then? Pick her up. Amen. Begin to find a fault. You know why they're getting bothered? Because she's in the perfect will. Did you know that a Christian can mess up that perfect will and just come down to the good will? Good will means that you were doing right. You were in perfect will, you were doing right, and somewhere you sin, you never got it right, you just went down to the goodwill. Now you're trying to live a good Christian life. And then some people are just accepted to God's will because they're not doing nothing for God. Amen? You know why those people ain't doing nothing for God? They are ashamed of Jesus Christ. Just wait until you stand before the just receive of Christ, that Jesus Christ, our Savior, will be shaming you. Amen. Thank be to God that you're accepted. You're going to heaven. You're going to heaven by Christ being shaming you. Amen. Ephesians chapter 2, verse 3 says, "And we're by nature the children of wrath. We were born that way." Job 15:14 tells us that. Look at Job 15:14. I don't think I'm going to get done with Job. I mean, with Ephesians, not Job, but Ephesians. Ephesians 15:14. What is man that he should be clean, and he be which is born of a woman, that he should be righteous? So that verse is telling us that you're not clean because you're born of a woman. Your mom is a sinner. Amen. But thank be to God that our Savior was born a virgin and he don't sin. No fool knew no sin and made us alive. Amen. Do you know when you got saved and you came? Well, when you were born as a baby, you came into this world with death and trespasses and sin. That's why we need to be born again. That's why Jesus Christ came to the cross. John 3:16 said, "God sent his Son, for God so loved the world that he gave the one God's Son, that whosoever believes in him shall not perish but have everlasting life." That's why he sent Jesus Christ. Children of wrath is a lost person. The Bible says that God's wrath abides on them. But John chapter 3, verse 36 tells us that the wrath of God abides on a lost person. Amen. You and I will pass from that. We're not under the wrath of God anymore. When we accepted Christ, man, he sees the righteousness of Christ when God looks at you. Aren't you happy about that?
1: No.
0: God probably will just kill you if he just look at you. But tonight is an illustration again. God is looking at the end, but he sees Jesus Christ. Yeah. The righteousness of Jesus Christ. Amen. They're under God's wrath. I'm going to tell you tonight, God still loves lost people. That's why John 3:16 is there. He hates the sin that the lost person is doing, that they are committing. That's why the wrath of God abides on them, so that we need to go out there and witness to them, tell them, hey, you're under the wrath of God. You need to be made alive. Amen. And that's the only reason why we are still here in this present evil world. I'm ready to go.
2: Amen.
0: I'm ready to go to heaven. But the thing that gets me is my people. If I go, who's going to tell them? If I go, who's going to give the gospel tract to them? Amen. If the lady here goes back to home, back to heaven, Miss Natalie, who's going to mail out the gospel tracts? Mm-hmm. Amen? Mm-hmm. Who's going to do all these things? I'm ready to go. Well, I'm worried about my Navajo people. Mm-hmm. I'm going to go until God's time. Amen? Ephesians 2:4, we'll do this one, last one. What does that say, Riley? Ephesians 2:4? See, remember what I told you. Ephesians 2:4.
2: The God who is rich in mercy for his great love wherewith he loved us.
0: Ephesians 2:4.
2: Yeah.
0: What's that famous word?
2: Oh, but God.
0: Yeah. But now, if you find it in the Bible, but now, or but God, you put it there for a reason. That B-U-T is very important. It says up here, but God, who is rich in mercy, for great love, wherewith he loved us. But God, meaning God provided remedy for all people. But
2: amen.
0: Gary, you're going to hell, but God gave remedy. Gary, you're going to hell, but God gave his son, Jesus Christ.
1: Amen.
0: Gary, you know you deserve to go to hell, but God saved you. Amen.
1: Amen.
0: Those are the important words that when you come across, but. Amen. He loved us at Calvary. He went to the cross.
2: Amen.
0: The other day I was teaching the book of Romans, and man, I started to begin to cry because the blood of Jesus Christ got so precious to me, because whose blood can cleanse my sin away?
2: Yeah.
0: Whose blood can make me whiter than snow?
2: Amen.
0: Whose blood can make me whole again? Man, I started falling up. They're teaching the word of God. Says that, but God's blood saved me. But God's blood saved you. Amen.
1: Amen.
0: But God's blood, man, he gave us every sin that we had, every sin that I had. But God's blood is under the blood. We take it for granted by the blood of Jesus Christ. Meaning that you ask for God to forgive you your sin, but sin, and you just pray for that sin over and over and over. And God says, what sin? I've already forgiven you. Why are you still holding on to it? Let it go. That's the problem today. Christian, saved Christian won't let go of their sin. Like that one movie that I watched a long time ago, Ghost. $4 million for a big old Hashi Chayan shit. Let me hold it one last time, no. Or like that. Let me hold on to it for a while. I don't want to let go of my sin. Amen.
2: Amen.
0: The more I study about the blood, man, I can just see Jesus hanging on the cross beyond recognition, where you can see his heart, where you can see his flesh torn to pieces, torn up. You can see his heartbeat, his intestine hanging on the cross. That's what I began to start tearing up when I was teaching it, man. Why do you always cry? Because he means so much to me.
2: Amen.
0: He means a lot to me. I was going to a place called hell, but I'm delivered. I'm going to heaven now. Amen.
1: Amen.
0: I'm made alive. He had quickened me.
2: Amen.
0: I was under the wrath of God, but he gave me life. Now I'm not under the wrath of God. I have peace with God.
2: Amen.
0: Amen. Ephesians is a good book. You learn a lot, practical living, doctrinal, and everything, man. Amen. God, thank God for the book of Ephesians, letting you know that He had made you.

0: Ephesians 2:5. Even when we were dead in sin, had quickened us together with Christ. By grace are you saved. Amen. Grace is free, unmerited favor. No water baptism necessary for salvation. If you add work to salvation, you are not under grace. Amen. God gave us grace. Amen. He paid for the sins. He paid for our sins. He went to hell. He suffered for us. That's why it's very important you thank God. Thank you, Lord, for your mercy, grace, and peace. Amen. Thank you, Lord. What really excites me is, let me get this one here in verse 6. We'll be done in verse 6. When he had raised us up together and made us sit together in heavenly places in Christ Jesus. Man, that song. No. I'm sitting up in heaven. Amen. I don't care what people say, I'm sitting in heaven. Amen. I don't care what people say, I'm in the body of Christ, sitting up in heaven, sitting next to God. Amen. I have access to the throne. I can talk with God. It's like he's sitting next to me. Amen. That's a blessing. We are in the body of Christ. And we are located in heavenly places. We're sitting in heavenly places. Spiritually, we're sitting in heavenly places, but physically, we're sitting here. So we're at two places at the same time. Amen. That ought to give you hope. That ought to excite you. Only can say, hey, I'm sitting in heavenly places.
1: Amen.
0: Every trial and tribulation or whatever problem that you're going through, remind yourself that you're sitting in heavenly places. Mm-hmm. Amen.
2: Amen.
0: Remind yourself that you're quickened.
3: What?
0: Remind yourself that you're in the body of Christ.
1: Amen.
0: Remind yourself that, hey, I'm not under the wrath of God. I have peace with God. Bring it. That's my attitude towards whatever problem is before me. My trials, my tribulation. People say, oh, you should be asking for it. I'm not asking for it, but I'm getting ready for it by prayer. Lord, be with me. If there's a trial that's ahead of me, help us go through it. You know why? Daniel did it. Daniel prayed 3 times a day because somehow he knew that he was going to go to the lion's den. You know why Christian people are being defeated? Because they're not praying and not getting ready for the future. We kept our mistakes, they come, cherish, and she said, not wait, no. Amen. Once you say, hey, bring it. Well, she said, not wait, no, she said, not wait, no. I have Jesus Christ. Amen.
1: Yeah.
0: I thank God for that. I've been praying for this road to be plowed. But it just reminds me that a Christian life is not a straight path.
1: Mm-hmm.
0: It reminds me that in the Christian life there's ups and downs. Did you know that right here, man? A lot of people hate that.
3: Mm-hmm.
0: The more you're getting closer to the mountaintop, man, it gets rough in your Christian life. So that the reason why it gets rough close to the mountaintop, come down, right there, you just see that mountain right here, and it gets rough. And the reason why it gets rough is because the devil don't want you to reach the top, and you give up. And you just start starting the other way. But you know, when you get to the top, man, the rope is a lot smoother. Amen.
1: Yes.
0: That's what Christian life is. I know some people will probably be disappointed about me cutting off Marco Polo, but they need to come back to church.
3: Amen.
0: They need to serve the Lord in the house of God. I know this ain't the house of God, but they need to come back to the meeting house to serve the Lord. Let's pray. All the altars are open. We have a prayer, so I'll come on up. Pray for our prayer list. Pray for people to get saved. Pray for your safety. Pray for the mission conference. Pray for the end of month meeting. Pray for your pastor. Pastor, this month is a pastor appreciation. Amen.

Let's pray. Dear God, thank you again for teaching us on first floor. Thank you again for the word of God tonight. Thank you. And tell show us the meaning of the verses, man, that we are sitting in high places with you, heavenly places, Lord. And thank you for making us alive, quickening us. And thank you for making us realize that we are saved from wrath, the wrath that you have against us, Lord. Yeah, thank you for saving us from that. And thank you for taking us to heaven, Lord God. And I just thank you for a lot of things you have done. Most importantly, is that you forgive us for unrighteousness and the things we have done wrong. Please remind our heart, Lord God. I pray for I'm just going to thank you for the things that you have done. Thank you for your mercy and grace and peace. Thank you for the Church of Saints. Thank you for the people that come. Thank you for the people that believe in you. Thank you for everything, Lord. Thank you. Lord, I pray for all the church that's here. Just be with them, take care of them, shelter them, guide them, protect them, Lord God. Help them, God. Help them to live a good life, Lord, and help them to follow you. And let us crucify our flesh, Lord God, and help us present our bodies to you, God, in the name of the Lord. I love you for everything, God, in the name of the Lord. I pray for all the pastors throughout the reservation. Be our own navigable pastors, just be with them, help them to preach the word of God. I pray for your young preachers, just be with them, take care of them, in God, in the name of the Lord. Take care of them. Help them grow in grace, Lord God. I pray for Riley here. Help him to grow, help him to learn more. We'll be with his family. I pray for every church member that attends this church. Just be with them, take care of them, and God. And I thank you again, Lord. Help us. And thank you again for all the little children out here. Thank you, Lord God. Yes, you and God. I'm a lovely Lord. I thank you, Father, Lord. Shelter us and take care of us, Lord. I pray for the people that are in need of salvation. If they come to you, reveal to them that your Son Jesus Christ is who is truth and the life. Lord, I show them Jesus believe. Reveal to them. Lord, I pray for the missionaries that are preaching the word of God in the mission field. Just be with them, take care of them, help them, Lord, bless them, shelter them, shame God. Lord, I pray for Navajo to get saved tonight. I pray for a Jew to get saved too, Lord God. I pray for anybody that's a lot closer to you to get saved, you God, and reveal to them, convict them, let them come to you. Lord, while salvation is still free, Lord, let them come at least one more soul, maybe more, maybe 100 would be saved tonight, Jesus God. Lord, and I also do trust you that you would just help us to pay our mission, Lord God, because those people are the mission depend on us, and they're out there in the mission field, witnessing for you, and leading people to you, Lord. Help us, Lord. Help us to be faithful on that. Help the church to be faithful on that. You need God. I show us you need God. And it's my heart, Lord. Lord, I pray for the members of our non-church that you just pray that they come back to church and be in church and be more faithful. Lord, let them come and be more faithful, Lord God. I show us Jesus and be faithful. God, I'm lonely, Lord. And Lord, I understand some men are working. Just be with them as well. Take care of them. Be with them. Lord, and I pray for people that are here locally and they need to come back to church and be in church with God. I'm going to pray for the end of my meeting. Everything will go well. The mission conference. Nobody will get sick, get coronavirus away from us, and they're bearing away from us. And we worship you, Lord God. And man of God preaches to us. And then during the end of my meeting, Lord, I want to pray for all the preachers. Lord, you just help them. I just want to be in God. Keep the illness and the sickness away from us. Lord, I plead the blood for all of us, Lord God. Just cover us with your blood. Let your angels thorn around us as well. God, I pray that you just keep that Holy Spirit with us, that we can keep it with us, Lord. I pray that we'll go home safely. Lord, help us. Keep the roads clear. Get animals off the road. Man, we can keep away from us. God, we can go home to be well. Pray for all of us. Thank you again, Father, Lord, for everything. Thank you for your mercy, grace, and peace. Thank you again for the Word of God. I love you for everything you have done, Jesus, God. I'm lonely, Lord. Thank you again, Father. Everything will be done according to your will, not our will, but yours. Lord, I love you for everything. Bless us. Take care of us, Lord. Thank you again, Lord.
Amen. Some people are still praying, mindful. And then you are dismissed. Be safe. See you Sunday.

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0: I want them to sing his praise.
1: Chapter number 7. I want to say I appreciate that good preaching.
2: Amen.
3: Amen. Amen. Jimbo, that's really good.
1: Amen. And I also want to say, you know, I thank my dad for being the man that he was in my life.
2: Amen.
1: And I'm sure that I wouldn't be here if it weren't for him. When he got saved, he got all the way in. You know, I've seen some people get saved and they don't get in all the way. Doctrinally, you know, they are completely saved, but practically, they're not all the way saved. And I'm glad he got all the way saved, amen. And because of that, man, that helped us get in. And some of you know that know my dad. You know, he's a kind of like a like his dad was, my grandfather. They're workaholics, man. They work. Even now, my dad's 61. He outworks a lot of us out there a lot of the time. Man, it's still many times, you know, Brother Levi, Kyle, myself, some of the men, we'll be out there, I mean, middle of the night, man, trying to stay awake, getting ready for camp meeting. He's over there, we need to finish this. And we're like, man, how in the world, man? And I've always appreciated that, man, that he put a good work ethic in us and told us you got to finish the job and do things like that. So I thank him for that. Amen. Growing up on that reservation, you don't grow up effeminate. You have to be trained that way out there. And out there, it's just hard lifestyle. And so I thank God for that. Amen. And I thank God for the good men he's put in our life. Amen. Like Brother Charlie. Amen. Just the masculinity about them, you know. That's what's neat, you know, being about some of these men of God. They just have a masculinity about them. There's no sissiness about them. And makes you want to serve God and live right. Amen. Amen. Amen. I appreciate that. 2 Kings chapter 7. I want to thank the church also as well. And just as I said last night, man, you've been a real blessing to me and my girls. And I thank you because that's a real help. And I thank God for y'all. 2 Kings chapter 7. The Bible says there, we'll read a few verses and then try to preach a little about this here. Verse 1 says, "Then Elisha said, Hear ye the word of the Lord. Thus saith the Lord, Tomorrow, about this time, shall a measure of fine flour be sold for a shekel, and 2 measures of barley for a shekel in the gate of Samaria." So if you don't know the story, the city has been besieged and they're starving inside the city here. And the Bible says there that Elisha gives them words that tomorrow y'all going to eat real well. You can get some food, man, God's going to bless, and man, we're going to have everything we want to eat tomorrow. You know, that if you would think people that are in famine, they would say, "Hey, man, praise the Lord, God can do something tomorrow." But no, look at verse 2. "Then the Lord, on whose hand the king leaned, answered the man of God and said, Behold, if the Lord would make windows in heaven, might this thing be?" Sarcasm. Sarcasm. Sarcastic. Amen. And he said, "Behold, thou shalt see it with thine eyes, but shalt not eat thereof." You know, here this man was sarcastic about what God was going to do, you know. I believe there's time and place for that. A lot of times, there's just people that have a kind of attitude about the things of God. They're just not only sarcastic, but they're just kind of have that, "Well, I don't know if the Lord's going to do that. I wouldn't go that far." And I think, man, come on, man. Amen. And the Bible says there, he said, because he said that, he said, "You'll see it, but you ain't going to eat it." Then the story of the 4 leprous men, that's a great story. We don't have time to read it, but you can read that on your own time there. Some of you know the story. If you don't know it, I encourage you to go home and read it. And then you find there that when these 4 leprous men, that God uses them, they spoil the camp of the Syrians who had besieged the city of Samaria there. And the Bible says there that because that the Syrians had been run off, there was all this tent left empty, food, provisions, spoil, and whatnot was all there. And because of that, the next day they had exactly what God said. They had all the provision they needed. And that verse there says there, verse number 18, "It came to pass as the man of God spoke to the king, saying, 2 measure of barley for a shekel, and a measure of the flour for a shekel shall be tomorrow, about this time in the gate of Samaria. And that Lord answered the man of God and said, Now, behold, if the Lord should make a window in heaven, might such a thing be? And he said, Behold, thou shalt see it with thine eyes, but thou shalt not eat thereof. So it fell out unto him, for the people trode upon him in the gate, and he died." So he did see it, and he did not taste of it. I just preached on that thought for a little while here. The title of this thing here is, seeing it, but not tasting of it. You see it, but you're never going to eat of it. And that's a shame today. But let's go, Lord, in prayer to ask God's blessing. Lord, it's sure good to be here with the folks. Like man of God said already, it's like family reunion. Lord, it's only because of you, the blood and the book and your spirit that we can be like that here today, Father. Lord, it's because of you we can have this bond together with these folks, Lord God. And Lord, I'm really grateful for this church, what it means to me, my family, and I thank you for that, Lord. I thank you for my family being here, Lord God, and just thank you, Lord God, for my parents and my friends here, Father. But Lord, just now, Lord, I pray that the Word of God might have a good effect here, Father. Pray your Spirit have liberty, and thank you for the old, good challenge we've heard already, Lord, man. Lord, that just stirred me up, Lord God, here, Lord, about that preaching, Lord, and I pray that you just guide and direct now, Father, and I love you, and I pray in Jesus' name, amen, amen, amen. They say you give water to a preacher, so, you know, he preaches as long as that water lasts. So I guess that's why we got these little ones, you know. After preaching, probably bring even a smaller one up next time, man. A little communion cups. That's all you need right there. He can go that far on that one, man. Get him a communion cup, man. Amen. Amen. Anyway, see it, but don't taste it. Amen. Man, last night, God, you know, not last night, yesterday, man. I tell you what, it's really good. Yeah, amen. I mean, I like it when God stirs around and shows up. Amen. But you know what? The sad part, a lot of you saw it, but you ain't tasted of it. So I was here. Yeah, you were, but you didn't taste of it. You just saw it. You saw God do something around here, and you saw some folks getting happy, stirring, and man, God was, people were shouting, God was moving people's heart, you seen people crying, people hugging, people saying, man, thank God, some people getting things right, some people on the altar, you saw all that, but some of you know what, you didn't even taste it. Yeah. Amen. Amen. Man, I mean, you said, man, God's doing all these good things, but have you ever tasted of it? Yeah. You ever put your hand up to and shouted a little bit with them? You ever come and cried and visited an altar when they was? Amen. You ever gone humbled yourself? Man, said, man, brother, I'm sorry, man, I said this, and I want to tell you I love you, and man, I'm with you, behind you. Man, brother, thanks for being my friend. You ever got to do that? Or you just saw it and never tasted of it? Amen. I mean, the priest, man of God, got up yesterday, and he ran the aisle. Man, he's running there last. Man, I mean, said, man, that's real good. You've seen that, but you ever tasted that? You ever know what it was like to run the aisle? Whoa. Amen. Yeah. Amen. Man, I sure enjoy that. I like that when it goes on, man. I seen, we was at youth camp a couple weeks ago, man. It stirred me up. And most of you know my kids, Torrance, the little one, she's got that real native look. Torrance has this native look. She has these glares, man. I mean, she can, if she gives you the look in the right way, about half your face will go numb. I tell you what, man, it just, yeah. You know, like that one right there, amen, right there. But man, I'll tell you what, man, she kind of my reserved one, you know. And what, boys, we was at youth camp last week. I mean, man, she was up there, she was standing on top of the chair, she was shouting. But Wesley was preaching, she was the best. She was, I was watching, man, I like that, man, she's getting in on that. Then the kids started running, she's over there running with them, man. I said, man, I like that. And then they're taking up camp offering. And she's over there, yeah, $20 a month, I'll give that. And I'm like, okay. All right, $20 a month. There goes my money. $20 a month right there. Amen. I wanted her to get a taste, but not that much. Come on, man. But no, seriously, I mean, that was good, though. I'm glad she did get a taste. You know why? Man, she only saw it, but she wanted a taste of it. Yeah. For some of you here this week, I mean, you know what? We're watching people. You always preach, we watch people. It gives us stuff to preach on later. You know what we notice? We notice those who don't taste of it. And you say, well, I'm trying to. No, it's really not hard to pick out. I mean, you're just the only one trying your best not to get a blessing. You just sit there, and man, you just, and you'll stand, you'll kind of wave a hand, you're just trying your best not to get a blessing. Amen. And it's hard. Amen. You're just sticking out. The more you try not to get a blessing, the more you stick out. Yeah. Amen. There are a lot of folks today, they see it, but man, they never taste of it. And these men here, the leprous men, God used them. They were part of a bigger plan. God used them to feed all the city of Samaria there who was besieged in a famine. God used these leprous men. And I want to give you some things about that, you know. And these leprous men, you know, I've got to think, why did God use these leprous men? I think one of the reasons why God used them, first of all, is they were found outside the wall. They were not in the city. They were outside the wall. Say, what does that have to do with anything? They were not in the city limits. They were not in the crowd. They were not fitting in with society. If God ever going to use you to do anything, man, if God ever going to use you to be a help to some others, you know what you're going to have to do, man? You can't be where everybody else is at. The rest of this world, I think God can't use some folks today because they're just too worldly. The world just hanging all over them. You can see in the way they dress, the way they carry themselves. Man, they got the world all over them. And they wonder, why? How come God can't use me like that? Too much of the world hanging on them. Not only they were found outside the wall, but man, another thing I like about these lepers, they were flawed. What do you say of that, man? They were flawed. They were lepers. You know, God, I think God a lot of times uses things that we wouldn't use. And I think a lot of times he does it just to irritate a lot of folks. I think God likes to irritate Pharisees. And so he'll use people that we wouldn't use. Amen. There are a lot of you here that are flawed. And you know what? God uses you. Amen. Now I'm not condoning you living in sin, God using you, whatnot. But I tell you, those that God uses consistently are those that live right. But every now and then God will use somebody, they just, man, well, I wouldn't use them, but yeah, God used them. Now, I appreciate that. I appreciate God using us. Some of you just get enough sense to get it right and get it fixed, and God does something in your life. Amen. Thank God for that. Now they're flawed, but another thing about them, there was they had a finality to their life. So what do you mean by finality? Notice that verse there, that verse number 3 and 4, they say this, why sit we here till we die? There was a finality. They said, you know what? Man, we're going to die anyway. Why are we just sitting here? You know, what do we do in the meantime? How do we meet eternity? How do we meet, man, the rest of this life? Do we meet it just sitting here? You know why God used them? They had a finality about it. They said, you know what? We're not just going to sit here. We're going to get up, go do something. They said, if we go in the city, we'll die, famine. We sit here, we'll slowly die from leprosy. If we go to the camp of the Syrians, we'll die. They'll kill us. It don't matter. We're going to die anyway. So let's just go do something about it. In the meantime, man, we're some of you here. Man, most of you here, you're saved. You're going to heaven. We can shout it out. Say, hey, man, I'm going to heaven. Praise the Lord. Well, what are you going to do in the meantime? You can go back to the world. Still go to heaven. You can live the way you are now and still go to heaven. Or man, you can get up and say, you know what? Let's go do something for God. Man, before we get there. Man, before we get there, let's lay up some treasures. Before we get there, let's put something there that we'll meet. Amen. Before we get there, let's take some folks with us. There was a finality to the thing. They realized, you know, I can do something. But this is where the title of the message here. It comes, you know, about, you know, man, just... They see it, but they never taste of it. It's because God used them because they had faith. Faith. And that's the main part of this message. It's just faith. What kind of faith do you have? A lot of folks, like I said, they just see it, but they never taste of it. They see salvation. I hope there's none of you here this morning that has seen what salvation can do and never tasted of it. Man, you know, I grew up in church. I got saved as a young man, just a kid. My dad got saved late in life. And we're from different salvation backgrounds. I mean, he was lived till he was 27 years old. And then he got saved. He'd lived a whole life of sin in the world. And then he got saved out of that. And so because of that, his approach and appreciation toward Christianity is different. It's different from someone like myself, like a lot of you here. We get saved young and we grow up in and around it all our life. And we almost don't have that appreciation of those that God came out of it do. Right. There's just a difference. And I call y'all, those of us here, we're church brats. We're raised around this all of our life. This is all we've ever known. But you know what I like seeing? I like seeing, man, the fact that, man, when they get happy about their salvation, man, they get happy about it, they get excited about it, man. And, man, I like seeing people just getting happy about salvation. And, man, I'm glad that I not only saw them get happy about it, I'm glad that I tasted that same salvation. I'm glad I got saved, too. I got a good dose of salvation. Amen. I'm glad I got in on this thing. There's folks that have done that. They've seen what salvation can do for people, but they've never partook of it. They said, man, that's pretty good right there. Let me ask you something. Have you been born again? Is there a point in your life you can point to say, I was regenerated on that day? That day I left the devil's family and came into God's family. That day it was no longer a general knowledge of Jesus Christ hanging on the cross, but man, it was a personal thing. He died on the cross for my sin, my mess ups, my life, everything I've done wrong. That's why he hung there, and he was my sacrifice. That should have been me. He took my place. He paid my payment. Because of that, I'm free. Is there ever a point in your life you had that salvation?
2: Amen.
1: Man, they see salvation, but they never taste of it like that. But you know, these men, they had faith about it. They put it into action. They did something about it. You'll never taste of it if you never exercise faith. The Bible says, man, that people today in this world, they live by sight. They don't walk by faith because they don't know any better. But Christian, let me tell you something here. You cannot live by sight. You better learn to operate by faith. You say, well, you know, that looks pretty good there. Man, do you see everything God's doing? We've seen what Brother Charlie has done here in this work. We've seen the history of the glory land. We've seen these old men of God. We've seen how they led the church, the convictions they had, the preaching they've done. We've seen all that. But some of you, you've seen it, but you never tasted of it. You've used it. You claim to have it, but you ain't got none of it.
2: Yeah.
1: Yeah. Amen.
2: Amen.
1: There's some of you here, man. You know how to fake it real good. But you ain't never tasted it. I can tell.
2: Yeah.
1: Amen. I can tell because the world's still hanging all over you.
2: Amen.
1: Still got an attitude about things. Still trying to fit in with the rest of the world. You're afraid of being looked at. Oh, he's out of touch. He's out of style. You're still worried about that. You're still worried about people's opinion about you.
2: Amen.
1: You still care what people, how people are going to treat you. And, well, if I do this, this group's not going to like me. Man, I don't really worry about that anymore. This group don't like me. This group don't like me. That group, if I preach this, they won't like. You know, most people, they learn how to pander to every denomination and group and all that. Right here, what you see, what you get. That's what these old men of God, what man made them they are. You see what they are, what you see, what you get. They weren't, Brother Charlie wasn't one way here, then another way in the reservation, then another way over, man, in among the Amish, another way down here in Mexico. He wasn't that way. He was just Brother Charlie. Amen. I appreciate that. Amen. Faith. You got some? Give you a few things on their faith and we'll be done this morning, you know, about exercising it. I believe this one, the first thing I see about their faith is their faith was curious.
2: Yeah.
1: Their faith was curious. They kind of, I just picture these guys sitting on the wall over there and four of them just hanging out with each other, man, and no one wants them, no one wants to do anything with them because they're lepers and they're just hanging out there and sitting there, you know. Hey, buddy, is that your nose? You know. Bro, this looks like your finger, eh, man? Here you go.
2: Yeah.
1: And they all wake up in the morning. Oh, don't stretch too much, you know, something will fall off. Yeah, y'all heard about the leper who couldn't drive standard? You know why he couldn't drive standard? He left his foot on the clutch. Anyway. I can just see these guys sitting out there telling leper jokes to each other and whatnot. And man, somebody, they find out what's going on in the city. And man, there, some soldier yells at them, man, there's no food. Man, they're paying a lot of money up here, man, for ass's head and cab of dove's dung. And they're like, really? That's all they got to eat in there? They said, yeah. I said, man, that's pretty bad. He goes, man, it seems like people are here bowling each other's children, too. They're like, man, I guess we ain't doing that bad. So they're just sitting there. One day their friend got curious. And they said, you know, there's a group of people out there. You know, they're Syrians. You know, we're lepers. And maybe, you know, maybe they'll give us something. No, no, they're going to kill us. They're our enemies. They hate our king. They hate our people. Man, just forget it. But then, you know, one day they, one but best. You know that idea you had the other day about going over there? You know, I kind of think they were. I seen some soldiers out there patrolling and they were eating food and they just threw their leftovers out. Maybe we just asked for that leftovers, eh? Yeah, all right. You know what happened? Their faith got curious. They just, finally one of them said, man, why are we sitting here? Let's go over there. Let's find out. You know what you need? Man, if you ever want to taste it, somewhere there got to be some curiosity. Just stir it up. Somewhere you got to say, man, will that really work? Man, that kind of preaching, that kind of stand, that kind of conviction, that kind of lifestyle, that kind of teaching, I wonder if that really works. Amen. Amen. Brother Jimbo got up here, man, I mean, gave loads of practical stuff for, man, for young men, young people. This is what could work. If you just show them this, they don't. And you saw me sitting there, nah, I just don't like how he preached it. He just seemed so forceful. Man, you just sat there critical like that Lord whose hand leaned on him. You're just going to see it, but you're never going to taste it. But some of you are sitting right there like, you know, that makes sense. You know, that makes sense, man. If they give them credit and then they use it all, man, then they end up losing their check. The next time, they'll probably learn. Maybe I'll try that. I'm just curious, you know. That's where faith gets out. It gets curious. Will that work? We heard, you know, out there, you know, they said the pastor, they say, you know, a man can't do that. Man can't pastor two churches. Man can't do this. And oh, man can't do that in schools. Man can't do that. So many times we heard what a man can't, man of God can't do. You can't bring a Bible or you can't do this. And a lot of times it's just there. You know, I wonder if they really would say no. You know, this lady at our was a teacher at the school, the high school there in Gallup. And I said, you know, you teach over there. I wonder if we would have Bible study. What would they say? She says, I don't know. Let's ask. So yeah, ask them. Next Sunday, she comes back. You know, they said that if we could have Bible class, they said, as long as you do before school, it'll be all right. And, you know, on Thursdays. I said, good. Is it 7:45 to 8:15 good? She goes, yeah. And everybody's up here. You can't bring the Bible to school. You can't pray in school. Shh, don't tell us that. Man, for the rest of that year, man, I went over there every Thursday morning, 7:45, man, to 8:15, preaching them kids. But no, you can't do that in this country. Shh, don't tell anybody that. They might believe you. Man, sometimes you gotta get curious about these things in the work of God here. You, those of you in glory here that grew up here. Let me ask you something. Some of these things that Brother Charlie did, Miss Meyer did, don't you ever get curious about it? Thanks. You know, Brother Charlie did that with us. I wonder if that worked with us. Well, we do it. Or man, I know I've heard you many times and your burden for your people, for your brothers and sisters here in the church. You ever get curious about, man, Brother Charlie did this with me when I was growing up. I wonder if I could do that with these guys. I wonder if that would work. Why don't you try? Man, when you see it, why don't you take a big chunk and just, amen. Amen. Do you ladies? You've seen Miss Meyer all these years do these things here in the church. Do you ever just say, you know, I probably could do that. Why don't you take a big bite out of it? Amen. And just say, you know, I'll do that. Amen. Well, I'm going to make a mistake. Yeah, probably. They're going to get mad because they don't like it. Yeah, probably. Whoa. So? How about the idiot that's not doing it? Yeah, that's why I didn't do it, because I knew Brother Charles would get mad at me for doing it. Yeah, you're the people, the one that the people trod over in the gate. You're the one that saw it and never tasted of it. Amen. God stirred my heart by evangelism, and I just, that was rough, man. I'm like, could we really do that, Lord? Could we really travel the country and do this, that, and the other, Lord? Well, let's try. Find out. And God kept opening doors, kept blessing. I think, man, no idea that I could do that. A lot of time it starts with a curiosity just about it. What are you curious about in the work of God? Does any of this appeal to you? You young men, does any of this Christianity, any part of it, the preaching, the leading, the singing, the instrument playing, the ministering, the any part of this Christianity, does it appeal to you? You're like, I kind of think I like that right there. You young ladies, when you see these older women of God doing something, you idolize them. You're here, but you're heroine. You say, man, I want to do what she's doing, man. Does any of what they're doing say, I wonder if I could do that? Yeah. Man, you know what? The way you ever going to find out is you just get curious about it and say, I think I could try that. Right. You know, I might fail. That's what these men said. These men said, you know what? We stay here, we die. We go in there, we die. We go there, we die. I stay here, I fail, I go back, I fail, backslide, I go forward, I fail. It don't matter where I'm going, I guess I'm going to fail. At least I'll fail going forward. At least I'll fail trying something. I'm going to fail trying to be, man, trying to do something for God. Amen. Well, that kind of preaching, they don't like that kind. You're bad. You think you can raise two daughters like that? I might fail. They might both go to the world. But it ain't gonna be because I didn't try. Do all. Pour my heart into them. They're gonna break your heart. Yeah, probably. But they're gonna know I love them. 100%. They're gonna know their dad tried as best he could for them. You can't do it that way. Well, you know, just don't tell some of us that want to try. Don't be you're that Lord that just sits there and just, man, nitpicks everything here. You know, if I was running this meeting, I'd do it this way. Well, I'm glad you're not. I'm glad you're not. Faith was not only curious, but another thing about their faith there, you know what I see about it? Their faith caught God's attention. Their faith caught God's attention. Look at that verse there. The Bible says they rose up in the twilight to go to the camp of the Syrians. Then verse 6 says, for the Lord made the host of the Syrians to hear a noise. When did they hear a noise? Verse 7. When they arose and fled in the twilight. When these men got up in the twilight, the Bible says there, the Lord caused them to hear a noise and flee in the twilight. That means their faith caught God's attention. God, when they got up and made up their mind, we're going to go try this. That at that point, God got up and he said, you know what? They're going to try something. What? Man, God stirred up all men. He told them angels, man, get your chairs. Go run around out there a little bit. Man, they rolled around that place, man, ran around there, stirred them up, and they ran out, took off. And them guys, by the time they got there, like, man, ain't nobody here. Yeah. Why? Their faith caught God's attention. You want to get God's attention? Put some faith. Put your faith out there. Let God know you're willing to try something and do something for Him. Man, these mission trips that they're taking. Amen. Well, we're going to go take one. We're going to go do this. You know what it does? That gets God's attention. God says, man, they're willing to get out of their comfort zone. They're willing to get away from there. They're willing to take a week off. They're willing to, man, to lose pay. They're willing to do this. Hey, I'll tell you what, I'll do something for them. That gets God's attention. Anytime we're willing to exercise our faith, anytime we're willing, man, to do something, man, that we might suffer loss, that we might get some grief, that might cause us some discomfort, anything that, man, gets us out of that comfort zone, it gets God's attention. Amen. Man, especially when one gets God some glory. Yeah. Amen. Man, I tell you, I don't know about you, but I want to get God's attention every now and then. Come on. He said, man, you're trying some dumb stuff. Yeah, I know, but man. Somewhere God might bless something.
2: Amen.
1: Amen. You never know. God might get saved. People might use it. But God might use it and people get saved. Might help our church. Honestly, that's dumb. Yeah, well, you'll see it and you'll never taste of it. I like to stir up God's attention every now and then. Just try something that, man, just don't benefit me. Has nothing to do with me. Amen. Let God get some glory. Want God to get glory. Let's just go do something for the Lord, man. No, they catch God's attention, but nothing about their faith there. Their faith, I like this part, man. Their faith was conquering. What do I mean by that? You know, Israel won victory over their enemies that day, over the Syrians. No longer were they besieged. No longer were they in distraught. No longer were they in a famine. They got a victory that day. Their faith conquered. You want faith to conquer? Well, you better be willing to step out and try something.
2: Amen. Yeah. Amen. Yes, sir.
1: Man, to see it, but never tasting of it. Man, I always hear about how these people got victory over things. Victory over things. Man, I want to get victory over things like that.
2: Amen.
1: You know, I believe every one of us should have some type of, you know, trophy room in our life. Let me explain here. I go up to Washington State, and I preach in Washington State. There's a guy there, man, a good friend of my dad and I, Brother Keith. And man, I tell you what, he's got a man cave.
2: Yeah.
1: By the way, that is scriptural. The Bible talks about the bridegroom's chamber and the bride's closet.
2: Yeah.
1: So, lady's got her closet. Guy's got his chamber. It's better to go to the corner of the rooftop than to dwell in... Amen. Better to go to the man cave than to be with the... Anyway. This brother got a man cave, I'll tell you what, man. And I mean, you know, you go in there, man, I'll tell you what, you're just like... And he got this alligator laying out there. Ah, man, I mean, there's like a bullet hole in the top of its head. And I'm like, man, where'd you get that at? He goes, down in Louisiana. And I mean, not only has he got the gator, but man, he's got the story to go with it. Man, I tell you, the stories are, man, worth hearing. I was like, man, the guys, those gator people, he met one of them. He went actually fishing one of them, man. He killed that thing with them. I was like, wow, man, that was great. I said, man, there's a white wolf over there, man. They stand about that tall. Man, I think just, it's majestic standing there, stuffed. And you're like, what's the story of that one? There's a story that goes with that one. Man, got all these deer antlers. He's got all the everything there, man. I mean, there's a story, everything. There's cougar, mountain lion there. I'm like, how's that? He goes, I got a video for that one. I mean, he got these hounds chase this cougar up a tree, and he's standing there with a bow, like. And I'm thinking, man, wow. Everything's got a story to it. Trophy room. I think Christians should have that in their life, in your heart. In your heart, you ought to have a trophy room. Every now and then, go in there like David with the head.
2: Yeah.
1: Say, that used to beat me.
2: Come on, man.
1: That used to defile me. That used to get the best of me.
2: Yeah.
1: That I had problem with. That I couldn't get over. But one day,
2: yeah.
1: One day, man.
2: Yeah.
1: Man, I was there at a meeting. I was there at the bedside. One day while driving down the road, God got all over me. And man, we pull off the side of the road. And let me take you there, really. It was right down this highway. Man, it was right there, Highway 264 out in the reservation there. When you're driving west from Ganado, you come by mile marker 491. 491, there's a canyon there, there near Keams Canyon. And there's an outlook over there. I pulled off right there, went out to that outlook. And I sat there a long while. And a long while, man, later, God gave me some victory over this. Gave me victory over that. And those things don't bother me no more.
2: Yes,
1: you need some kind of trophies in your heart. You need some things to say, man, God, help me beat that. Man, I'm glad for hearing the stories of people getting victory over stuff. I'm glad of seeing their victories, but I want to taste their victory every now and then. Every now and then, I want to know, man, God, help me overcome this. God, help me get through that. Amen. Every now and then, man. Every now and then, man, God help me with that. That burden was heavy. I don't know if I could have recovered from that. I don't know if I could have got through that. But man, there was a day when it all came to a head. And man, I said, God, here it is. I don't want to go any further, Lord, without getting victory over this. And man, right there in my pew, man, in Calgary, man, Alberta, Canada, sitting there on a Tuesday night, man, right there, Brother Brandon singing, I'm right there. I said, man, God, I don't go any further until I can get through this.
2: Amen.
1: And right there, there's a head hanging on the wall of my heart. But you ain't never going to have them kind of victories. You ain't never going to conquer if you just see it and never taste of it.
2: Amen. Amen. Come on.

0: Doors will be compensated if you go out. Amen. Some of you never think, you say, well, I don't know about that. Man, don't you ever realize there's some rewards, not only in heaven, but down here? Man, there's some things that God just drops handfuls of purpose along your way to let you know that you're doing the right thing, that your step of faith is saying, hey, I appreciate that right there. I know that took a lot of guts to pick up and move like that. I know it took this right here. Hey, I appreciate it. Here, just dump it on you.
1: Amen.
0: Man, I like it when God does those kind of things. I like when God says, hey, you're making the right choice, son, man. And I'm behind you 100%. Here you go. Boom. And just, man, just back up, man, his dump truck. And man, just unload. And you sit there thinking, wow. Faith gets compensated, not only in the hereafter, but here. Some of you just wish, oh, I wish I could give like that. You know, this is camp meeting. We're going to probably take an offering, I hope, sometime this week. Amen. You know what my heart was always in? He's older man of God. Man, it stirred me up, man. I'll get the first 1,000. I'll give this much. Man, my heart was always, man, I want one day to be able to do that. Not to brag nothing, but I want to be able to have a part like that. What did it take for them to get there, man? I want to be able to do that one day. Because you know what? It inspired me to do something about it. I want one day, man, to be, if I'm going to be like these old men of God, be able to do that. Say, here, I'll get the first 1,000. So the generation behind me will say, hey, Brother Calvin's doing it. I want to do that.
1: Amen.
0: Man, I'll tell you what, man, God's good to us. Better than we deserve, man. I learned one of the tricks of that, by the way, is you better save up money. They saved up money for those special offerings. Amen. They worked, man, themselves, and got something there. Their faith was conquering. And I say this year also, last of all, their faith was compassionate and concerned. That verse 9 says this, then they said one to another, we do not well. This day be a day of good tidings. We hold our peace. So if we tarry to morn light, some mischief will come upon us. Now therefore come, and we go and tell the king's household. He said, hey, let's go tell some about what we just found, man. This ain't a good thing what we got, because, man, there's some people in there starving. They need some too. Their faith, man, was compassion and concern for others. They said, man, I want to do something for somebody else over here. Amen. And when you got steps of faith like that, can do something. When you've gotten a good taste, you've not only seen it, but you've tasted it. You know the first thing you want to do? Man, try this. We went down yesterday down in Birmingham, but Matt took us down there. Went to, was it Steel Pops, or what was that place called? Steel City Pops. We're from the desert, so we like popsicles. Amen. Some of you do, some of you don't. I don't care, but I like popsicles. I'm preaching, so this is my story. Man, they have popsicles there. Man, we're in there. We're looking there. Man, everybody's like, hey, this is great. This is gourmet popsicles. We're watching them dip, freeze, and all that. And we're like, man, that's pretty cool. $3 a piece. Man, we're in there. Man, everybody's getting something different. What'd you get? Taste this right here. Man, this is really good. Can't trace this right here. Next thing you know, man, I got that. I'm going to go get one of those, man. I don't know how many we bought there. I think we met the day's quota, just our crowd right there coming in. And man, they had some wild flavors there. I mean, the one that really, me personally, cherry sour cream. He said, what does that taste like? Tastes just like it sounds. Cherry sour cream. Man, it's pretty good. I got a dose, man. I said, here, try it. There's one that caught my eye, though. I was kind of curious about it. I thought, wonder what that tastes like. There are a couple others that said that. That sweet curry. We're like, I wonder what that tastes like. I'm thinking, man, we need to try that. We need to go back and try that. It might be, you know, and throw it away, you know. Here, I'm giving you this, brother. I want to be a blessing. There you go. Here you go, brother. Amen. I didn't like it. But you know what we did? Once we got a taste of something, everybody's like, let me get one of those now. Everybody would turn around buying it. Because when you get a taste, you can't help but turn around and say, hey, try this. Whoa.

0: Brother and sister, well, I got a taste of old-fashioned religion. Man, I not only seen it, but man, I got a taste. Man, Brother Harry preached that yesterday about what manner of man. Man, it took me back in my mind to my teenage years, that I old worn out cassette tape. Man, sitting there and said, Brother Harry Nix, what manner of man is this? And I'm thinking, well, what kind of tape is this? Amen. I put that thing in years ago, driving down the road, and I've been hearing Brother Harry preach it on that. And I think, man, I like that. Yeah. Yesterday he got preaching on that. I said, man, yeah, that's what I, man, that's how I got in. Yeah. That's how I got a taste. Yeah. Man, all day yesterday. Man, wasn't that good preaching? Yeah. Man, you need to listen to this. Why? Because, man, I want you to get a taste. I want you to get in on this. Yeah. Yeah. Man, this old-fashioned Christianity, people so bent out of shape about the rules, the restrictions. Why are you going to live this way? I'm not going to do that. I ain't going to do like brother said. He's like this and all that stuff. I tell you what, man, it tastes really good. Yeah. Man, if you ever got a taste like I did, you won't want any other.
1: Yeah. Yeah. Amen.
2: Amen.
1: Amen.
0: You young people, Gloryland here. My age, rest of you here. You got a taste what the man of God did. What the man of God and his wife have showed us. Brother Levi, Miss Mel, man, the man of God has showed you guys. Man, Brother Jonathan, Miss Jess, the man of God has showed us. You've seen it. You got a taste. Now, won't you get in all the way? Won't you come and say, I want it all?
1: Yes, sir.
0: You know what that king said? That king said to that servant, he said, go and see. He said, go see. Go check it out. Hey, any of you curious about this old-fashioned Christianity? Any of you young ones? Why don't you go see? Go see if it really is what we say it is. Man, come. Get a lick. Man, take a chunk out of it. Say, man, I want that. You won't regret it. You won't regret it.

0: minutes.
1: About an hour. If you want to release us at 8 o'clock, it'll be an hour. So it's up to you. Any moment.
0: Okay. Yeah, it was good to be here. And this brother here, I didn't know him for a while. I didn't know he was pastoring. Alcohol, you need to get behind your preachers, yeah. Three times a week they announce Canada. And that takes some time. Some study, some praying. Plus and membership, Nana. You know, silently, a preacher sometimes will cry, silently, maybe, and try to disappoint, not, you know, membership. You know, sometimes your membership quit. The best one that you rely on can quit on you. And then it hurts you. The preacher, you know, Paul in his, in 2 Corinthians, he went through a lot. And yet he went through, and even in 2 Timothy, nobody stood with me. And sometimes a preacher, they're wearing away, it's good to have him always on your prayer list, and I just thought you encourage him. So all through the years, things changes from year to year, and then young people grow up. After they have their own family, they come back. It's like clipping your coupon, in Holland, so your ministry, Linz, and so some of those young folk will come back and say, appreciate you for having been there for them. It's a good work, though. I started when I was 40. Sheridan asked me, how old were you when you started pastoring? I said 40, and then he kind of was surprised. And he probably was young when he started, so he's been there for some time. Psalm 139, we'll go ahead and start with that one. The idea here is God knows ya. God in Hehosan. We can have some secrets, but God always knows our secrets. It's best to always clear yourself up. Back in the old times, trading post days, we used to have a credit account at a trading post, and you would pile up your debt. And then lambing time, or shearing time, or begashing dahani, you pay them off and you clear your account. In a sense, your life are building up with some of the sins, and there are times you need to clean that up. All right, Psalm 139:1. O Lord, thou hast searched me and known me. Verse 2, thou knowest my down sitting and mine uprising. Thou understandest my thoughts afar off. Thou compassest my path and my lying down, and art acquainted with all my ways. For there is not a word in my mouth, my tongue, but lo, O Lord, thou knowest it altogether. Thou hast beset me behind and before, and laid thine hand upon me. Such knowledge is too wonderful for me. It is high, I cannot attain unto it. When it's too high, you know, that's a time of repentance, yeah. Thinking he's too good, yeah, he's too high, he's too holy. And then that's Let's pray. Lord Heavenly Father, help us again this evening as we look at some of these words that are before us. And Lord, that something will click in our mind that will help us tonight. Amen. Oh, the search. You know, search is something, yeah. If you're a search, you would probably wish that this person didn't tell you and just show up, and then you have some things that you wish you would have put away or hid. And then, above that, so human being, they're pretty smart, yeah. artificial intelligence it up it inanane to tlekon pa te ga hot a ko te ha she she a ko zambin da kre ne git a she e te le ho yi ga to le a kon de ko te do up it ho she te ne te ya ko to ho jo na ga ta you know man can create and discover things but they themselves don't know how to behave. Like what our brother was saying about our government and our nation, they don't know how to handle the real issues of life. That's the best place to be is to start from the Bible. What a knowledge, what a discovery. Even though, you know, God knows you more than what the X-ray can reveal, more than what the CAT scan can reveal. That's why when you're sick, you're out to pray. We have a brother that a lot of Christians prayed for. He had triple bypass, and then after that he had some complications, so he was readmitted. And then there are two holes in his heart. They repaired that, and then plus that he had pneumonia, valley fever, and then he was just sedated for several weeks. And the wife thought that they would lose him. And we prayed, a lot of people prayed. You know, that guy, my son said, is a living miracle. Today he goes to church and can talk and almost back to normal. Yeah. You know, God can do that for you. All we need is some faith, I advise the wife, she's my niece. Their son-in-law, Asa, and that was cut. And he had she, what does not adding in God at the opportunity that only just dump everything and admit that you might have some sin. And so that was the last advice I gave them, and he was sedated, and then. I haven't gone to see him, but he's out, and my son went over there. Choko, hey, God can work, that's why you have prayer meeting, If God didn't work, you wouldn't need to come. The yin don don, so it adon da kahoshi, so ya te dolis, he works, I prayed for a brother. Here I am. If I have anything in my life that would hinder this brother's healing, I'd like to know what it is. And I prayed hard and prayed. And that was me. I just bared my soul. before the Lord, and I'm sure everybody else, he had some parents and that they are Christians also, so I'm sure they did the same thing. Jeremiah 23:24, you know, it's best to listen, sometimes, so Navajo Christian, they're kind of slow, flipping too many pages and they lose their train of thought, Can any hide himself in a secret place, in secret places, Nila, that I shall not see him, saith the Lord? Do not I fill heaven and earth, saith the Lord? That the nation that's something, If we can hide ourselves, where can we hide ourselves? Even the Bible says, if you went down into the depth of the sea, he said, I'm there. People went to hell. They might be hiding. They go in Revelation 20, when the great white throne judgment is taking place, they're going to have to face the Lord again, you're going to see them answer to God, I have seen the people that they are witness to that said no. That some of them even made fun of me, but there's no place to hide, so you might as well get saved tonight, if you're not saved, the best way is the easy way is just get saved. You know, that's the easy. Hey? There's nothing easier than getting saved. Romans chapter 13, obedience to authority. The reason you obey, I'm not going to flip over there, I'm just going to tell you. He said, for conscience sake, inmates over this now. Hat ishi bananagi e to hot e bananago ebinanikinailchi. That's why you have bad dreams. If you get rid of that, you're gonna have a clear mind. You break a lot of laws with the song of the Bachi and Dashki. Does something ever bother you? God gave us a mind, to have a clear mind, clear conscience. Hebrew, bad dream, we got one in heaven that knows what the deal is. Even in Nahod, if a cat in a day, are the better and the lessons and all this. Yeah, that's all he's going to, he's caring about. He wants to make some money off of you. Yeah, best or suck. Hebrews 4:13, though, this. God knows you. I'm sincere. Is my heart right? So, con just kiss like you. Okay, Ebony Nan, he should store and hear dance. Okay, so are you the best mom that you can be? Are you the best dad that you can be? Okay, and he, yeah, don't know, not or chicken, and that's not this. When we're gone, they're gonna hold the line, yeah, and Hatchin, eh, Codon, and he kid on the hack. Nada out now, Ecuador, the Indiana had not all this. Oh, to Hazo, Passi, Zigo, to Hota, had that no, yes, Hebrews 4:13, they need that. Neither is there any creature that is not manifest in his sight, but all things are naked and open unto the eyes of him whom we have to. With whom we have to do now. Of course, the heart that lay chahaskes yon the on ya adoj to quen notes of the heart that lay to the elyain alt lost or the nan leni to sae to yon ita. John, ah, so yon, eh? Toto, oh. Had I do see that a grabza no need seen that art an elt eggy behozen ne in strata sitsi tranaskis ne a coho a sink we get jam. Ado is other sitsi every time I wash my hair in the sink. With a drain in there, and then I would count those hair. I was just a teenager. I usually count around 18. If I lose 18 today, 18 tomorrow, then I'm thinking, you're probably thinking, oh, I used to see Handela. But God knows that. It's my husband, yeah. Need seeing that eggy alcohol, eh? Eight out in Slahada, I see Tanas, how she should see it, and the little son's case. But what end? And God ain't the spare husband, la. And he'd see how many you have. He knows that. You're so special, Yan Jungo and Nila, Nehosan. Ah, you saying, see, right, or Yanni, they are. But God knows how many there is, ya. Don't look, they are. I don't need Lusker and not eat or Yanni the Bacardo, eh? In the sheep's bear husband, how much is that? No, certainly Lusker. Oh, even not have a Lusker on what the longest nail has in so on over hand. I said, oh, no, sir, oh, dog, eat gears or what, or thought, and I'll get this, the last gun. So, gone he la, call Ebony Nad or look there, call Ebony Nahwe. 2 Kings 19:27, though, 2 Kings 19:27. 1927. But I know thy abode, na, and thy going out and thy coming in and thy rage, na, against me. You know, sometimes people get mad, yeah, and children show. I remember when I got saved, about a couple of weeks later, I got mad, a cuss. And then I went around the corner where I was working. I said, Lord, I'm sorry. That shouldn't be me. I shouldn't be cussing. You know, I just learned to live a Christian life when I got saved. Even in it's a out of the quick seconds in the machine. But when they next added ourselves on a few seconds, I said, Lord, forgive me for that. So that's my account clear right there, yeah. I feel good back to work. Just a few seconds break. I done nonsense. So take care of yourself. Oh, God, ne hosan. Ako ebini na ako eya. Jesus thought ne hosan. John 16:19. Okay, 16:19. And Jesus knew that they were desirous to ask him. You know, tonight, had issues and they are prayer requests in life, you know, you have a heart. You know, people that they need, some of them silently hurt God, so that had not but they that they need. Like one kid was sitting on the hood of the, and she just started crying, a teenager. She said, I'm hurting. You know, there are some people out there in the world, yeah, that I need, you know, thank God our Savior has some feeling, yeah. The partner, the chanatle, oh, and a mild soda, a but a holon, she then, she run. Upon Hini, here's the Navajo Nation, how much you have, how little you have, he knows that. The here's the Dote Chuck on a guest on that the go, the lot. What a Savior that understand me, though you, yeah. What out, oh Lord, eh, Jesus, what a hecky, eh, what Lord, Allah, Ebony, nah, Jocona. God knows you so much that He's compassionate. He wants to feel. He knows that sometimes you get disappointed, get stressed and hurt. All these words, the melancholy that the heart needs, what that eh, the shink in deal to, or what end, the Jesus, eh, yo, no, eh, better hosil, don't hear hosan, God, eh, hosan, eat ah, hot ah, a hot all look, the Nasan Katna, yaha, eh, quant, a slash, eh, a quant be that in il tra, oh, even in nah, he understands that. You know, when Jesus wept, he was talking to his friend about the resurrection. And they said, yes, we know that there's going to be a resurrection in the future. But he was talking right there. But they're thinking way over there. You know, that's why Jesus wept. Rapture is not easy. Ah, the band, so that's a case. A coque, yeah, corny, yeah, couple hundreds, huh? A hot hour, eh, and hatch, eh, and hanals, and hin here, Hussein. Sometimes he give us some time to think, yeah, so Matthew 12 and verse number 15. But when Jesus knew it, he withdrew himself from thence. And a great multitude followed him, and he healed them all. Jesus was behold, and all others are not that they are. A good old yid never cared in. Oh, it are so nice. Nila. Talk about Pentecostal meeting. Hey, Jesus didn't lose anybody. He healed them all, yeah. But some of these movements, they say we're going to heal you, but sometimes it doesn't. They're doing something else, that's why. Okay, John 2. John, oh, geez, hey, I John 2:20. 24 or less. But Jesus did not commit himself unto them, Nila. At a the woe, Janisha, ye yatanisha. Jesus eto, do, ha, do, grasa. Jesus eto, haka, do, losa. Joe, that's it, agony, not eat the quare. For he knew, because he knew all men. That's why I believe Brother Gary, when he surrendered to preach, Jesus knew that. He met it. So he's revealing some things to him, yeah. Apprehension, that's all. You can't just back off. Let it flow, let it move. It's not going to help a person like that. You have to commit somewhere to him, your life, daily life, yeah. Verse 25. And needed not that any should testify of men. Jesus doesn't need to know what you are doing, yeah. Now, this is Hickey. It, I don't spell it. Ega, when I'm not, Ega, church, and they see, I don't spell it. But spell it. Don't let Linda Gobs out of your car to the Zenda. It, I don't spell it. When you don't pray, when you don't read your Bible, you don't go to church, there are things that we like to do, God. We like to do some things that are our own. A lot of times, preachers are like that. That's put on hold. I have a 1995 Kia that still runs, but I just need to do some patching up some wires. I turn it on, then it trip off. This is like 3 years ago. It's still sitting there. I don't have time for it. It will run. It doesn't have a license, Kadia. It's been there since probably 2009. So brother needs encouragement in Sunday. He might need a little help with something. He probably won't tell you. If you're a very observant, you're going to catch something. David, in the, I think one of the book in the Second Chronicle or Second Samuel, where that David mighty men were mentioned, and David said, "Oh, I wish I could get some of that nice cool water out of the pool of Jerusalem." I don't know if he was thinking or saying that, but these three men said, "Let's do it." The enemy are right there. They're fighting the enemy. They're blocked off, but they went through that and went to Jerusalem, got them, got their boss some nice cool water and brought it to him. And David said, "I'm not worthy to drink this water." It cost some people's life, and then he poured out. So he actually worshiped the Lord with that water. He poured out. You know, this guy is important, but in the picture, even in the Bible, and so that case, but so that was the, even in the Haba, Haba, Holy Spirit, the Holy Spirit, or none is cut. Jesus in Jesus and on to the guinea. John 16 and verse number 18. Let me look. I've got it down somewhere right here. It's 19. And now Jesus knew that they were. Oh, this is that's not the one I'm thinking of, but I'm still thinking about the Lord here. Jesus knew that they were desirous to ask him and said unto them, "Do ye inquire among yourselves that I say a little while?"

righteousness in the judgment. I've sinned because they believe not on me. Number 10, of righteousness because I go to my Father and he see me no more. 11, of judgment because the prince of this world is just at the beginning. If you can put it that way, that's why you have a preacher on Sunday, preacher on Wednesday, you go home. I remember a young teenager said, went to a meeting, a church meeting, and then I think Brother Healy had a similar story, but this is my own church member. He got home and felt he needed to get saved. It bothered him. He said, I can't put it away. I can't sleep. So finally, he got somebody. They don't know what they're talking about, yeah. Christians, they probably have some ethics, yeah. Based on 2 Timothy 4, why people leave the doctrine, why can't they endure? Second Corinthians chapter 2, around 6 through about 11, it's too late, church, you are not that. Get out of here. We don't want you anymore. You got kicked out already, so we don't want you back. Then no she that Paul forgive him comfort him. You know that's where it is, discipline, a comfort. You spank the child cries, you tell them the reason you spank. And then you comfort them. Isaiah 40, verse 1 and 2, Yahalnao. Jesus, I punish my people, na kid, hanani law, betrasas, I call comfort ye, my people, deni. I call a hot auto, a otlan, ni tleniki, to ethics that neta know, nante, I don't know what they're talking about. John Head, he fed the house and Azoina, he fed the house and so a Ebin Natchin and Tin a hot earth door and John go a donate once again a high yeast tree, ha a dequet or when I not aid and all Hebrew chapter 3 and verse. 7 through 11 or less. I might just read that one. All kiss. Is she who wanted part

Og så en kan jeg at øje på nillet. Jeg køber med en at øje. Og jeg at skille og os der 3:7 og læs. Wherefore, as the Holy Ghost say today, if you will hear his voice, harden not your hearts as in the day of provocation, in the day of temptation in the wilderness, when your fathers tempted me, proved me, and saw my works 40 years. Wherefore I was grieved with that generation and said, they do always err in their heart, and they have not known my ways. So I swear in my wrath, they shall not enter into my rest. Nila. 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don Kehotson, or so a Jesus is the living word of God, yeah, and then with the one we read is the written word of God, a saik in Nasai, every guest. Oh, James 1, the Nila, verse 23, the list. If any be a hearer of the word, Nila, and not a doer, he is like unto a man beholding his natural face in a glass or a mirror. Yeah. Look at yourself. I went to the restaurant just before this started, and I look at myself. Is my tie right? So I have to keep it. What should I say? Even in that, is that do that? I have to nail it. Long be that. I don't know. Or your quad, take or your ha, azaki, or your yotchan, or your quad. That is it. Oh, oh, even in now, yeah, he showed out. God was that, eh, that teach that the moon his hand, yeah. I don't know what he'll see. Don't let the preacher preach and preach and not you be convicted by out of the national show. And let Matthew be it, or Luke, or Mark be it, eh. Get the lay behind it. There are several, three or four different type of ground. And here need get the elasticity behind the a jade as tart as that as I said, cotton a team paho, other a trill run with hacking day, nana side, and John Hall Jolly, you know, you have. On to the unit, I and to the end, I it I don't eat or double chair, a ride, need
the last one, the several previous one don't settle. They might love the world, yeah. Oh, he look, and teach home. Hey, I got that up at best, the love and in honest teach home, yeah. Oh, Nina Zeniki ate penty, Nizen. Joko, a corner, a data. Be that steep is, it is the Sancho Quare. Ne, 24, he beholdeth himself and goeth his way, and straightway forgetteth what manner of man he was. A friend was breakfasting in the yard, over easel in the yard. Could they not go, like a banana? Touch some between yon that shock, all that, all that, all that, all that, all that, all that, all that, all that, all that, all that, all that, all that, all that, all that, all that, all that, all that, all that, all that, all that, all that, all that, all that, all that, all that, all that, all that, all that, all that, all that, all that, all that, all that, all that, had Kayaki, where Kate had somehow they missed the bus. This is 1995, I think. And my daughter was going to, I think, Kinkillop or Kinsey, Hashi, or the White Salt, Hashi, that it was White Salt. And these Balagana girls were like little ones, about maybe 6, 7, 8, that's And then I slowed down and then stopped. And then what are you standing here for? We're seeing that we missed a bus. Alcohol, it, I don't know, parents are launching it out of the. And that quite passionate, over easy, yin yang, they lot a bit straight here. I remember, you know, sometimes you are a good Christian, you'll end up with something on your life, yeah. Maybe acting strange. What's wrong with that person? You know, it makes you search yourself when somebody's real happy. Yeah. Maybe you're thinking, I might have something on me that's weird. And you're checking your shirt and checking your, see if there's any messy spot on your clothes that go out. It's just a case, yeah. A hot ass English, yeah, she not. At this shit of what in that old Abbas was on that was him. Joe hot is. Oh, Ebin Nakwe. You're looking at life, what life is. God knows you. God knows you, yeah. Nikhehosan. Be sure you settle things all the time. Brother Gary and Lady in Yahada, we started back on Thursday. And then we usually pray for our trip, yeah. I hope you do that too.
And then Thursday morning, Sunday, what I got home, and then I said, Friday, I'm going to go have my oil change and do a little shopping and get ready for Sunday. So on the page on his house for oil change, when I think I deposit the church money. Everything legal, church business and my coming home. We got hit by an auto. Traffic was going like this. Two coming, two following me, and there's a guy on the side of the road, Navajo, yo, what the? Quadrigo, eh, it's a teen, la. Ah, get the hatsi, because the Taham is an ilo. I try to avoid him because it's such a bad sight or hit the ill. But I don't need time to answer that. You know, so where? That's why I have a black pickup truck. It's a saving behind on it. I was ready to die and putting up, saving some money. And when I got enough, 3,000 each side, I can't go beyond 3,000. So I just took it out and bought that. My children call it the funeral truck. So that's my funeral truck. So I just had a great time tonight, and I hope you stay right too with the Lord. And so I pray for my trip, so we didn't feel nothing bad about that situation. And help was there. I was on the skin, checking it, everything. They found my heart there, still in the same place. And say, your heart is okay. And everything is still there, so it was good. God, the Lord took care of me. We're still here. It doesn't slow us down. Let's pray, Lord, Heavenly Father, thank you for the evening. Pray you'd give us a good fellowship. Boy, thank you. In Jesus' name, amen.

Amen. Aren't you glad that the Lord knows you? Always, when times that when I think that people don't know me, but I have a Savior that knows me. That's a blessing to hear, especially in Navajo. Shri Gosh Awesome. And you can see the God that they awesome. Our hair is turning white and he still knows me. Am I ashamed of it? No. The Lord knows us. My children always say that you're not old, you're smart. You know? White hair means you're smart. And so, as I just had a thought about the tie, when I was preaching at Bert Calvin, he told me to preach for him. We were rushing. We got a meal and then we took off on the go. By the time I got to the church in here, my whole white shirt was orange right here. All the sauce came out. I was cleaning and I put the tie. If you know Bahasa, they didn't know that my shirt was all dirty, but the tie covered it. And then the last time I went up, I forgot my tie. And I preached. I was a cool preacher up there at Two Wells with no tie. Preacher with no tie preaching. And so, but then again, the Lord knows us. And so, to see Hande, no? He woke at Hande. She woke Hane, she woke Hal Tsacha. A month and a half, each like that. I went to the hospital to get my to get checked in the dentist teeth cleaning. No, I didn't come in with teeth. I don't need teeth cleaning. I need my check my teeth. So you need to still get your teeth cleaned. I said, all right. So they cleaned it half of it. And then they saw this one over here. That this needs to be taken out. I know. So what's wrong with it? That's what's giving you the pain. And then I went back over there Monday, Tuesday. They x-rayed and they out and he said, come out. I told him, save it. I go, save it. I want to still have a teeth in there. And then the doctor came and said, no, it needs to come out. It's your root is cracked. And I like, finally, I just said, all right, go ahead and do it. And I prayed the Lord, don't let it be no pain. Then they told me that it might crack. If it cracks, we would have to do surgery. I said, Lord, don't let it crack. Let it all come out at once. I go, and sure enough, they went in there, and here I hear my teeth cracking. I said, man, there we go, it's cracking. And he said, I'm done. I said, really? Mm-hmm. They want to see your teeth. And that's it. So let me have it. Let me take it home. I go. And the doctor's like, why? I want to put it up in my trophy case. I go. And I was looking at it the other day, because that day I was so in pain. So I just left it on the next day, and I looked at it. And here it was, that crack. It wasn't even breaking. You're not even breaking. Though. But I looked at that crack, and that lead that decayed itself. And when the man of God was preaching that, oh, search me, O Lord. See, I had a problem already with toothache a month ago. I finally got it right this week. And I was in pain for a month and a half. This the same problem with the church, the Christian who don't want to get right. They're out there just living in pain. And here it decays. That sin decays your body. And you're just in pain. You get mad. And here the Lord already knows what's going on with you. But we have a choice to come to the Lord and let the Lord fix it for us. We can't fix it ourselves. I couldn't fix that teeth myself. And my wife would just show me, what are you, a dinosaur? What are you talking about? Their teeth is too big. And I said, well, that was in there. I go, the Lord knows that teeth. The Lord knows that teeth came out too. I don't know if the Lord named it, but. And again, tonight, I just say thank you, church, for praying for me. That I admit, went through a lot, but just pray for me that the whole thing. So my words don't come out right now. So they told me that I have to get a bridge or dentures.
There's only one teeth way back there. Nothing holding it. That might go again. So I said, and I told my wife, I want to get an implant. I said, you don't want that now. You can't even handle the pain. So what do you want an implant? So that's a good illustration about that tooth decaying. That church member, if they're not right with God, they're just decaying out there suffering. And if you get it right, man, when the dentist took it out, man, the pain just went away. But it was just afterwards that I'm pain-free. I can drink cold water now. When I drink cold water, man, it's like, ah. And so I guess I'm 99% all right now. So 100% went out. Other than that, we are going to feed you, Paul. And I trust you, church, that you all pray at home, all right? Because at the time, we'll go ahead and just be dismissed, and then you all pray for your prayer list. And I do ask you guys to put your prayer, put his name on your prayer list. We've been praying for you, but we haven't put your name on there. I always pray for you because that New Hope, I don't know if you know Brother Hallwood. Ajay is a pastor in Lane at First. I don't know, we came here. And so, Ajay, they're praying for you too. So, the whole church is praying for you on the reservation. So, including, we pray for you. And once in a while, I was going to say, put Paul Chief's name on your prayer list and pray for them constantly and let them have a safe home. Go home safely tomorrow because they are going to stay at Chambers tonight. And they have a free meal tomorrow. So, over easy than that, make sure you check before you. Your breakfast is free there, so thank the Lord for that. And other than that, we'll go ahead and be dismissed. And then I guess the children, you got to cut the fiber in half. I don't know how much fiber is there. Just cut them in half, but give them the whole piece. And if you don't get no food, sorry. But we'll try to feed you, okay? And so just feed the preachers, amen. So let's go ahead and pray. Riley, can you pray for us? Pray for the food as well. Pray for the fellowship.

0: chapter 3, please. Hebrews 3. Hebrews chapter 3. We're going to look at verse 13. Hebrews chapter 3 and verse 13. People debate who the author of this chapter is. Personally, I believe that it is the Apostle Paul. If the Apostle Paul is the one who wrote this passage, he is exhorting the people. He is encouraging the people to keep staying in the fight, to serve God. Now remember, during Paul's time, they were suffering persecution. Nero was the ruler. People were being torn apart by lions. If he was writing to the Hebrews here, think about it. The Hebrews are already persecuted, criticized by their own loved ones. The Jews hated the Christians. They hated Paul's followers. So they were suffering tremendous persecution on all sides, criticized by their family and loved ones, suffering loneliness, suffering all kinds of turmoil. But they stood strong, and Paul believed that the importance was to be encouraged in the work they're involved with. Imagine a life, a church like that, going through so much turmoil, criticism, hardship, is a life and a church worth living, worth working for. That's what Paul's trying to point out to them. He's trying to point out to them on that. Would anyone be like that? In Hebrews 3:13, he says, "But exhort one another daily while it is called today, lest any of you be hardened through the deceitfulness of sin." The Apostle Paul urges that it's important to be encouraged, to be stirred up. Why? Because, I mean, we're in the greatest life ever. We're in the greatest service ever. The King of Kings and the Lord of Lords. The world has unfortunately blinded our eyes to make us think that the life we live in is hardship. And Christianity is hard, don't get me wrong. But the world just keeps blinding your eyes that this is not a life worth living. There are other options that you could do in this life. As we keep serving God, we try to stir ourselves up, but it is, to be honest, hard to stir ourselves up. Most of the time, it's discouragement, it's struggling, it's worry, and then we're like, man, the Christian life is so tough. But I want this church to understand how important it is to stay motivated, to stay stirred up, to be encouraged that we are in the greatest work ever. By doing that, no matter how bad the turmoil is around you, you can stay happy. You can feel like this is the life worth living, no matter how bad life is around you. No matter, and I mean it, no matter how bad life is around you. I mean, think about the people during Paul's time. They had it worse than you and I during persecution, criticized by their own kin and family and loved ones. But they were able to recognize that I can be encouraged, I can be happy, I can be stirred up with the service I'm doing for the Lord. Now that's hard for us to do, but it's important for us to do that. And I hope that this sermon can help you to figure out why I should go to church, why I should serve God, in spite of the sacrifice, hardship, and everything I go through. Why I can't skip serving God or a spiritual duty, no matter how hard it is. You know why? Because it's the best life worth living. You got something so exciting, so prized. So I hope that this sermon can help you recognize that. Shall we all bow in a word of prayer? Father, will you fill within me the power of your Holy Spirit, the cleansing of your blood? This sermon can't come out right unless you use me, Father. I am totally unqualified. This is a sermon I struggled so much to preach for you that can minister to the people. So I pray that you will please help me. I am the least qualified to preach this message, as I know many others can be better qualified. But Lord, you laid this on my heart. Lord, this is the message that I'm going to preach. So will you use it? In Jesus' name we pray. Amen. Now the first thing right here is that the author points out at verse 12, "Take heed, brethren, lest there be in any of you an evil heart of unbelief in departing from the living God." I mean, if Paul's a writer right here, he's preaching like many of us Bible believers are preaching. Be careful of sin. Don't depart from God. The world is so wicked. I know that temptation and the lust of the flesh is strong. And we just want to give up. We want to yield. Skip church. Skip Bible reading. Delay our duty. You know, settle down with the world a bit. Like, give me a little bit of a break. I mean, that's what we're fighting. We have to take heed. We have to watch out for that. So we're preaching hard about, hey, be convicted over your sin. Be convicted about skipping your duty for the Lord. We're rebuking the sin. We're getting on ourselves. We're getting hard on ourselves that, hey, why are you so stupid to mess up in that thing again? Pick yourself up on your feet and serve God. So that's the preaching. That's the kind of mentality we have when we look at verse 12. So then notice right here at verse 13, Paul warns them about yielding to sin. He's preaching hard against it. You can tell by the language in verse 12, that's a hard preaching. It's a warning. It's a warning. It's negative. It's not positive. But you'll notice right here at verse 13, the natural thing is, if in verse 12 he's warning them about sin, then the natural thing at verse 13 would be to rebuke, to preach against the sin. It would be a negative sermon. If he said at verse 12, take heed lest you fall into sin, but I rebuke you of your sin, but I rebuke your weakness, but I rebuke your failings. But he did not say that. In verse 13, he said, but exhort one another daily. Yes. You know what exhort means? There's nothing wrong with rebuking. But Paul didn't put rebuke here. He put exhort. Why did he put exhort? Why is that a better word than rebuke? Because rebuking is important to us. We need to rebuke against sin. But Paul says there's something more to it than that. If you look up the word exhort, it does mean rebuke. It does mean to warn, to try to get them away from sin. So the meaning of exhort includes rebuking. But that's not the only definition. Exhort means to motivate. Sometimes rebuking is used to get you to be more motivated to serve God. But a lot of times we use rebuking to not motivate ourselves. We use rebuking to discourage ourselves. As a matter of fact, we rebuke ourselves so much, that's the reason why if a person keeps messing up with the same sin problem, they have zero motivation to come back to church. Why? Because they rebuke themselves so hard. I'm stupid. Why'd I mess up with the same thing again? I'm too weak. I'm pathetic. You know, if I look at myself this way as being such a sinner, I wonder how pastor thinks of me. He probably already knows. I wonder what member so-and-so thinks of me. They probably already know. That discourages you from serving God. Rebuke is a good thing, but rebuke should be used to motivate ourselves to serve God, not the other way around.
1: Amen. Yes.
0: We preach against sin. We call out sin. I believe in the power of negative thinking. Dr. Ruckman wrote a book on that. The gospel of the Lord Jesus Christ, believe it or not, you start out with something negative. You're a sinner. You need to get right with God. You're going to burn in hell after you die. We believe in negativity. We believe in preaching hard. I never compromised on that. There's one thing you know about this pastor in this church. You're in for a negative sermon. All right, I'm going to preach hard against something that's not going to be popular. And that might hurt your feelings, all right? So you already know that in this preaching. But brethren, we are just so into preaching so hard, rebuking so hard, that we turn that negative thing where we lose our motivation for the Lord, where we lose our encouragement for the Lord. And that's the reason why when you're so hard on yourself throughout the week, when you fail God or you're so weak, you have zero motivation to go to church. Because why bother? You're so hard on yourself. You're weak. So you're weak after all. Why bother coming to church? You're pathetic. So you're pathetic after all. Why bother coming to church? That's what floods in your mind.
1: Preach.
0: And what you need to do? Take heed, like Paul says at verse 12, because sin's going to mess you up. But what? Rebuke? Be hard on yourself? No, it says but exhort.
1: Yes.
2: Yeah.
0: Exhort, motivate yourself. You know what you ought to do when you mess up in sin, or you're weak, or you're pathetic, or the world's surrounding you and you're suffering so much and you're in pain? I mean, there is no joy of the Lord in you. It's sapped, and that sin and the world and the devil seem to be shouting in victory. That's not a time where you go hard on yourself, but you motivate yourself like, man, praise the Lord, he saved my soul from hell. Praise the Lord, he's a forgiving God. Praise the Lord that he can use the base thing and the weak things for his glory. Man, get yourself up, man. I got a God who can pick me up, man. All right, then don't you think you'll come to church after that?
1: Yeah.
0: Try coming to church telling yourself you're pathetic. Try coming to church by telling yourself you're such a rotten sinner. Try to come to church by saying, you know, you failed God again and disappointed him. Try coming to church judging yourself, and then you're going to think about others judging you. Try to come to church after that. Try to pick up your Bible after that. Try to pray after that. There's no spirit within you. Unless you motivate that spirit and stir that spirit that, hey, praise the Lord, he can forgive me, he can use me. I can't wait to hear the word of God. I can't wait to pray to him. I can't wait to hear the singing that will stir me up. I can't wait to hear the preaching. Yes, it'll rebuke, but it'll motivate me to do a fresh start for Jesus Christ.
1: Yeah.
0: That's the spirit, man.
1: Amen.
0: That's the spirit. You know why people are afraid sometimes to enter the ministry? It's because they think it's so hard. They think it's scary. It's so tough. You know why some people are afraid to serve God in a Bible-believing church or get involved in a Bible-believing work? Because the devil's going to attack me. Because I'm afraid that I'm going to come across those issues that that I've heard Bible believers warn me about, that there's going to be people there, your best friend will betray you. It's best that I don't get involved with people in the church to begin with, that way I don't feel that. You know, some people, they don't want to serve God because they hear so much about, hey, you have to sacrifice this worldly thing, you can't do that fun thing, you can't do that thing that will make you happy. Why? Because they're worldly, they're sinful. So, you know what? There's nothing joyous in my life to serve God. Nothing happy in my life to serve God. You know, that is the impression that Bible believers are unfortunately giving. And you're the evidence of that. You're the Bible believer who told yourself that. My friend, the Bible believing life is the greatest thing ever. Entering the ministry, the mission call, is the highest call that God can give. What an honor. What a privilege. My friend, I wouldn't trade anything in the world. You give me a job of a millionaire or preaching on the pulpit, I would not hesitate to grab this pulpit and preach out of that book. You might say, why? I wouldn't trade $1 million for people's tears on the altar. I wouldn't trade $1 million to see hundreds of souls get saved by me just opening up a 99-cent King James Bible. I wouldn't trade anything in the world for that one. Man, oh, the Holy Spirit power and the fruits and the miracles that God has done in my life. What joy! Sacrificing the world, that's a small price to pay.
1: Amen.
0: Why? Because I'll trade it off for the blessings of God.
3: Amen.
0: Just getting rid of the world doesn't mean I'm getting rid of my happiness. Getting rid of the world means that I can finally get the blessings from God.
1: Amen.
0: God promised me... Didn't you know God, my God, owns the cattle on 1,000 hills?
1: Yes.
0: Don't you know this world is already created by God? He can give you more than just the world. I don't own just the world. 1 Corinthians 3 says the world, the universe, the heaven, and all are mine to own. I can finally get unlimited access to the blessings of God if I finally get rid of those petty things called my job. Call my possessions, call my sins, call my worldly little trinkets.
3: Yeah.
0: Finally, I let go of those things. I can taste the blessing of God. You know why you young people are not happy with your Christianity? Because you think Christianity robs you of your joy. Because this is worldly, this is sinful, this is, oh, so then you brainwash yourself into thinking there's nothing happy about the Christian life. No, get rid of that world so that God can finally bless your life. You never tasted the blessing of God, that's why. Once you taste it, man, and talk to some of these people here, they'll gladly lay down the world for the blessing of God.
1: Good.
0: Have you seen God work miracles in your life? God answer your prayers? God give you even the worldly things you sacrificed back to you? God sometimes does that. I mean, it's amazing what the Lord can do. What a life, man. Why are people afraid to getting into the ministry? Why are people afraid to preach the Word of God from this pulpit? Why are people afraid to get involved in a Bible-believing church? Why are people afraid to climb higher, so to speak? Climb higher to get more accountability, responsibility, and working in God's ministry. My friend, you're in the greatest life ever. That's not, oh, I'm marrying into suffering. I'm marrying into persecution. I'm marrying into people criticizing me. Look, I get that. I get that. True, we get that. But when you think about that, guess what? In any decision in life that you make, you're going to go through some of that.
1: Right.
0: All right? People think, I'm not ready for this higher calling from God because I'm just not ready for the negativity. I'm just not ready for the sacrifice or the pain. Guess what? Even if you think yourself to be ready, when you get in it, you'll never be ready. No one is ever ready, and there is no such thing as being free from problems and being totally prepared to enter a ministry for the Lord. There's no such thing. It'll happen anyway, where you least expect. Problems will happen. Just go through the problems. That's it. Don't just live in fear. Oh, the problems are going to come. Problems are going to come. And then think you're ready for it. And guess what? Problems still happen. You know what? Just thrust yourself in. Thrust yourself into the work of the Lord. I'm not telling you to get outside the will of God, rush ahead the will of God. But if God has given you an open opportunity to do something, that's a time to be so motivated and say, I can't wait to get involved in working for the King of Kings and Lord of Lords. There's no higher calling than that. What a great lie. The greatest of my life was when I entered the ministry, not when I was outside of the ministry. You know that? If I were to write my bio, all the exciting stuff would be my times in the ministry, not outside of that. Wow, what a horrible life, man. Man, pastor, I see you're so tired all the time. I know the stress that you're going through, the pain that you're going through and all that. My friend, any exciting position in life will have its sacrifices. Any big position in life, important position in life, will have its sacrifices. That don't mean that I'm going to miss out a lot of fun and joy. I promised, I told my wife when we got married that, hey, there's going to be a lot of sacrifice and hardship. I wanted her to know that. But I told her this, but I promise you one thing. I promise you that it will not be boring when you marry me. I kept my word, man. It was never boring. It was the time of our lives. She's living the time of our life. She don't regret in marrying me. She said that was the most happiest of my life was when I married you. But what about the pain? What about the struggles? What about people betraying us, talking behind our backs, the hardship, and then the stress after stress, suffering after suffering? Well, what about all that? She don't think about that. She's having so much of the time of her life. You know what your problem is? You don't want to serve God. All you're thinking about is the negative, the negative, the negative. No matter what decision you make in life, you will face something negative. If you had a choice which negative thing you'll pick, I'd pick serving the Lord. I'd pick serving the Lord. That's the thing that I would pick. You're going to go through anything negative in life, all right? Might as well be serving God. What a time, man. What a life. So, come to church. Get involved in a Bible-believing work. Start soul winning, man. Start street preaching. Start holding a sign. Start passing out a tract. Man, you're missing out. I'll tell you what. You're missing. Oh, but the criticisms and how the people will think of me. And I have to wake up in the morning and then I have to sacrifice time from work. And too little of a price to pay, man. Too little of a price to pay. This is the joy of the Lord. You're missing out, man. Don't miss out. Don't miss out the fun. Some of you are missing out so much fun. So much fun. Man, the times that we have in fellowship, and there were times that we had in summer camp, the times we had in our revival meetings, the times we had just days to ourselves, man, you don't know what you're missing out. You heard that testimony that I gave to you about our work reaching worldwide? You know what that was? That was something I partook in that you didn't partake in. What if you partook in that too? That's why we're starting our church trip. See? Man, imagine. Wow. Imagine, man, the joy. Don't miss out the fun.
1: Wow. Yeah.
0: So you know what you need to do to get yourself serving God? Stop rebuking. Stop preaching hard against yourself, but rather try preach hard and rebuke to motivate you.
1: Sure.
0: Exhort yourself to serve God. Exhort yourself to serve God. Say, man, I'm going to miss out. It's so much fun. It's so much fun singing a hymn, just hearing the word of God preach. Think about that. Rather than thinking about, oh, I'm too tired and I got to push myself. It's such a struggle to come to church. Come on, man. That's why you make it so hard on yourself. Yes, the Christian life is hard, but I believe a lot of times we make it harder than we think. We're going to realize how little of a price it is to pay to be criticized by some loved one when we get into the house of God and we receive encouragement from so many brethren around us. Man, don't miss out. Notice right here at verse 13, but exhort one another. One another. So you know what that means? That means, how can you encourage each other unless you're together, right? I mean, Paul that time did not have internet, so what do you think he meant by that? Okay. He meant actually being together. That means church. Yeah. That means church. So it's important that we meet together so that we can encourage each other. You want evidence? Hebrews 3, by context, is Hebrews 10:25. Not forsaking the assembling of ourselves together. So that's a local assembly. All right? That's plainly church. As the manner of some is, but exhorting one another. Amen. That matches with the verse we read. Exhorting one another. And so much the more as we see the day approaching. So that's referring to, hey, if you want to receive motivation, you need to get to church. You know, what Paul said, he did not say Sunday main service, not forsaking Sunday main service at 12 p.m. He never said that. What he meant was every time we assemble together. Yeah. Every time we assemble together, soul winning, a Wednesday, a weekday, an off day, whenever the people have fellowship on a day that you might be busy, something like that, we should not forsake the assembling of ourselves. Why? Because that's where we receive exhortation. We receive motivation. That's why it's so important to meet. There are people who might say, well, you know, church is not for me. I watch you all the time, Pastor Kim. You know, the mistake that you will make is, I can't come to church today, but I won't miss church because I'm going to be watching you online. That's a mistake that you don't want to say. You don't want to make. Now look, I thank God for our internet. Sometimes there are things that can't be helped, and I'm glad that at least you can watch us online so you don't miss out church. But you got to realize, look, this is for people who watch us online, and maybe some of us are caught guilty with this, but we turn it to a way where internet can be our assembly, our encouragement, rather than actually meeting in church. And that is one of the most dangerous things that you can meet. You want evidence of that? I'll give you evidence. Ask Brother Jacob and ask Brother Jared. They watch me online, so they must have attended church. But meeting here and fellowshipping is a lot more different encouragement. Don't you think so?
2: Yes. Come on.
0: Look, I got 80% of people right here who watch me before on the internet, and they can tell you there's something different about meeting each other, and that really stirs you up compared with just watching on a screen like a couch potato. There's a huge difference, man. Get involved in a local Bible-believing church. Some of you watching us online, we have a church directory on our website. I said it so many times. Find a local Bible-believing church. Some of you might say, well, I looked at the directory. I can't find it. Then find a church that's close to us. You can go to kjvchurches.com. There are independent fundamental Baptist churches that only use the King James Bible everywhere, where they're not Bible-believing like you. Well, at least, you know, a B grade church is better than an F grade. What is F grade? Your flesh. Just some assembly is better. Some assembly is better. If you got an A grade church, a Bible believing church that you can meet, then I would choose that one than a B grade. I mean, the point is, meet together. Meet together so you can be encouraged. Well, Pastor, you don't know me and you don't know what I'm going through and you don't know what it's like. Well, Paul knew. Paul knows exactly what it's like to be by himself and where he's spiritually strong and studying the Word of God just fine himself. He knew what it's like. but he recognized, I need church.
1: Yeah.
0: You might say, where's the evidence? Look at Acts. Acts 11. Didn't you know that Paul, for a couple of years, was trained by God himself? That's the greatest learning he can get. I mean, if you think that your spiritual life is right with God being by yourself and you don't need church, Paul was sure a lot better than yours. Without church, he had one-on-one training with God in the desert, a couple of years, without church. But you know what Paul realized? I need church. Why? I need the exhortation. Look at Acts chapter 11. Look at this, Acts chapter 11. Acts chapter 11. The Bible says that at verse 22, then tidings of these things came unto the ears of the church which was in Jerusalem, and they sent forth Barnabas that he should go as far as Antioch. So this is a church, a local church in Antioch, who when he came and had what? Seen the grace of God, was glad, and what?
1: Exhort.
0: So he can exhort. Why? Because he's in a local church. So in a local church assembly, you receive exhortation. So what did Barnabas do at verse 25? Then departed Barnabas to Tarsus for to what?
1: Saul.
0: That's Paul's old name. That's referring to Paul. Verse 26. And when he had found him, he brought him unto Antioch. See, the local church in Antioch. And it came to pass that a whole year they what? Assembled themselves with the church. How about that? Paul assembled with them. But he already knew enough Bible. He had a great spiritual relationship with God without a church, so he should be fine. No, Paul realized that I need a local Bible-believing church. Why? Because the verse pointed out, verse 23, that's where you receive exhortation. That's where you see exhortation. Look, I know we're supposed to walk by faith, not by sight. I know you're supposed to be strong for Jesus no matter how lonely you are, okay? But let's be honest, if we are human nature and you're honest about yourself, all right? We don't walk by sight. We walk by faith. We have to be strong in the Lord. We have to believe His promises are true. And we have to resist the world. We have to be strong. But we are weak. And our human nature cries out, I need to see something.
1: Yes. Yes.
0: I need to see something. I need to feel something. That's what we have in us if we're honest human nature. You know where you can get that? Verse 23, a local church.
1: Yep. Yep.
0: The Bible says they seen the grace of God. He was glad. Look at that. He felt and saw something. If you want to see God's fruit, if you want to see God's power, God's miracles, rather than just believing and just holding on to your faith, no, I believe that God's promise is real and He'll minister and that what I have is the truth and this world is wicked and sinful. Hey, man, get yourselves into a Bible-believing church and you will see that. You're going to see people who will testify the consequence of sin. You're going to see people whose lives got changed because of Jesus Christ. You're going to feel the joy of the Lord when you fellowship. You're going to feel the joy of the Lord when you sing the hymns with other brethren around you. When you hear the preaching of the Word of God, you're going to see that right in your face, man. Rather than some digital picture. Man, human interaction. A believer who's saved like you is better than some digital makeup that has no Holy Spirit in it. Man, get involved in a Bible-believing church. Why? Because you need to, if you're honest, you need to see something. You need to feel something. Closest you can get to that is a local Bible-believing church. How many times have I heard some people after a summer camp or a blowout, man, I got a taste of heaven.
1: Yeah.
0: You know why? They saw it. They felt it. It's not heaven itself, but that's the closest to heaven that you're going to get.
1: Yes.
0: Amen. You want heaven? You want to feel heaven? Why not get a bit of that right now?
1: Yes.
2: Oh, I just have to endure. I feel like traveling on, be lonely, wore it out. This world's not my home. I want Jesus to rapture me so soon because I hate this world and it's so wicked. Hey, man, you can get a little bit of heaven right now. Get your butt into a Bible-believing church.
1: Yes. Thank you, Lord.
0: That'll keep you motivated.
1: Yes.
0: Motivated to serve God. Nothing like when your flesh is down and you don't feel like serving God, a bunch of brethren around you getting you stirred up to serve God. All right, go to Hebrews 3 again. Hebrews 3. Notice right here, exhort one another daily. Daily. Paul, he says that it's so important to encourage yourself every day, to motivate yourself every day. Paul believed in that so strongly that 1 Thessalonians 5, he said, rejoice evermore. Yeah. What does that mean? You're supposed to constantly rejoice and be happy in God. Now, when I read that verse, I'm like, that's a pretty hard rule to follow. Yeah. I can't rejoice all the time like Paul. Yeah. But you know what? I don't think Paul, it's not like how we think that Paul, it was so easy, it was natural for him to just always be happy. When he's persecuted, whipped, and then shipwrecked, I don't think that Paul, it just came so easily for him that rejoice in the Lord, he makes no mistakes. No, I don't think it was like that. Yeah. I think he had the same feelings like you. Okay. It's tough. It's hard. Yeah. It's painful. But why was he able to still rejoice? Because of 2 Corinthians 2. What did he mean by rejoice evermore? Rejoice evermore. Look at 2 Corinthians 6, verse 2. How do you constantly motivate, encourage yourself to be happy when you're persecuted, when you're shipwrecked? I don't know how Paul did it because he's such a stronger Christian than me. No. He went through the same things like you. He had the same feelings like you when going through distress. He don't jump around and run around the bases when distress happens. I believe he gets heavy. Yeah. He feels depressed and down. The evidence is 2 Corinthians 6, verse 10. What did he say? As sorrowful. He's talking about himself. He goes through sorrow, yet what?
1: Always
0: rejoicing.
1: Yeah.
0: That's what he meant, that he rejoices evermore. That he encourages himself every day. What he meant by that is, I go through the same feelings like you. When bad times happen, it's natural to feel like whining, to feel down, to feel like everything forsaken you. That's natural. I sorrow like you, but at the same time, I'm rejoicing. How do you do that? It's called, if you can guess, how do you do that? It's called the spirit versus the flesh. So the flesh, I mean, let's be honest, when we go through something bad, I mean, if I'm going to be honest with you, my flesh don't feel happy right now, okay? So I just feel so down. I'm supposed to preach an encouraging sermon. My flesh right now don't feel that encouraged, okay? So I'm like, man, this is a horrible timing, you know? But the thing is that even though my flesh feels like that, the spirit within me is saying, man, God's been good to you. Man, you got something real that nobody else has. Man, the Word of God has power. The Holy Spirit can move and burn upon your heart. Glory to God. Isn't it marvelous and wonderful? Amen. You know what my flesh does when I'm singing that song? It's marvelous and wonderful. What Jesus has done for the soul of mine, the half has never been told. My spirit is crying out with joy. But my flesh is saying, I don't feel that. Yes. My flesh is saying it don't feel like it. My flesh is like, you're so tired, you know. That's what my flesh is doing. That's why Paul said it's important, why he said rejoicing always.
1: That's good.
0: Why you exhort daily. Because your spirit has to stay in the positive mood whenever your flesh feels negative.
1: That's
0: good. So in other words, you're fighting the flesh.
1: Amen.
0: So you're forcing your flesh to die, to be crucified, and you're forcing that spirit to become alive in you with joy and rejoicing.
1: Yeah. Amen.
0: So what does that mean? You have to force the encouragement daily.
1: Yeah.
0: Well, you know, it feels like it's fake. No, it's called warfare.
1: Warfare. Yeah.
0: It's called killing your flesh. That's what it is. It's not fake. It's real, actually.
1: Yeah.
0: It's real. You're trying to crucify the flesh, and you're trying to liven your spirit. It's called war.
1: Mm-hmm.
0: You know what happens when you daily, consistently concentrate on, man, God's so good. God saved my soul from hell. His blessings are real and all that. When you keep concentrating on that, eventually, and you keep crucifying and killing this flesh, eventually, you do feel and you do know that, man, actually, yeah, I am happy that Jesus saved my soul. I am happy that God gave me a Bible-believing church. I thank God that He delivered me from so many problems in my life to where I should have been shot to hell a long time ago. That's what's going to happen. Who feels happy when they drag themselves to church? You know, you drag yourself to church, hello, hello, hello. But then, you know, when you force yourself to fellowship, when you force yourself to sing, when you force yourself to shut up your flesh and listen and hear the word of God, what happens? Wow, glory to God! You feel dead now? You know why? You forced yourself to be happy. Keep forcing it, you will be happy. Keep forcing and forcing that flesh to shut up, and the flesh crying and whining will shut up. You want to be happy? Make yourself happy. That's it. Make yourself happy. Make yourself happy. What's today's memory verse? I think myself happy, King Agrippa. He has to put it to work. When you do that, you'll be happy. Well, I don't believe you. No, you believe me, because you don't. Every time you drag your dead butt into church, you always were happy when you left. You always left happy. You always left satisfied. You know what that's called? You forced your flesh to come to church. Yeah. See, you gotta, if you want joy, things take a little bit of force.
1: Okay. Amen, brother.
0: All right, so you wanna be motivated to serve God. You wanna be happy. You wanna be stirred up. Then keep forcing it.
1: Yes.
0: And then it'll come out.
1: Yes.
0: Joy will come out. Notice the next part of verse 13, it says, while it is called today. While it is called today. You know why you got to exhort yourself, motivate yourself to serve God? Because it's a time limit.
3: Yeah.
0: Paul says, while it is called today. That's why you got to exhort yourselves. If you don't encourage yourself to serve God, that time will pass and you can't get it back.
1: Yeah.
0: Didn't you know there are some people where it's too late and they can't come back to church anymore? They can't come back to God anymore. Why? They had that time that God keeps giving them a chance. But they went so far down, they rejected it. If only they would take that chance. If only they would take that chance. Some of them are too late. To be honest, it's never too late. They can always return. But they've reached a point of no return where they're so drowning themselves in discouragement and sin that nothing you do can encourage them back into church. That's how dangerous your discouragement can be.
1: Yeah.
0: That's how dangerous your sin can be.
3: Yes.
0: Even if it's never too late for them and you leave the door open, for them it's too late. That's why while it's called today, get yourself to serve God.
1: Yes.
0: Encourage yourself to get involved in something for the Lord. Be stirred up. Be stirred up to do something for God.
1: Yes.
0: While it is called today, because you won't get that back. Why? There are some people who missed out a specific church service where they could have gotten a blessing, but they missed out.
1: Yeah.
0: You know, the thing is this, a lot of people

0: have you missed out? How many have you missed out? There could have been something that God spoke to you. God could have met you if you just held on a little longer. If you just didn't bail out that day and time. It could have been the thing that could have saved your life. Could have saved your family. Could have maybe saved a lost soul, maybe. That you've been praying for. Could have been the answer to prayer you've been waiting for a long time. That could have been the day. If you went, if you held on. Look at John 9. Jesus recognized that. He says, I must do the work while it is day. That's the same thing with Paul. Exhort yourself, serve God while it is called today. That's what Paul and Jesus knew. Look at John chapter 9. Look at this. Verse 1, and as Jesus passed by, he saw a man which was blind from his birth. And his disciples asked him, saying, Master, who did sin, this man or his parents, that he was born blind? Jesus answered, neither hath this man sinned nor his parents, but that the works of God should be made manifest in him. I must work the works of him that sent me while it is day. The night cometh when no man can work. See, Jesus realized that verse 4, his day, his time is limited. That's why he must do the work, because it will run out one day. Here there is a blind man who needs healing from God, who passed by. This blind man never even asked Jesus to heal him. You know what Jesus did? No, I'm going to heal him. Why? Because that could be my time, my opportunity. I may not get a chance like this again. I must do the work. Based on what though? Why is it important that Jesus had to do it? Why is his time limited? Because of verse 3. 3 is the key. That the works of God should be made manifest in him. You know why he had to heal him? So that God's work can be made manifest. So that the miracle can come out. People can see the miracle. See the joy of the Lord, of the blind man getting healed. Man, what a happy moment you wouldn't trade for. Wouldn't you love to see a show like that? I would love to see a show like that. A person who's so blind and all of a sudden see.
1: Yeah. Yeah.
0: What a thing to see, man.
1: Yeah.
0: People try to do miracles today. That's why they do magic shows. But we know that's all just tricks.
1: Yeah.
0: But this is a real thing, man.
1: Yeah. Yeah.
0: Anyone would pay money, an entrance fee to see all of that.
1: Yeah.
0: But Jesus can only create a happy moment like that. The works of God can be made manifest because he took advantage and said, I have a limited time, so I need to do this now.
1: Now.
0: I need to do it now.
1: Yeah.
0: If he didn't do it now, they would have lost one of the greatest shows of all time. You know why? You can't miss out that day. That day, that could be the day the work of God is made manifest. That could be the day that God's miracle can come out and you want to trade the show for all the world. Think of all the miracles and the fruits you went through. Those only happen when you went through that day. If you missed out that day, and that particular day, God won't give that miracle. Missed out. Makes you thankful. Man, I'm glad I didn't miss out that day. Man, now I have a fruit that I could put on my shelf. A miracle I can put in my shelf. Some excitement in my life I can put in my shelf. Man, I thank God I didn't miss that day. Makes you grateful, right? How much more so if you would get involved with the Lord? Man, do you know how many excitements you've missed out? Pastor, you got so much excitement, so much testimonies. I'm sure mine pales against yours. My friend, that doesn't have to be the case. You can join it too. As a matter of fact, you can have more than mine. You can have more than mine. Get into a life, a work of service for God that's majority of the time in your life. And guess what? You're not going to miss out the miracle of God, bud. What I've given to you this morning is just a little bit of taste of God's miracle in my own life. Just a little bit. If I gave you the full story, man, you go, you'd be so pumped up that you charge hell with a squirt gun right now.
1: That's cool.
0: But what if I were to tell you, you can have even

0: more than that.
1: That's good.
0: You know why? Just get involved in the work of God.
2: Amen. Come on.
0: Stop wasting your time in the world with TV, video games, your own entertainment in the world, your own things to do in life. Put that in a biography. It's a boring story.
2: Yeah.
0: You missed out the fun, man. You missed out the games. You missed out the joy, man.
2: That's good.
0: You missed out the conflict. You missed out the drama, man.
2: Grief.
0: So grab it while it is called today, because that could be the day God has done the miracle that you're missing out. You miss out that particular day, might be that day that the miracle is happening. Don't miss out. The next part of the verse says, in verse 13, lest any of you be hardened. Lest any of you be hardened. How did the Jews become hardened if they don't encourage each other?
2: Yes.
0: How do you become hardened? It becomes at verse 8. So Paul explains how you can become hardened if you don't encourage yourself. What does hardened mean? Hardened means that the heart is still.
2: Yes.
0: It's tight. It's stiff. If your heart is stirred up, what does that mean? The heart is moving. It's pumping. It's going. It's not hard and still. You want your heart stirred up to serve God? You want that? Well, then you need to do this. This is why your heart's hardened. Have you felt your heart hardened today? Do you feel stirred up? Do you really, be honest, do you really feel stirred up for the Lord right now?
2: Yes.
0: Do you feel stirred up to serve God? Do you feel stirred up to take away sin? Do you feel stirred up to do something for the Lord? Do you feel stirred up to soul win? Do you feel stirred up to do something great for the Lord? Just got none of that right now, right? You're just dead. Just still. Just, I just want to do nothing. You feel that, right?
2: Yeah.
0: That's probably how you feel.
2: Yes.
0: The reason why is this. Verse 8. Harden not your hearts, as in the provocation, in the day of temptation in the wilderness, when your fathers tempted me, proved me, and saw my works 40 years. So notice right here, these Jews who went through the wilderness with Moses, their hearts got hardened. They weren't stirred. Why? Because, in verse 9, saw my works 40 years, wherefore I was grieved with that generation and said, they do always err in their heart, and they have not known my ways. The reason why their heart got hardened is because they didn't know. They didn't keep in their minds what they saw from the mighty works of God. You know, the thing is this, is that do you realize that if you were one of those Jews that time, I know the wilderness is a long and hard road, and man, I mean, you're not in the promised land yet, and man, it's so hot, and you're just marching and marching and marching, and you're wandering like a nomad, and you feel like whining, you feel like complaining. But, you know, if you were that Jew, man, do you realize that they were living the most exciting life ever in spite of that wandering in the wilderness? They were living in the most exciting life that even Hollywood gave it a 5-star rating called the movie called the Ten Commandments. Why? Why do they put a story like that if their life is so dreary, boring, nothing exciting? The Bible's a boring book. Then why do you hit 5-star ratings then? I don't get that. You know why? Because God's life, that story that they're living in, is one of the most exciting stories that it will hit any movie theater show, and people will flock to see it. Do those Jews realize what kind of a movie, what kind of exciting scenery they were living in? What story they were in? They were living in one of the most exciting lives. Still boasted about that Red Sea split in half. And the audience, when they watch that, their heart just bends. And when that water just crashes the Egyptians, wipes out all their enemies, they were all, they're just a bunch of slaves. Nobody. And they just ruined the world's most powerful empire. What a story, man. What a climax. God raining bread from heaven. Bread from heaven. What a miracle. What a God. These were the Jews that were going to conquer giants. Giants and monsters. Who wouldn't pay to watch a movie about a guy killing Superman? Or a smaller guy beating a giant?
2: Yeah.
0: Why do you think David and Goliath is such a popular story? Why do you think people liked Rocky beating up a taller guy in the boxing ring? You know why? It's the excitement. It's the drama. And those Jews were living in it. Man, if I were one of those Jews, I would go, when I'm walking in the wilderness, I go, man, so what? So what if I'm a nomad? There are people out there who are lost, who are nomads like me anyway. I'm not the only nomad in the wilderness. There are plenty of people who are going through the heat of the wilderness, wandering and stuff like that. I got to realize, man, that I'm living in one of the most exciting moments in my life, and I'm excited for Jesus Christ, and God has given me something that will stir me up. I'm in a drama. I'm in a movie. I'm in one of the most exciting moments in history. In history.
3: Good.
0: Man, if I were one of the Jews, I would go, this ain't nothing, man. Everybody goes through wilderness wandering. Yeah. I'm not the only one. Do you think those Jews were the only nomads in the wilderness? There were plenty of nomads in the wilderness. They weren't the only ones. Those Jews were just so spoiled, see? Just whining about any problem they go through. Whining about problems that every other people goes through. That's what they were doing. They should have said, man, everybody goes through that. But the difference with me is I'm living in one of the most exciting dramas in history. Amen. That's a huge difference. Amen. Your problem, my friend, is that when you're going through your wilderness wandering, you're like, the Christian life's so hard. I'm so unique. The devil's onto my tail. And then, oh, it's so hard. What a sacrifice to serve Jesus Christ. Oh, it's so miserable. I want to die and go to heaven. And I'm just sacrificing so much, staying away from sin and fun. And I did it all for you, Lord. No, you did it all for yourself. That's your problem. You're just going through problems like every other person is going through. There's nothing special about you. There are plenty of nomads like you. There are plenty of people with family problems like you. Plenty of people with health problems like you. Plenty of people who go through loneliness problems like you. Plenty of people who go through turmoil like you. Plenty of people who go through mental deficits, health deficits like you. Plenty of people who go through depression like you. You're not the special. You're not the only one. But I'll tell you what's special about you. I'll tell you what's unique. You're just like any other person who may be going through problems, but you stand out in living one of the most exciting dramas in history. We're this close till Jesus comes again, man. We are at odds against the world. The whole world wants to shut us down. We're against the world's largest religions, the world's greatest system, the world's higher education. And here's a bunch of nobodies who believe a 99-cent book who conquer all of that. Exciting, man. One of the most exciting times in our life. You want to bail this out? Bail it out, man. Man, what an excitement, man. How many odds and challenges have we faced through? And we overcame it all by the grace of Jesus Christ.
3: Amen.
0: When you think about that, your heart don't get stirred up. Your heart don't get stirred up. You know what you need to do? You need to look at all, like those Jews failed to do. They did not look. They did not know about the miracles God did. You need to look through the miracles God did, the excitements that God put you through, the answers to prayer where odds were stacked against it that God put you through. Our enemies surrounding us in public schools and government and the neighbors and the world all stacked up against us, how we stood up in victory. You need to remember those. And then you'll be appreciative of the life you're living in rather than underappreciating it or complaining about it. Jew wandering in the wilderness. That's what you're doing. Another thing right here is, notice the last part of verse 13, through the deceitfulness of sin. See, if you don't exhort yourself, if you don't stir yourself to serve God, you're going to fall into sin. You know what I think Paul was doing when he wrote it? I think he was probably writing about himself. What? The Apostle Paul, the greatest Christian who ever lived? That man like that wouldn't mess up in sin? Well, the reason why I think he might be including himself is verse 14. For we are made partakers of Christ if we hold the beginning of our confidence. See, notice right here that verse 13, even though he was saying, you be careful, lest you be deceived by sin, but he put himself in we, the next passage. Why? Because when he was talking to you, he was thinking about himself. You know, a lot of times when I preach a sermon and when I go, you, you'd be surprised how many I see myself in the picture. I think Paul was just a typical preacher preaching against you, but he includes himself. You know what he said here? You've got to exhort lest. You see that at verse 13? Exhort. What happens if you don't exhort? Lest you be hardened through sin. What does that mean? The verse did not say exhort one another and do not be deceived by sin. It didn't say that. It said lest. That means this. If you don't exhort yourself, you will fall into sin. It's a one-way ticket. There's no options there. No, it will happen. It must happen. That's what he meant. Paul himself, the greatest Christian who ever lived? Yes, I believe that. You might say, how do you know? Because of Romans 7. Look at the wording here at Romans 7 and Hebrews 3, all right? Look at the wording of Romans 7 and Hebrews 3. Paul said to exhort lest sin deceives you, right? Notice that Paul acknowledges that sin deceived him. Why? Why was sin able to deceive him? Because look at this verse. Romans chapter 7, verse 11. For sin taking occasion by the commandment, what? Deceived me. So Paul said that sin can deceive him. Well, how does sin deceive him? Look at verse 14. He explains the commandment's not the problem. It's his sinful nature. Verse 14. For we know that the law is spiritual. But what? I am carnal, sold under sin. Present tense. Not past, present. He says that sin can deceive him. Why? Because of his fleshly nature. That is carnal, sold under sin. Listen, my friend, I believe that the Holy Spirit can give you victory over the flesh, but I don't believe the Holy Spirit gives you victory where it eradicates the flesh. The flesh and the lust, the carnality, will always remain till the day you die. It's in there. Why? Because you have two natures, not one nature. You have two. You have spirit and flesh, whether you like it or not. So your flesh is carnal. So then think about it. If you don't spend time in the spirit, what's inevitable then? The flesh. Inevitable. Well, I don't think that if I encourage myself to do something spiritual for the Lord, I'm going to fall to the sin of my flesh. Guarantee yes. Paul said he is. What makes you think you're a better and more spiritually powerful than the Apostle Paul? You must be really spiritually powerful if you think that you don't have to encourage yourself in the Spirit to serve God, and that I won't fall into sin, though. I won't fall into sin. No, you will. That verse says, exhort lest you fall into the deceitfulness of sin. And Paul says, sin deceived me because of the carnality of my flesh. Why is it, Pastor, if I don't exhort myself, encourage myself in the Spirit, that I will fall into the flesh? Simple. Because you crave for something real. I don't care who you are. You know what? Why a lot of young people fall away from Christianity? They don't see something real in Christianity. Every young person wants something real, something meaningful in their lives. But they feel like their whole world is just a dead tradition or system. That's what some of you are feeling. You got something real. You crave for something real. You crave for something that has meaning, for joy. Everybody craves for something to make them happy. If you don't do the Spirit, it's inevitable the flesh. That's why you spend so much time in sin. That's why you spend so much time with the wrong crowds. Spend so much time in drugs or in the things that you watch, the things you listen to. Why? You're trying to find something to give you joy.
2: Right.
0: See, if you don't stir yourself, encourage yourself in something spiritual, you will crave for something. You will crave for something. And if there's nothing spiritual, it's inevitable.
2: Okay.
0: You will fall to the flesh. You will crave for the flesh.
2: Yeah. That happens.
0: That's why it's so important to stir yourself up spiritually. Because why? Some of you are in danger of craving sin. Do you realize that? If you don't stir yourself up to serve God in this church, you are in danger of stirring yourself up to sin as soon as this church service is over. Why do you think you still fall into the same fleshly weaknesses, the worldly problems, the sins over and over again? Because you're craving for something. That's why. You did not replace that craving with something spiritual. Stir yourself. Stir yourself. I want to sing a hymn. I want to fellowship with the brethren. I want to win souls. I want to read that book. I want to pray to the Lord. There's meaning in life. There's more joy. I want the blessings of God above the worldly blessings in life. When you crave so much of that and you're so busy in that, you have no time to crave for something sinful or worldly.
2: That's good. That's true.
0: But get rid of the spiritual crave. You got plenty of time to crave for sin. Plenty of time to crave for the world. That's why stir yourself up to serve God. Stir yourself up to read that book, to pray, to come to church, to come to soul winning. Don't beat yourself over the head. Oh, it's so hard to come to church. Oh, it's so hard to read the Bible. Oh, it's a sacrifice if I preach on the pulpit. People are going to criticize me. No, no, no. Paul said, but exhort, not but preach negatively, but rebuke. Exhort. Say, I can't wait to go to church. Well, what if something bad happens? Something bad will happen anyway.
2: Yeah.
0: Might as well just go to enjoy a good time.
2: Yeah. Come on. That's good.
0: Bad times will happen anyway. What if something bad happens? What do you mean, what if something bad happens? Something bad will happen.
2: Yeah.
0: Just get lost in the joy.
2: Yeah.
0: Where you don't have time to think about when that bad thing happens.
2: Yeah.
0: It's like when somebody cusses you out on street preaching. You're so lost in the joy of the Lord when you lead a soul to Christ, when you're hanging the word of God for all the world to see, that just brushes off you.
2: Yeah, it's good. That's right.
0: You know what will get you? You know that verse says your heart hardened, right? You know, Jeremiah chapter 20. Go to Jeremiah 20 and I'll close it here. Let me close it here. Look at Jeremiah chapter 20. You know, when the heart is hardened, that the author warned, if you ever saw a dead cold body, it's pretty hard, right?
2: Yeah.
0: Very stiff. Hard is like really hard, right?
2: Yeah.
0: But if the person was alive and the blood is hot, then what happens is the heart is beating. It's not hardened. So the opposite of hardening your heart is to keep it warm, keep it fiery.
2: Yes.
0: That's the opposite of hardening. When you harden your heart, you're cold, that turns stiff and it deadens. But if you burn it up, just heat up that oven a little bit, then that heart can start beating.
2: Fire. Yes.
0: All right, you got a hardening issue, right? You feel dead, right? It's so hard, right, to get out of that hardening stage. You know what you need to do? Some of you need to do? You need to fire it up.
2: Yeah.
0: Look at Jeremiah 20. Look at Jeremiah 20. The Bible says about this person's heart at Jeremiah chapter 20, and he tried to get rid of the word of the Lord. Notice right here in verse 9. Then I said, I will not make mention of him, nor speak any more in his name. But his word was in my heart as a burning fire shot up in my bones. And I was weary with forbearance. And I could not stay.
2: Good.
0: Jeremiah can't harden his heart. He can't lose his joy of the Lord, even though he tried. He tried. He shut it up. He tried. But you know why he couldn't harden? That fire was burning. That fire was burning so hot that it made him sick in his stomach and it just made him dizzy. You know, some of you, you're like, man, I just feel so sick when I skip church. I let God down again. Oh, I just feel so bad. Good. Let your sickness just burn so much in your heart. Let that sickness burn in your heart where you just get so sick and tired of your stinking lazy flesh and you're like, get your butt into church. Are you sick and tired of skipping your Bible reading and prayer? Good. Be so sick and tired that, man, I just want to hear from God. I didn't hear anything from God. I'm so hungry. I've got a lot to say that I'm keeping it shut up in my heart, my issues, my problems. I got brethren around me, people around me who got so many issues and problems. I just got so much to say. I can't shut up. I can't stand this anymore. I'm feeling so sick, so weary. God for you. Let it burn so deep that you'll finally fall on your knee and beg God for an answer to prayer and open up that book.
2: Amen, amen.
0: You're sick and tired of seeing so many souls dying and burning in hell? Aren't you sick and tired of seeing so many false churches deceiving souls with wrong doctrine, damning billions to hell? Are you sick and tired of what the school system, the government, and the world is spouting lies to the people, brainwashing people? Good. Be so sick and tired that you will drag yourself and open your mouth about Jesus Christ and pass out a tract.
2: Preach.
0: You sick and tired of sinning? I know that, man. That sin is so corrupt. It just makes you filthy, right? Makes you filthy. Makes you let down God again. And you cry and you beat yourself over the head. Good. Get so sick and tired of keep beating yourself up that you're like, man, just, I want to get rid of this sin. I want to be clean. Just get a shower. Wash off all the filth. Just to be clean for one day. Just for one day. Be so sick and tired that you want it. You sick and tired of the garbage you're rummaging? Sick and tired of the filth that you've been surrounding yourself in? Good. Be so sick and tired that you'll finally throw yourself for a shower.
2: Good.
0: How many of you are sick and tired? Are you content? You're content with the way you're living, huh? You're content with, I'm just okay with okay in and out in church, okay with my spiritual walk. You're content with that? I don't know about you, but you don't feel that fire? That fire that's so sick and tired, weary and weary, sick and tired, that it burns so deep and the heart cries out and beats and says, I just want to serve God.
2: Lord,
0: every head bowed and every eye shut.
2: Amen.

0: 2. Chapter 3, verse 1. For behold, the Lord of hosts, do take away from Jerusalem and from Judah the stay and the staff, the whole stay of bread and the whole stay of water. The mighty man and the man of war, and the judge and the prophet and the prudent and the ancient, the captain of 50 and the honorable man and the counselor and the cunning artificers and the equit and orator. And I will give children to be their princes, and babes shall rule over them. And the Lord shall be oppressed every one by another, and every one by his neighbor. The child shall behave himself proudly against the ancient, and the base against the honorable. When a man shall take hold of his brother of the house of his father, saying, thou hast clothing, be thou a ruler, and let this rune be under thy hand. In that day shall he swear, saying, I will not be an healer, for in my house is neither bread nor clothing to make me, nor a ruler of the people. For Jerusalem is ruined in Judea, and is fallen, because their tongues and their doings are against the Lord, to provoke the eyes of his glory. Let's pray. Dear God, thank you again for everything you have done for us, Lord. Help me to preach to your people. Put me aside and get me out of the way, Lord God. And I thank you again, Father, for everything. Bless us and take care of us, Lord God. Get me out of the way and show us the meanings of these verses too, Lord God. Thank you again. In Jesus' name I pray. Amen. So, when I was studying this today, this morning, and last night, I had to put it together because I was trying to tell my mother-in-law that I'm busy, but she wanted to go to Gallup to do some stuff for her vehicle. So when I came back and I'm looking at it again, that as you read the Bible, it tells us that Israel is going through a lot. I don't know if you ever noticed that from Genesis to the end, they go through a lot. But I'm going to say tonight that God is not through with them. Why? Because God is patient with Israel. He has always been patient. And for us, he's patient with us is because we have Jesus Christ. And so the ingab is Israel, the Ne'er Yehigi, the Hekahigi. God.
1: Romans dole Philemon e otlane bichelia ko e Paul in the it Jesus Christ Etten do yo bitiliado hanastra go isent largo it are stati nasne. Le tika the nail hot air, the Jew da da yoles, eta da yoles, eto hot air. Ebin in a quaggy di Isaiah Jolt Hago Ilkeda ya horne, cut a honey. Got the Yinstraus Gina, cut a honey. So I just called in the title called National Decay of Judah. National Decay of Judah. Meaning of decay of Ishida City Consul, that's all, yeah. And Bininanigi, a Deconship, that's a Bininanigi, because the Nagi taught out this guy. So here in the when the nations start going down, you will notice the nation had turned away from God. All right. So they quaggy kaya taught out the yago bininani et and that the God it's a kind. It's a kind of in a kadita honi ligita honi. Adi yin God ike kako e la hot a ho gat on there. La hot a de ni kat on there. In he kaya she cook at a touch in he not hin dog she hot chizo yo. Is Tinigi Bachin or Sunny Do Bach and Bachin at the Batachin or Ardo Jack Cock or Edica Kuni this Kaidi? So when a family starts going down, you know that the family had turned away from God too. Amen? I don't know. The thing is, God had given us the Word of God for us to wake up, but for some reason we get so blinded, not knowing that. We need God. We need Jesus Christ. We need Jesus Christ to fix our home in order to have a fixed home, in order for have a home, to make a house a home, in order for that is that we have to have Jesus Christ. Jesus Christ is the one that makes a house a home. Amen? Jesus Christ, eya hawande cheho totli. Na lai do che do tlista. Di in God be yet Jesus Christ e ya nan do tsi. Che ko do di ke ti shni go do nan de tsi ta ha da shit the nan shle shit di in God di in God and shleda. O ha o tla o ha o tla ko de bi bi bi tsi tsi ko so di in God na sto tsi di ni do ha din tsi go so din zo na di in God nan do tsi. Dick or hot at the net or you go late. The neck hit na naka, it's a sort of doll zin, no, it hit na naka. Do hot air, on the sins and the gee, the jabby get there. So dinzano, the yin got the stashes te, dinny the standos te, the yin got is the nasilzi, dinny the on the net or tlap be. Ah, the yin got nandolzi. Amen? But what I said a while ago is that it's only Jesus Christ that heals. No other man heals but Jesus Christ. But when the nation goes down and when a family goes down, we notice that the family and the nation had turned away from God. You can automatically see who had turned away from God. Why? Because you see the downfall. I see it. I don't know. Most of you see it. I don't know. They didn't quite the net. The God, it's odd, but the gako. But it's not the net. The whole hot air. The whole it's not the thing that le. I wrote the God, it's odd. The gako. The church is not that le. And the quite church is not that. Or eh, how she the God your tongue. Or eh, apa has any yet the God cases it. Or he can't use it. Or eh. Kaya hi nata. Aro hone ni ke hatenta. Aro li the football game, the basketball game, the kung kate na nakaho yan, ka church day then. Brother Clardy, Lialist in Tennessee, the, and the football shishin jonin, jota tali shishin jonin. Eko, ilchit na kilbit taton shtako, nash ego tat de kate kidna. What Clardy said was, I watch football for 3 hours and the Lord convicts me. What did you get out of watching the football? And Clardy said, nothing. And so here, verse 1, it says that the stay and the bread and everything left. You read that? See? For behold, the Lord of hosts, do take away from Jerusalem and from Judah the stay and the staff. The stay is the bread and the stay is the water. Do you know that today that bread and water is the only thing you need that you can live? If you don't have bread and water, you won't live. You won't survive. But thank be to God that Jesus Christ is the bread of life, everlasting water. Amen? Thank be to God for that. So here he took the staff. So the staff is the people. Like today, if our church ain't doing right, if they don't want God, God will take the staff and take that staff and relocate that staff somewhere else. Why? Because people don't want God here. But I know why people, I believe that people want God. You know why? You're here. Amen? So sad to say that people don't want God for some reason. Amen. Number one, when a person, like I said, when the nation turns away from God or when a family turns away from God, either way, you can take it that way. If when a family or a nation gets away from God, number one, they quit producing great men. They quit. Let me use the United States of America. They turn away from God. Now they are not producing great men. And then at home, when it turns away from home, it's not producing a great man because they're using their son for something else in the world. Well, God wants that boy. Amen? When God wants that boy to preach, when God wants that boy to song lead, but yet we don't bring them to church, that's the downfall. I was talking with Noah, so you're preaching? Not yet. Maybe later on I'll be preaching. Amen? So Isaiah chapter 3, verse 2 and 3 says, the mighty man and the man of war, the judge and the prophet and the prudent and the ancient, the captain of 50 and the honorable man and the counselor and the cunning artificer and the eloquent and the orator. Those, God's going to take away military. Amen. That's what America is going through. America is supposed to produce great men. America is supposed to make strong men, strong military to fight a war. God is for a war. Amen? God, Amen. You know that the nation, the America, had turned away from God, and that's why they're not producing men. Amen. They're not producing women. Then these preachers. You know why preachers are becoming political preachers? They turned away from God. What happened? They turned away from God. A young man, so that man could surrender to preach. The reason why men ain't getting convicted to be preachers or get under conviction to be preachers is because preachers are not preaching the word of God. Amen? I'm not called to preach in the world. You're called to do something. Every saved person is called to do something. You don't have to be a preacher, but you're called to do something. Oh, I'm just called to visit. No. Oh, and I should not. No, maybe you're not saved. Amen. If you're saved, God's supposed to convict you about some stuff. Amen. Number two. Incompetent leaders are promoted. I think that's how I say it. Incompetent leaders are promoted. Incompetent means they have no skills. Verse 4. Then I will give their children to their princes, and babes shall rule over them. Health insurance, now AJA daddy on here, which is aided in here, and here, American citizens are needle. Amen? We have no business looking to Washington to ask for help. People who get help from Washington is because they just want freebies. And the government is just helping the illegal immigrants to come to America so that they can get voted in again and just be promoted in that position. And I believe that every Senate should have a 4-year term. Amen? The Nancy Pelosi billionaire's leader for I don't know how long she's been in there. She did nothing. And the people are blind to it. Chuck Schumer did nothing. Biden did nothing. Oh, but election is in her known that she needs you on the stock of be yet. Kadeko Joe is she? Ishin like Gago Bacina and this sort of. How does she know? Oh, not be in Coco, the president, yeah, you open that. Oh, I had echoed, hey, called it, or thought I did no co. Nihe, wheats, I go, eh, while you're going to the gate. A copepe, yeah, hold on, go it, or the while you're going to the gate. Amen. I have news for you, Biden. You're not the king, you're not God. If your son does conviction, if your son is doing drugs, he is as guilty. He deserves jail time. If it was any one of us, you would lock us up. If it's any one of the Navajos, you would lock them up. But if it comes to your son, it sees that nothing happened. Amen. That's the downfall of America. That's the downfall. Our president don't even believe in Jesus Christ. That's the downfall. I wonder how it's on it. Oh, what that? Bigger hop on a nago, old be sent by a nago. That's the downfall. You're telling your children that not china aqua, what that did the nego, bussins, aqua, eh, I did the no sons of the. That's the downfall. If you're committing sin in your home, you're just teaching your children how to be sin, how to do sin and commit sin, and they sooner or later they ain't going to want God, and you're so blind to it that you need to realize that there is a God. Amen? Here I was looking at it, I was really steady and looking at it, that Isaiah had preached to these men, I'm not going to name them all, but I'm going to only name Ammon, Josiah, Zedekiah, a priest or her father, and Vanessa, he was 12 years old, I'm going to use him. Vanessa, when he was young, Isaiah preached to their fathers. But their father did wickedly. And here, Vanessa is 12 years old. When he became a king, he was the worst king of Judea and had led that country to the worst way. To the worst condition. Just like how America is. I believe somebody preached to Joe Biden a long time ago. Because of political leaders, because of him going to the politics, he rejected Christ, and he don't want Christ to be near, and that's why America is in the shape it is in. The Ingab is Adi Kwaegi King, the Hinigita leader. Isaiah, prophet, Edith had not go. Go back to the Benet Ego, but you had not go. The king, the other that is Ago, go back to the king, does the Kayah or Tatan about who he is. Do you know that today in a home is that way? I stress it over and over. Bring your children to church. Preached on it. Bring your children to church. The Sunday school taught on it. Bring your children to church over and over. You told us to pray for your children to come to church. You told us to pray for them, and we pray for you. Where are they at? Amen. Hadish nahazta. Amen. I want to say tonight that you need to bring your children to church. Let them be faithful. If you're not careful, you will see your children at this state. What Vanessa did, that your children will walk away from God and will be in the worst condition. Right now you may laugh about it, but when you see your child in the worst condition, you're going to shed tears. Amen, amen, amen. The young God, or then is another. Aro dini hard a lot sesse the dini. Did dini lo hatitze. Hala di yenga behalne. Chain it preach as ing on the chahash caro dit at the no kati yenga bezai in kishalnero. Obek enada dochin or chena kako kadero, nhachanero do di yenga bogan go da ishta. Only the Ohashi or Nasot Dotso da Dolsenda. The Ingashi we get over Bizarro de no cut that law. At the snake, I didn't get Ash out on Alchinadin age or lay nasty. Nast now wait. Is there a lot about Ehiki Yiyag on the Arden that the Ingapi didn't? Kare Koroto Tatan hid at Nigo. Nachachin do arden da ishta. Amen. But you bring your children to all the basketball game. Be faithful to basketball game, any sports, but you will not bring your children to come to church. That's the downfall. Amen. I was told by Clardy, I was telling him about Caitlin and Lindsay. She told me, Clardy told me to push Caitlin into piano. Keep pushing her, keep pushing her. I was talking to her today. She said that you gotta learn. You just can't come up with excuses. I told her that Johnny Clardy's daughter, music, you know, so she got a scholarship. It doesn't have to be through sports. It can be through music that somebody might see that you're talented, that you can get a scholarship in college. I'm not going that. I'm not saying that you get all pro at it and they get. I'm not saying that. You make sure that you're using your talent for the Lord. I was telling her that Miss Lauren, that she went to college, and she came back and now she's teaching music. She has 40 students going here and there. So that would be a blessing if she did that. Both of them did that. Amen. You playing any other sports, if you get a scholarship, that will make you lose your walk with God. That's what I told her. And I told her that if you're going to follow sports, if you're going to follow anything else, you're going to lose God. That's the downfall there. And I'm going to say tonight, I ran out of time because we got to pray. We'll pick it up, but the National Decay of Judah, part one. We went up to point two, number two, so we'll start with number three next Thursday or the following Thursday. So next Thursday we'll be at youth camp. And so, you all understood what I preach? Oh. Or want me to preach in Mexican now? So thank you again for listening. And prayer request the has lot. If we pray up here, man. And ladies, if you want to come out here and pray, pray with us. If not, you can pray wherever you're at. Pray for the prayer list. And thank you for coming again for tonight's Bible reading and, the Bible preaching tonight. So let's all pray and then be dismissed. So pray for the people of salvation. Let's pray. Dear God, thank you again for everything you have done for us, Lord. Thank you again for bringing us back together safely tonight. Lord, I pray for the prayer list. I pray for everything you have done, Shri and God. I pray for the people that need a salvation to get saved, Shri and God. Lord, I love you for everything, Shri and God. I thank you again, Father. Lord, I pray for a person that's not saved. Let them come to you. Reveal to them that your Son, Jesus Christ, is the way, the truth, and the life. The health for the people and God's will for the people, Lord God, and help them. Lord, I pray for the unknown too, Lord, the unspoken, they just be with them, between you and them.
2: Lord, I pray for a lost sinner to get saved on the other side of the word sight and top bottom world or have their soul and the sunlight or cash in God and leaning on. With Abbey and just what the sin of the Lord, I don't know what he had and she needed a lecture in God and leaning on. Nikil Tahun Lord, I don't know what the Lord, I don't know what the Lord, I don't know what the Lord, I don't know what the Lord, help them to have a better understanding. Lord, I pray for the youth camp and the end of the Mount meeting that everything will be done right according to you, the youth camp as well. Everything will be done, Lord, keep us healthy, keep the coronavirus and the rain away from us and other disease. Let the youth have a great time, Lord God. I pray for the men of God to preach the word of God. I pray for the games that nobody get hurt as well. Lord, I pray for the weather, that you give us the cool weather, Lord God. Give us good weather, Lord, that we need to cool off. It's too hot, Lord God. Give us some rain. Should you God and lean in our surrounding areas and in Flagstaff too, Lord God. I pray for Brother Ron Horst that you help him to lead the youth camp the right way in the right direction, and Lord God, and just be with them, be with the family there as well. Should you God and lean in Lord. And thank you again for the songs, and thank you again for these men and the church members that are faithful, that you just be with them, Lord God, and pray for the church member that we're not here, that you need to remind them that they need to be in church as well. Answer our prayers tonight, Lord. Pray for the girls and the students and the youngins here that they'll be going back to school. I pray that you just be with them and help them in school, Lord God. Pray for Miss Caitlin, Miss Lindsay for their music, and pray for Noah. Help him to read as well and have a better understanding, Lord. Help him to go forward and learn more, and let him learn the ways of you, and let him get stronger, Lord. I pray for all the church members to just be with them and their family as well, Lord. Thank you again for bringing us back together safely, and thank you again for everything you have done, Lord. And bless us and take care of us. Lord, I pray for Jordan, his church, Mike, and his church, the Lord, and Clardy, and his church. Lord, just be with them, shelter them, and guide them. Should you in God and lean, I love you for everything. Should you in God and lean, Lord, I thank you again, Father, for everything. Bless us and take care of us. Should you in God and lean, I thank you again, Lord, and thank you again for the radio station that's been established that will be used to you the right way to give you the honor and glory. For people to get encouraged, for the people to get help, should you in God and lean in. Maybe somebody will get saved and come to you through the preaching, should you in God and lean in. Lord, and help us not to get so high-minded. Lord, help us to remind us that we need you, Lord. I need you every day. Lord, remind me, Lord, don't let me get so high-minded. Lord, I'm still learning. I'm still a student of the Bible. Just help me. Lord, just I pray for every member that's here. You just be with them. Take care of them. Pray for Brother Calvin. Miss Calvin, Lord. I pray for whatever is going on there, Lord. You just help them. You know what's going on, Lord. And Lord, I pray to just get a hold of them. And whoever is in the way, get a hold of them. That they just need to step back. That everything will go well and everything will be done well. Lord, that you're a great God. Anything can be possible through you. I'm thankful for it, Lord. I love you for everything you have done. Thank you again, Father, for everything. Bless us, Lord.

0: Mark chapter number 1. Mark chapter number 1. Aren't you glad you're saved this morning? Man, I tell you what, I've been looking forward to this week for a long time. You know what? I've already got some help.
1: Amen.
0: I've got help over and over again. Just seems like every time I come in here, I get some more help. Amen. And man, I'll tell you what, I came dry this year. I came needing some help. And I needed to be with God's people. I needed to hear this kind of preaching. And I just needed this challenge. Amen. And I needed to cry. I needed to weep. And I needed to get close to God. And I'm thankful for that privilege this morning. Amen. And I'm grateful to the Lord for what He's done. And I don't believe He's done. Amen. I believe there's still something God wants for us. And there's still some things that we can claim in the Lord Jesus. Amen. There's no limit to what He can do. And I'm thankful for that. Mark chapter 1 verse 38. Verse 38. Y'all stand with me. Give you a chance to stretch. I'll read. Beginning in verse 38. And He said unto them, let us go into the next towns, that I may preach there also. For therefore came I forth. And He preached in their synagogues throughout all Galilee, and cast out devils. And there came a leper to Him, beseeching Him, and kneeling down to Him, and saying unto Him, if Thou wilt, Thou canst make me clean.
1: Amen.
0: And Jesus, moved with compassion, put forth His hand, and touched him, and saith unto him, I will, be thou clean. And as soon as He had spoken, immediately the leprosy departed from him. Boy, He does it right the first time, don't He?
1: Amen.
0: And he was cleansed. And He straightly charged him, and forthwith sent him away. And saith unto him, see, thou say nothing to any man, but go thy way, show thyself to the priest, and offer for thy cleansing those things which Moses commanded for a testimony unto them. But he went out and began to publish it much,
1: amen,
0: and to blaze abroad the matter, insomuch that Jesus could no more openly enter into the city, but was without in desert places, and they came to him from every quarter. You may be seated. Our Father, Lord God, we thank you again today for what our hearts have felt and what our ears have heard. Lord, from the very first get-go, Lord, it's just been good this morning. And I believe, Lord, Brother Charlie hit the nail on the head. It all starts with prayer. And God, I'm thankful for that. I'm thankful that we can turn our hearts to you, because we can't do a thing, Lord. There's nothing in us that can create, Lord, those things that we need to help us to live right and to do right. But God, you can. And Lord, I pray today that you'll just take this portion of this service, God, and you'd continue to do a work in our hearts. And I pray, Lord, that if it be your will, that we would just find ourselves at old-fashioned altar, crying and pleading and desiring for God to show up. Lord, we need you. We need you more than anything else. And I pray this morning that you'll begin to, Lord, stir our hearts like never before. Have your will and way today. In Jesus' name I pray. Amen.
1: Amen.
0: I was thinking last night and writing down a few little notes here and there about what was being preached and things such as that. And about halfway through Brother Calvin's message, he said a statement that just kind of popped out to me. And it kind of made a difference for me in the fact that I can't find a pocket. Amen. There it is. There. And that thing kind of popped out to me, and he was preaching about the Lord, and that's what's been said this morning about what God can do. There's nothing He can't do, and there's no limit to God. The theme when he said that, here's what he said. He all of a sudden just stopped in his tracks and said, He can do it. Amen. And I think that that thing just kind of stuck out, and I want to preach on this thought. He still can get it done. He can still do it. Amen. I think a lot of times we come to church and we have burdens and we have trials and we have problems and we have troubles and we try to figure it out. We try to make provision. We try to sit down and figure out some kind of future plan and how I can accomplish this and how I can fix that or how I can mend this and how I can do this better. But listen, what we need to do is lay our plans down at the feet of Jesus and lay our troubles down at the feet of Jesus and realize He can still do what we can't do. Amen.
1: Yeah.
0: there's this old leper. No doubt leprosy was a dreaded disease in the Bible. A contagious disease. A type of sin. And here's a type of the sinner. Nowhere could he find help. No doctor. No physician. No help nowhere. I believe he went to the Indian clinic. I believe he went to the medicine man. He went to the hospital. He went to everywhere he could. But there was no... I want you to know this morning, there's no help in this world. Amen. You can't go to the world and find help. You can't go to a man of this world and find help. You can't get what you need from the world. The world can't satisfy. Amen. I'm glad today was a glad day in my life when I realized that everything I needed and everything I hoped for and everything I ever wanted was found in the Lord Jesus Christ. He still can do it. Amen. He can get the job done. When the world lets you down, when the flesh lets you down, when the devil's on your tail, I'm glad that God can still get the job done. Amen. There's no answer from the government today. There's no answer from religion. There's no answer from tradition. There's no answer in reformation. But there is help in the Lord Jesus Christ. And for the next few moments, I just want to say, He still can do it. Amen. You say, well, I'm saying just a very simple thing. He still can save sinners. Amen. He still can save people from a place called hell. He can still convict people of their sin. He can still remind us that He's a Savior of the Lamb of God that taketh away of the sin of the world. He has the ability to save people of the worst of sinners. Amen. You remember the day you got saved? You remember the day the Lord came into your heart? Do you remember that wonderful hour? I'll never forget it. Of the day I got saved. For years my hand and my heart didn't agree. Amen. You remember in the invitation the preacher would always ask folks that are saved, and I'd raise my hand. But my heart couldn't agree with that. And for years I battled that. But boy, what a glorious day it was when I found out that the Lord can still save sinners. Amen. There's nobody He can't touch. You say, well, I've got a friend. I've got a neighbor. I've got a family member that's worst of sinners. A wicked of sinners. And I'm not willing to trust the Lord as they're saved. But I'm going to tell you what, Jesus can touch that heart. We've heard that this week already. How that God can touch the heart. And the Lord can make a difference. And that's what we need this week. We don't need what man can do. We don't need what religion can do. We need what God can do. Amen. Already our hearts this morning have been touched by what He can do. Amen. You leave it up to us and we'll mess it up. You leave it up to our abilities and it's nothing. We don't have nothing. We're just a little bit of nothing. Amen. But He is, like the preacher said, a big God. Amen. And He still can get it done. He can still save sinners from a place called hell. I believe that with all my heart this morning. As we go back home, we need to realize that He still can touch lives. He still can change people. He still can make a difference. He still can take a church that's dead and dry and give us something to live for. Amen. He can do it. Amen. He can do it. Listen, He can steady that old gospel ship. Boy, there are a lot of times at church, listen, it gets tough, don't it? It seems like that old boat rocks back and forth, and the troubles and the trials seem like they come like whirlwinds. But the Lord can steady that old ship when it looks like things is going down, and things are going to blow up, and nothing's going to take place, and nothing's going to happen. The Lord is not... Hey, you know what? The Lord ain't up in heaven today twiddling His thumbs, wondering what went wrong. What happened? Everything is going according to His plan. Amen. And our job is to realize that we need to come to the end of ourselves and the end of our ability and the end of what we think we are and let God do it again. Amen. So leper had no hope. He had no way of getting cleansed. He tried everything, no doubt, that was available. But there was no cleansing. There was no help. But the Lord moved with compassion. Amen. He can steady that old ship of Zion. Amen. He can steady the troubles and the trials of the church. I'm glad that we can go to Him. And when we find that rest and that comfort and that peace in the time of affliction, it's the steady hand of God that makes a difference. Amen. I want to say this real quick. He can still steal the midnight storms of life. Amen. Over yonder in the book of Acts, the Bible talks about Paul and Silas in that jailhouse there. And whereas most of us would be griping and complaining and bellyaching and moaning and groaning, the Bible says that they were singing and praising God. Amen. The Bible says suddenly there was a great... at midnight, Paul and Silas prayed and sang praises unto God. And the prisoners heard them. Well, I'm telling you what, listen, there's no doubt a lot of people today are probably sitting right here in this building that are going through a midnight storm of your life. It might be a health problem. It might be a health issue that nobody knows about. It might be a situation that you're just not sure what's going to happen. It might be a marital problem. It might be problems with a child that's gone astray, and it's brought you to the place of despair, has brought you to the place of disappointment and a place of uncertainty. I don't know what to do. Well, I'm glad God knows what to do. Amen. I'm glad we serve a God that knows exactly what we need, and He knows exactly where we are, and He knows how to meet that need and to fix that problem. Amen. Here they are in jail for preaching the gospel, for taking a stand for God, for living right. Amen. Whereas most of us would be griping and complaining and bellyaching, they were praying and singing praise unto God. I'm glad that we can still sing in the midnight hour.
1: Amen.
0: The Bible talks about He giveth songs in the night. I'm glad that there's hope in the midnight hour. That there's help in that time. And we can sing it. And He can steal storms, those storms of life in our midnight hour. I don't know where you're at today, but you know what? Here in a little while, it won't be long, we'll be having to go back home, and this camp meeting will be history.
1: Amen.
0: And it won't be the shout, it won't be the emotional thrill of being here, it won't be the laughter, it won't be all those things on a physical scale that'll make a difference. You know what'll make a difference? What God gives us this week.
1: Amen.
0: That's why it's important that we realize that whatever we do, we better make sure God is in the middle of that thing. Because there's problems, no doubt, in people's lives today. And there'll be problems that face you when you leave this place. That you can't stop and you can't figure out. But only the hand of God can still it.
1: Amen.
0: Make it calm. Amen.
1: Amen.
0: He stood out on the bow of that ship and said, "Peace, be still." And those old waves and that wind bowed down and said, "Yes, sir, amen." He's in charge of it all.
1: Yeah.
0: And sometimes we forget that, but He can do it. He can steal those storms at midnight. He can take away that fear. Listen, I don't know how that test result's going to come back. I don't know what's going to happen when I go to the doctor. I don't know what's going to happen if we try to do this. That's the thing that God delights in, for us to have faith in those hours.
1: Yeah.
0: I'm not going to tell you this morning that I'm a great man of faith. Listen, I'm not. I'm like what the preacher said a while ago. The Bible said, "Lord, help thou mine unbelief."
1: Yeah.
0: Amen. That's the way we are. I think it's just a natural thing for us. But God is able, amen. He can still do it no matter what storm comes, whether it be a physical storm or marital storm or financial storm. He still can calm that storm,
1: amen.
0: He can do it. He can do it.
1: Amen.
0: And I want to say this, He can strengthen us in the time of service.
1: Amen.
0: Boy, I'll tell you what, it gets tiring serving God. Listen, you get things going and you announce a visitation, you announce a time of going out soul winning, and you announce a time of even work at church, and you find nobody shows up. You get weary teaching a class. You get weary running that bus route. You get weary with that nursing home ministry. But I'm glad that God can still, He can still give us strength in the time of weakness.
1: Amen.
0: That's what Paul said over here in 2 Corinthians 12. And it's been preached about many times this week. But thank God the Word of God's not bound.
1: Amen.
0: And the Bible said, Paul said, "Unless I should be exalted above measure, through the abundance of the revelations, there was given to me a thorn in the flesh, the messenger of Satan to buffet me, lest I should be exalted above measure. For this thing I besought the Lord thrice, that it might depart from me. And He said unto me, My grace is sufficient for thee, for my strength is made perfect in weakness. Most gladly therefore will I rather glory in my infirmities, that the power of Christ may rest upon us. I'm glad when we're tempted to stop a serving God that He gives us the strength to go on. There's many times we want to quit. There's many times we give up. There's many times our heart grow weary. There's many times we shed a tear. But thank God, in just about the nick of time, He comes and gives us the strength to get up one more time. Amen. He gives us that strength when we're tempted to stray away. Oh, I say it's easy to want to compromise. It's easy to want to let up here for the sake of what we think is a crowd or better this and better that. But the old time way still works. The old time religion still gets the job done. The old time preaching still does it. Amen. And we need the strength to go on.
1: Amen.
0: We need the strength to just carry on this morning. My time's gone. But I just want you to know this morning. Alright, I'll just pray. I'm going to finish this. Amen. You alright with that, brother? Boy, I'm glad He gives us the strength. Listen, there are a lot of times Bible reading is not easy. It's easy to do. I mean, if you can read. You ever notice that when you make up your mind to read your Bible and pray that something enters in, it comes in between that? A phone to ring? Or somebody knock on the door, or you forget to do something, or somebody needs you for something or another. I'm glad, listen, that God gives us the strength to go on. And there's many a time we give up. There's many a time we weep. There's many a time I don't know what to do. I don't know how to fix this. I don't know how. And I'm tired and I'm weary. I want to throw the towel in. But He gives us the strength to go on. Amen. He can do it. He can do it. That's the message this morning I've heard all morning long. He can do it. There's nothing He can't do. We need to get out of ourselves. We need to hang ourselves. We need to crucify ourselves. We need to stop trying to figure it out. We need to quit trying to do it and let God do it. He can do it. He can do it. Somebody talking about this service and about the services this week. Could it be maybe we're trying to work it up? Could it be we're trying to stir it up? Could it be we're trying to make something happen? Maybe we just need to come to the place where we realize we ain't nothing but a stinking, rotten, dirty, filthy, hell-deserving sinner. Let God do it, amen. He can do it. He can do it. I'm going to say this. He still can stir those of us that are sleeping. Amen. You might be wide awake right now, but it's already been talked about this morning. But He can awake us out of our sleep. That's what we need. We've gotten authority. We've gotten tired. We've gotten satisfied where we're at today. We've got to that plateau. We've got to that place where we're happy. We've got to that place where we're satisfied. We've got to the place where God's met our needs and God's blessed us, and we don't need to go on any further. Amen.
1: Yeah, amen.
0: I think maybe sometimes that's why God lets a storm come. Maybe that's why God sometimes lets hardships come and difficulties come, so we can realize, hey, we still need Him.
1: Amen.
0: We still need His touch. We still need that Bible. We still need the touch of the Holy Ghost. Amen. Well, we need a stirring up today. Amen. We need to be stirred up about sin. Amen. A sin ought to stir our heart. Amen.
1: Amen.
0: We have just accepted sin on an average scale. Whatever it is, that's just, we can't do a thing about it. We can get stirred up about it. We can get stirred up about all the queers and all this other thing going on. We can get stirred up about the drunken society we're in. We can get stirred up about the lack of people don't love God or want. That ought to stir us up. Amen. He can do it. He can do it. I believe this week there's a lot of us have already been stirred up. Hey, listen, you get stirred up on the outside and it'll stop when you leave this place. But if you really get stirred up, if He really stirs your heart, I promise you, you'll go back and you won't get over this week just like that. Amen. He'll stir you up. The Bible said about old Lazarus, He told His disciples, He said, I go that I may awake him out of sleep. Amen. I want you to understand, we today have gotten sleepy. We've gotten tired. But He can wake us up and stir us up. Amen. Like Brother Calvin said, He can do it. He can do it. Let Him do it. Let Him do it. And I want to say this. Hey, listen, He still can. He can do it. He can stop Satan from hindering us. He can stop him in his tracks.
1: Amen.
0: We'll go back to Mark here, and let's go up a little bit further there. Mark chapter 1, and pick up here in Let's see, verse 22. Let's start there. And they were astonished at his doctrine, Mark chapter 1. For he taught them as one that had authority, and not as the scribes. And there was in their synagogue a man with an unclean spirit. And he cried out, saying, Let us alone. What have we to do with thee, thou Jesus of Nazareth? Art thou come to destroy us? I know thee who thou art, the Holy One of God. And Jesus rebuked him, saying, Hold thy peace, and come out of him. And when the unclean spirit had torn him and cried with a loud voice, he came out of him. The devil had hindered this man. The devil had stopped him. The devil had put him to uselessness. And there's a lot of times, I know we're saved. I know we're born again. I know we're going to heaven. But the devil stops us from doing the will of God. The devil stops us and hinders us. Paul said to that church, he said, I would come again. But Satan hindered me, amen. He's a hinderer today. And I'll tell you what's happening this week. Satan is hindering the work of God in this meeting. Satan is stopping God from doing something in our hearts. I don't know who it is or what it is, but I know this much, he can't stop the devil from hindering his people, amen.
1: Amen.
0: I never in my life saw, and I know I made reference to this earlier, but this place has an imprinted memory in my conscience, in my life. This church,
1: amen.
0: This pastor,
1: amen.
0: This work, this thing has got something in the... My girls and I still talk and make reference to what God did several... I don't know how long ago it was.
1: Amen.
0: That night when God came through, I don't even think anybody preached yet that particular night. I don't recall it detail-wise. But I remember feeling something I ain't never felt before.
1: Amen.
0: I remember seeing the move of God sweep through this place. I ain't never in my life seen nothing like that before that. And I ain't seen it much since. It's happened out on the reservation time or two.
1: Yeah, amen.
0: It's happened out there. This invitation time lasts 2 hours. Amen.
1: Yeah.
0: God come through in wave after wave after wave. And then it settled down.
1: Amen.
0: Things will get quiet. Somebody get to singing. And all of a sudden... That Holy Ghost of God would sweep through there again and sweep through again, and folks would find themselves at an altar praying and getting right with God. Mama's loving Daddy, and Daddy loving Mama, and family's loving God. Amen. I'll guarantee you the thing that's stopping God from doing things is not Him. He can still do it. It's the things in our lives. You know, I've tried my best to get thoroughly right with God this week.
1: Amen.
0: I have. I mean, I prayed, and I know. Hey, listen, you know what you're doing.
1: Right.
0: You know how you're living.
1: Amen.
0: You know what's in the secret compartment of your life.
1: Right.
0: You know what you're petting with.
1: Yep.
0: You know what you're messing with. You know what you're looking at. You know what you're feeling. You know what you're doing. That's what you've got to deal with.
1: That's right.
0: That's what you've got to come to grips with. God can still do it. There ain't nothing He can't do. There ain't nobody He can't help. But we have let the devil hinder us. All we got to do is cry out to God, and I guarantee the Lord Jesus slapped that old devil upside the head.
1: Amen.
0: And give us what we need. Let me say this and I'll be done. He still can. Hey, listen, it ain't just a little while. He's going to signal the trump to sound that old archangel.
1: Amen.
0: And give a shout. Amen. He's coming.
1: Amen.
0: And it's already been said this morning, there's not much time left.
1: Right.
0: And listen, we might not be here next year.
1: Right.
0: We might not be here this evening. And I'll be honest with you, I agree with all these other preachers, and from the bottom of my heart, it would not bother me right now if the Lord would come right now.
1: Amen.
0: I'm ready. There ain't nothing I gotta do. There ain't nowhere I gotta go. There ain't nothing I gotta taste. There ain't nothing I gotta experience. I'm ready to go. Amen. I want to get out of this old body. Amen. I want to get out of this world. Maybe I heard a preacher one time say that you ought not want the Lord to come just so you can get out. Well, maybe there's something to that. I don't know, but I want to get out.
1: Amen.
0: Amen. I want to go.
1: Yeah.
0: And He can do it just any day,
1: Amen.
0: Just any minute,
1: Amen.
0: Just any second. The Father can say, "Son, it's time.
1: Yeah.
0: It's time. Give the signal. Give the signal. Start the shout." I tell him to blow the trumpet. And here he comes. Amen. What a blessing. He can do it. Amen. My message is simple. There ain't nothing to it. I like what Brother Hayes said. Man, that made me feel good. We're just little old fish and loaves. Amen. I like that. That encouraged my heart. Led a lot of time. You know, Brother Calvin, you know this. We never had no Bible education. What we got is what we got. And then a lot of times you get up there and you look at that outline and you think, oh boy, there's just not much to that. I mean, they all start with an S. I got that part right. That's easy for me. Amen. And if you have a message that starts with an S, I'll steal it. I'll steal it from you. Amen. You say, well, you do too. Quit your lying.
1: Amen.
0: You take the S message and turn it into an A. If you got a good thesaurus, you know how to do it.
1: Amen.
0: You ain't fooling me.
1: Amen.
0: Amen. And there ain't a thing wrong with that. But what I'm trying to say is there's a lot of times you look at that thing and you say, man. But you know what? It ain't us.
1: That's right.
0: It ain't us.
1: Amen.
0: It's Him. He can do it. And my message is this. Why don't you just let God do it? Oh, and Brother Calvin said that last night. That thing hit me right between the eyes. He can do it! And I thought, what a profound statement. Why ain't He? Why ain't He doing it? We ain't letting Him.
1: That is it.
0: There's somewhere in our lives that there's something or someone or some whatever that we just don't want to let go. That we just don't want to really... We might move it to the back shelf or on the back burner till camp meeting's over. But He won't be able to do what He wants to do if we don't deal with those things. It might be sin. It might be pride. It might be money. It might be an income. It might be... I don't know what it could be. You know what it is. Why don't you come to the place this morning? Wouldn't it be nice? Wouldn't it be wonderful if we come in here tonight and before this thing ever gets started down here, an old-fashioned altar, these men praying? Wouldn't it be something God just showed up right then?
1: Amen.
0: I'm talking about, I want to see that, folks.
1: Amen.
0: Not to be entertained.
1: Right.
0: Not to be touched. Not to feel good.
2: Right.
0: But this thing of serving God is real.
2: Amen.
0: It's not a fairy tale. It's not something we just do because we don't want to live like the world or we don't want to do those other things. No, it's more than that. It's bigger than that. Wouldn't it be something if God just said, you know what, I believe they're trying and I'm going to do it. I'm going to do it. And the Lord just show up. I need that.
1: Amen.
0: I want that. I desire that.
1: Amen.
0: And all we have to do this morning is just realize that old leper had nowhere to go. He had a contagious disease. It was going to kill him. It was fatal. And those things in our life, we might enjoy for a while. We might do this and do that. But after a while, it's going to kill us.
1: Amen.
0: It's going to kill the things of God, the desire for God, the love for God, the church. He can do it. He can do it.
1: Yes.
0: Amen. Why don't we just let Him do it? Why don't we just let Him have control and say, Lord, you know, I've tried to figure this out. I've tried to analyze this. I've tried to do this and go there. Lord, I can't fix it. Boy, that's a good place to come when you realize you can't. Maybe that's what we need. We just need to come to the end of ourselves and realize we're nothing. He can do it.
1: Amen.
0: He can do it. That old leper, when the Bible said the Lord said, don't tell nobody about all this. He blazed it abroad. He told everybody he could see.
1: Right.
0: what he could do. Listen, I want him to do that this morning. I want him to do that tonight. I want him to do it the rest of the time we have services. Amen. We need that. But only he can do it. Only the Lord can do it. And we just got to do some work in our heart and get some things out of the way and deal with some things at an old-fashioned altar. Like preacher said last night, we need to face up to some things. Some hard things. Some hard decisions. Some hard issues. Some hard circumstances in our life. It might be marriages that are fussing and feuding and fighting. Homes that are troubled. I don't know what it could be. But whatever it might be, we just need to deal with it and let God. He can do what we can't.

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0: Hebrews chapter 3, please. 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Hebrews chapter 3. We're going to look at verse 13, Hebrews chapter 3 and verse 13. People debate who the author of this chapter is. Personally, I believe that it is the Apostle Paul. If the Apostle Paul is the one who wrote this passage, he is exhorting the people. He is encouraging the people to keep staying in the fight, to serve God. Now remember, during Paul's time, they were suffering persecution. Nero was the ruler. People were being torn apart by lions. If he was writing to the Hebrews here, think about it. The Hebrews are already persecuted, criticized by their own loved ones. The Jews hated the Christians. They hated Paul's followers. So they were suffering tremendous persecution on all sides, criticized by their family and loved ones, suffering loneliness, suffering all kinds of turmoil. But they stood strong, and Paul believed that the importance was to be encouraged in the work they're involved with. Imagine a life, a church like that, going through so much turmoil, criticism, hardship. Is a life and the church worth living, worth working for? That's what Paul's trying to point out to them. He's trying to point out to them on that. Would anyone be like that? In Hebrews 3:13, he says, "But exhort one another daily, while it is called today, lest any of you be hardened through the deceitfulness of sin." The Apostle Paul urges that it's important to be encouraged, to be stirred up. Why? Because, I mean, we're in the greatest life ever. We're in the greatest service ever. The King of Kings and the Lord of Lords. The world has unfortunately blinded our eyes to make us think that the life we live in is hardship. And Christianity is hard, don't get me wrong. But the world just keeps blinding your eyes that this is not a life worth living. There are other options that you could do in this life. As we keep serving God, we try to stir ourselves up, but it is, to be honest, hard to stir ourselves up. Most of the time, it's discouragement, it's struggling, it's worry, and then we're like, man, the Christian life is so tough. But I want this church to understand how important it is to stay motivated, to stay stirred up, to be encouraged that we are in the greatest work ever. By doing that, no matter how bad the turmoil is around you, you can stay happy. You can feel like this is the life worth living, no matter how bad life is around you. No matter, and I mean it, no matter how bad life is around you. I mean, think about the people during Paul's time. They had it worse than you and I during persecution, criticized by their own kin and family and loved ones. But they were able to recognize that I can be encouraged, I can be happy, I can be stirred up with the service I'm doing for the Lord. Now that's hard for us to do, but it's important for us to do that. And I hope that this sermon can help you to figure out why I should go to church, why I should serve God, in spite of the sacrifice, hardship, and everything I go through. Why I can't skip serving God or a spiritual duty, no matter how hard it is. You know why? Because it's the best life worth living. You got something so exciting, so prized. So I hope that this sermon can help you recognize that. Shall we all bow in a word of prayer? Father, will you fill within me the power of your Holy Spirit, the cleansing of your blood? This sermon can't come out right unless you use me, Father. I am totally unqualified. This is a sermon I struggled so much to preach for you that can minister to the people. So I pray that you will please help me. I am the least qualified to preach this message, as I know many others can be better qualified. But Lord, you laid this on my heart. Lord, this is the message that I'm going to preach, so will you use it? In Jesus' name we pray. Amen. Amen. Now, the first thing right here is that the author points out at verse 12, "Take heed, brethren, lest there be in any of you an evil heart of unbelief in departing from the living God." I mean, if Paul's a writer right here, he's preaching like many of us Bible believers are preaching. Be careful of sin. Don't depart from God. The world is so wicked. I know that temptation and the lust of the flesh is strong. And we just want to give up. We want to yield. Skip church. Skip Bible reading. Delay our duty. You know, settle down with the world a bit. Like, give me a little bit of a break. I mean, that's what we're fighting. We have to take heed. We have to watch out for that. So we're preaching hard about, hey, be convicted over your sin. Be convicted about skipping your duty for the Lord. We're rebuking the sin. We're getting on ourselves. We're getting hard on ourselves that, hey, why are you so stupid to mess up in that thing again? Pick yourself up on your feet and serve God. So that's the preaching. That's the kind of mentality we have when we look at verse 12. So then notice right here at verse 13, Paul warns them about yielding to sin. He's preaching hard against it. You can tell by the language in verse 12, that's a hard preaching. It's a warning. It's a warning. It's negative. It's not positive. But you'll notice right here at verse 13, the natural thing is, if in verse 12 he's warning them about sin, then the natural thing at verse 13 would be to rebuke. To preach against the sin. It would be a negative sermon. If he said at verse 12, take heed lest you fall into sin. But I rebuke you of your sin. But I rebuke your weakness. But I rebuke your failings. But he did not say that. In verse 13 he said, but exhort one another daily. Yes. You know what exhort means? There's nothing wrong with rebuking. But Paul didn't put rebuke here. He put exhort. Why did he put exhort? Why is that a better word than rebuke? Because rebuking is important to us. We need to rebuke against sin. But Paul says there's something more to it than that. If you look up the word exhort, it does mean rebuke. It does mean to warn, to try to get them away from sin. So the meaning of exhort includes rebuking. But that's not the only definition. Exhort means to motivate. Sometimes rebuking is used to get you to be more motivated to serve God. But a lot of times we use rebuking to not motivate ourselves. We use rebuking to discourage ourselves. As a matter of fact, we rebuke ourselves so much, that's the reason why if a person keeps messing up with the same sin problem, they have zero motivation to come back to church. Why? Because they rebuke themselves so hard. I'm stupid. Why'd I mess up with the same thing again? I'm too weak. I'm pathetic. You know, if I look at myself this way as being such a sinner, I wonder how pastor thinks of me. He probably already knows. I wonder what member so-and-so thinks of me. They probably already know. That discourages you from serving God. Rebuke is a good thing, but rebuke should be used to motivate ourselves to serve God, not the other way around.
1: Amen. Yes.
0: We preach against sin. We call out sin. I believe in the power of negative thinking. Dr. Ruckman wrote a book on that. The gospel of the Lord Jesus Christ, believe it or not, you start out with something negative. You're a sinner. You need to get right with God. You're going to burn in hell after you die. We believe in negativity. We believe in preaching hard. I never compromised on that. There's one thing you know about this pastor and this church. You're in for a negative sermon. All right, I'm going to preach hard against something that's not going to be popular, and that might hurt your feelings, all right? So you already know that in this preaching. But brethren, we are just so into preaching so hard, rebuking so hard, that we turn that negative thing where we lose our motivation for the Lord, where we lose our encouragement for the Lord. And that's the reason why when you're so hard on yourself throughout the week, when you fail God or you're so weak, you have zero motivation to go to church. Because why bother? You're so hard on yourself. You're weak, so you're weak after all. Why bother? To church. You're pathetic, so you're pathetic after all. Why bother coming to church? That's what floods in your mind.
1: Preach.
0: You know what you need to do? Take heed, like Paul says at verse 12, because sin's going to mess you up. But what? Rebuke? Be hard on yourself? No, it says but exhort.
1: Yeah.
0: Exhort. Motivate yourself. You know what you ought to do when you mess up in sin, or you're weak, or you're pathetic, or the world's surrounding you and you're suffering so much and you're in pain? I mean, there is no joy of the Lord in you. It's sapped. And that sin and the world and the devil seem to be shouting in victory. That's not a time where you go hard on yourself, but you motivate yourself like, man, praise the Lord, he saved my soul from hell. Praise the Lord, he's a forgiving God. Praise the Lord that he can use the base thing and the weak things for his glory. Man, get yourself up, man. I got a God who can pick me up, man. All right, then don't you think you'll come to church after that?
1: Yeah.
0: Try coming to church telling yourself you're pathetic. Try coming to church by telling yourself you're such a rotten sinner. Try to come to church by saying, you know, you failed God again and disappointed him. Try coming to church judging yourself, and then you're going to think about others judging you. Try to come to church after that. Try to pick up your Bible after that. Try to pray after that. There's no spirit within you. Unless you motivate that spirit and stir that spirit that, hey, praise the Lord, he can forgive me, he can use me. I can't wait to hear the word of God. I can't wait to pray to him. I can't wait to hear the singing that will stir me up. I can't wait to hear the preaching. Yes, it'll rebuke, but it'll motivate me to do a fresh start for Jesus Christ.
1: Yeah.
0: That's the spirit, man.
1: Amen.
0: That's the spirit. You know why people are afraid sometimes to enter the ministry? It's because they think it's so hard. They think it's scary. It's so tough. You know why some people are afraid to serve God in a Bible-believing church or get involved in a Bible-believing work? Because the devil's going to attack me. Because I'm afraid that I'm going to come across those issues that that I've heard Bible believers warn me about, that there's going to be people there, your best friend will betray you. It's best that I don't get involved with people in the church to begin with, that way I don't feel that. You know, some people, they don't want to serve God because they hear so much about, hey, you have to sacrifice this worldly thing, you can't do that fun thing, you can't do that thing that will make you happy. Why? Because they're worldly, they're sinful. So, you know what? There's nothing joyous in my life to serve God. Nothing happy in my life to serve God. You know, that is the impression that Bible believers are unfortunately giving. And you're the evidence of that. You're the Bible believer who told yourself that. My friend, the Bible believing life is the greatest thing ever. Entering the ministry, the mission call, is the highest call that God can give. What an honor. What a privilege. My friend, I wouldn't trade anything in the world. You give me a job of a millionaire or preaching on the pulpit, I would not hesitate to grab this pulpit and preach out of that book. You might say, why? I wouldn't trade $1 million for people's tears on the altar. I wouldn't trade $1 million to see hundreds of souls get saved by me just opening up a 99-cent King James Bible. I wouldn't trade anything in the world for that one. Man, oh, the Holy Spirit power and the fruits and the miracles that God has done in my life. What joy! Sacrificing the world, that's a small price to pay.
1: Amen.
0: Why? Because I'll trade it off for the blessings of God. Amen. Just getting rid of the world doesn't mean I'm getting rid of my happiness. Getting rid of the world means that I can finally get the blessings from God.
1: Amen.
0: God promised me... Didn't you know God, my God, owns the cattle on 1,000 hills? Don't you know this world is already created by God? He can give you more than just the world. I don't own just the world. 1 Corinthians 3 says the world, the universe, the heaven, and all are mine. All are mine to own. I can finally get unlimited access to the blessings of God if I finally get rid of those petty things called my job. Call my possessions. Call my sins. Call my worldly little trinkets.
2: Yeah.
0: Finally, I let go of those things. I can taste the blessing of God. You know why you young people are not happy with your Christianity? Because you think Christianity robs you of your joy. Because this is worldly. This is sinful. This is, oh, so then you brainwash yourself into thinking there's nothing happy about the Christian life. No, get rid of that world so that God can finally bless your life. You never tasted the blessing of God, that's why. Once you taste it, man, and talk to some of these people here, they'll gladly lay down the world for the blessing of God.
1: Amen. That's good.
0: Have you seen God work miracles in your life? God answer your prayers? God give you even the worldly things you sacrificed back to you? God sometimes does that. I mean, it's amazing what the Lord can do. What a life, man. Why are people afraid to getting into the ministry? Why are people afraid to preach the Word of God from this pulpit? Why are people afraid to get involved in a Bible-believing church? Why are people afraid to climb higher, so to speak? Climb higher to get more accountability, responsibility in working in God's ministry. My friend, you're in the greatest life ever. That's not, oh, I'm marrying into suffering. I'm marrying into persecution. I'm marrying into people criticizing me. Look, I get that. I get that. True, we get that. But when you think about that, guess what? In any decision in life that you make, you're going to go through some of that.
1: Right.
0: All right? People think, I'm not ready for this higher calling from God because I'm just not ready for the negativity. I'm just not ready for the sacrifice or the pain. Guess what? Even if you think yourself to be ready, when you get in it, you'll never be ready. No one is ever ready, and there is no such thing as being free from problems and being totally prepared to enter a ministry for the Lord. There's no such thing. It'll happen anyway, where you least expect. Problems will happen. Just go through the problems. That's it. Don't just live in fear. Oh, the problems are going to come. Problems are going to come. And then think you're ready for it. And guess what? Problems still happen. You know what? Just thrust yourself in. Thrust yourself into the work of the Lord. I'm not telling you to get outside the will of God, rush ahead the will of God. But if God has given you an open opportunity to do something, that's a time to be so motivated and say, I can't wait to get involved in working for the King of Kings and Lord of Lords. There's no higher calling than that. What a great life. The greatest of my life was when I entered the ministry, not when I was outside of the ministry. You know that? If I were to write my bio, all the exciting stuff would be my times in the ministry, not outside of that. Wow, what a horrible life, man. Man, pastor, I see you're so tired all the time. I know the stress that you're going through, the pain that you're going through and all that. My friend, any exciting position in life will have its sacrifices. Any big position in life, important position in life, will have its sacrifices. That don't mean that I'm going to miss out a lot of fun and joy. I promised, I told my wife when we got married that, hey, there's going to be a lot of sacrifice and hardship. I wanted her to know that. But I told her this, but I promise you one thing. I promise you that it will not be boring when you marry me. I kept my word, man. It was never boring. It was the time of our lives. She's living the time of our life. She don't regret in marrying me. She said, that was the most happiest of my life was when I married you. But what about the pain? What about the struggles? What about people betraying us, talking behind our backs, the hardship, and then the stress after stress, suffering after suffering? Well, what about all that? She don't think about that. She's having so much of the time of her life. You know what your problem is? You don't want to serve God. All you're thinking about is the negative, the negative, the negative. No matter what decision you make in life, you will face something negative. If you had a choice which negative thing you'll pick, I'd pick serving the Lord. I'd pick serving the Lord. That's the thing that I would pick. You're going to go through anything negative in life, all right? Might as well be serving God. What a time, man. What a life. So, come to church. Get involved in a Bible-believing work. Start soul winning, man. Start street preaching. Start holding a sign. Start passing out a tract. Man, you're missing out. I'll tell you what. You're missing. Oh, but the criticisms and how the people will think of me. And I have to wake up in the morning and then I have to sacrifice time from work. And too little of a price to pay, man. Too little of a price to pay. This is the joy of the Lord. You're missing out, man. Don't miss out. Don't miss out the fun. Some of you are missing out. So much fun. So much fun. Man, the times that we have in fellowship, and there were times that we had in summer camp, the times we had in our revival meetings, the times we had just days to ourselves, man, you don't know what you're missing out. You heard that testimony that I gave to you about our work reaching worldwide? You know what that was? That was something I partook in that you didn't partake in. What if you partook in that too? That's why we're starting our church trip. See? Man, imagine. Wow. Imagine, man, the joy. Don't miss out the fun.
1: Wow. Yeah.
0: So you know what you need to do to get yourself serving God? Stop rebuking. Stop preaching hard against yourself, but rather try preach hard and rebuke to motivate you.
1: Sure.
0: Exhort yourself to serve God. Exhort yourself to serve God. Say, man, I'm going to miss out. It's so much fun. It's so much fun singing a hymn, just hearing the word of God preach. Think about that. Rather than thinking about, oh, I'm too tired and I got to push myself. It's such a struggle to come to church. Come on, man. That's why you make it so hard on yourself. Yes, the Christian life is hard, but I believe a lot of times we make it harder than we think. We're going to realize how little of a price it is to pay to be criticized by some loved one when we get into the house of God and we receive encouragement from so many brethren around us. Man, don't miss out. Notice right here at verse 13, but exhort one another, one another. So you know what that means? That means how can you encourage each other unless you're together, right? I mean, Paul that time did not have internet, so what do you think he meant by that? Okay. He meant actually being together. That means church. Yeah. That means church. So it's important that we meet together so that we can encourage each other. You want evidence? Hebrews 3, by context, is Hebrews 10:25. Not forsaking the assembling of ourselves together. So that's a local assembly, all right? That's plainly church. As the manner of some is, but exhorting one another. Amen. That matches with the verse we read. Exhorting one another. And so much the more as we see the day approaching. So that's referring to, hey, if you want to receive motivation, you need to get to church. Amen. You know, what Paul said, he did not say Sunday main service, not forsaking Sunday main service at 12 p.m. He never said that. What he meant was every time we assemble together. Every time we assemble together, soul winning, a Wednesday, a weekday, an off day, whenever the people have fellowship on a day that you might be busy, something like that, we should not forsake the assembling of ourselves. Why? Because that's where we receive exhortation. We receive motivation. That's why it's so important to me. There are people who might say, well, you know, church is not for me. I watch you all the time, Pastor Kim. You know, the mistake that you will make is, I can't come to church today, but I won't miss church because I'm going to be watching you online. That's a mistake that you don't want to say, you don't want to make. Now look, I thank God for our internet. Sometimes there are things that can't be helped, and I'm glad that at least you can watch us online so you don't miss out church. But you got to realize, look, this is for people who watch us online, and maybe some of us are caught guilty with this, but we turn it to a way where internet can be our assembly, our encouragement, rather than actually meeting in church. And that is one of the most dangerous things that you can meet. You want evidence of that? I'll give you evidence. Ask Brother Jacob and ask Brother Jared. They watch me online, so they must have attended church. But meeting here and fellowshipping is a lot more different encouragement. Don't you think so?
2: Yes.
0: Look, I got 80% of people right here who watch me before on the internet, and they can tell you there's something different about meeting each other, and that really stirs you up compared with just watching on a screen like a couch potato. There's a huge difference, man. Get involved in a local Bible-believing church. Some of you watching us online, we have a church directory on our website. I said it so many times. Find a local Bible-believing church. Some of you might say, well, I looked at the directory. I can't find it. Then find a church that's close to us. You can go to kjvchurches.com. There are independent fundamental Baptist churches that only use the King James Bible everywhere, where they're not Bible-believing like you. Well, at least, you know, a B grade church is better than an F grade. What is F grade? Your flesh. Just some assembly is better. Some assembly is better. If you got an A grade church, a Bible believing church that you can meet, then I would choose that one than a B grade. I mean, the point is meet together. Meet together so you can be encouraged. Well, Pastor, you don't know me and you don't know what I'm going through and you don't know what it's like. Well, Paul knew. Paul knows exactly what it's like to be by himself and where he's spiritually strong and studying the Word of God just fine himself. He knew what it's like. But he recognized, I need church.
1: Yeah.
0: You might say, where's the evidence? Look at Acts. Acts 11. Didn't you know that Paul, for a couple years, was trained by God himself? That's the greatest learning he can get. I mean, if you think that your spiritual life is right with God being by yourself and you don't need church, Paul was sure a lot better than yours. Without church, he had one-on-one training with God in the desert, a couple years, without church. But you know what Paul realized? I need church.
2: Amen.
0: Why? I need the exhortation.
2: Yes.
0: Look at Acts chapter 11. Look at this, Acts chapter 11. Acts chapter 11. The Bible says that at verse 22, then tidings of these things came unto the ears of the church which was in Jerusalem, and they sent forth Barnabas that he should go as far as Antioch. So this is a church, a local church in Antioch, who when he came and had what? Seen the grace of God, was glad, and what?
1: Exhort.
0: So he can exhort. Why? Because he's in a local church. So in a local church assembly, you receive exhortation. So what did Barnabas do at verse 25? Then departed Barnabas to Tarsus for to what?
1: Saul.
0: That's Paul's old name. That's referring to Paul. Verse 26. And when he had found him, he brought him unto Antioch. See, the local church in Antioch. And it came to pass that a whole year they what? Assembled themselves with the church. How about that? Paul assembled with them. But he already knew enough Bible. He had a great spiritual relationship with God without a church, so he should be fine. No, Paul realized that I need a local Bible-believing church.
1: Yeah.
0: Why? Because the verse pointed out at verse 23, that's where you receive exhortation.
1: That's right.
0: That's where you see exhortation. Look, I know we're supposed to walk by faith, not by sight. I know you're supposed to be strong for Jesus no matter how lonely you are, okay? But let's be honest, if we are human nature and you're honest about yourself, all right? We don't walk by sight. We walk by faith. We have to be strong in the Lord. We have to believe His promises are true. And we have to resist the world. We have to be strong. But we are weak. And our human nature cries out, I need to see something.
1: Yes. Yes.
0: I need to see something. I need to feel something. That's what we have in us if we're honest human nature. You know where you can get that? Verse 23, a local church.
1: Yep. Yep.
0: The Bible says they've seen the grace of God. He was glad. Look at that. He felt and saw something. If you want to see God's fruit, if you want to see God's power, God's miracles, rather than just believing and just holding on to your faith, no, I believe that God's promise is real and He'll minister and that what I have is the truth and this world is wicked and simple. Hey, man, get yourselves into a Bible-believing church and you will see that. You're going to see people who will testify the consequence of sin. You're going to see people whose lives got changed because of Jesus Christ. You're going to feel the joy of the Lord when you fellowship. You're going to feel the joy of the Lord when you sing the hymns with other brethren around you. When you hear the preaching of the Word of God, you're going to see that right in your face, man. Rather than some digital picture. Man, human interaction. A believer who's saved like you is better than some digital makeup that has no Holy Spirit in it. Man, get involved in a Bible-believing church. Why? Because you need to, if you're honest, you need to see something. You need to feel something. Closest you can get to that is a local Bible-believing church. How many times have I heard some people after a summer camp or a blowout, man, I got a taste of heaven.
1: Yeah.
0: You know why? They saw it. They felt it. It's not heaven itself, but that's the closest to heaven that you're going to get.
1: Yes.
0: Man.
1: Yes. Amen.
0: You want heaven? You want to feel heaven? Why not get a bit of that right now?
1: Yes.
3: Oh, I just have to endure. I feel like traveling on, be lonely, wore it out. This world's not my home. I want Jesus to rapture me so soon because I hate this world and it's so wicked.
0: Hey, man, you can get a little bit of heaven right now. Get your butt into a Bible-believing church.
1: Yes. Thank you, Lord.
0: That'll keep you motivated.
1: Yes.
0: Motivated to serve God. Nothing like when your flesh is down and you don't feel like serving God, a bunch of brethren around you getting you stirred up to serve God. All right, go to Hebrews 3 again. Hebrews 3. Notice right here, exhort one another daily. Daily. Paul, he says that it's so important to encourage yourself every day, to motivate yourself every day. Paul believed in that so strongly that 1 Thessalonians 5, he said, rejoice evermore. Yeah. What does that mean? You're supposed to constantly rejoice and be happy in God. Now, when I read that verse, I'm like, that's a pretty hard rule to follow. Yeah. I can't rejoice all the time like Paul. Yeah. But you know what? I don't think Paul, it's not like how we think that Paul, it was so easy, it was natural for him to just always be happy. When he's persecuted, whipped, and then shipwrecked, I don't think that Paul, it just came so easily for him that rejoice in the Lord, he makes no mistakes. No, I don't think it was like that. Yeah. I think he had the same feelings like you. Yeah. It's tough. It's hard. Yeah. It's painful. But why was he able to still rejoice? Because of 2 Corinthians 2. What did he mean by rejoice evermore? Rejoice evermore. Look at 2 Corinthians 6, verse 2. How do you constantly motivate, encourage yourself to be happy when you're persecuted, when you're shipwrecked? I don't know how Paul did it because he's such a stronger Christian than me. No. He went through the same things like you. He had the same feelings like you when going through distress. He don't jump around and run around the bases when distress happens. I believe he gets heavy. He feels depressed and down. The evidence is 2 Corinthians 6, verse 10. What did he say? As sorrowful. He's talking about himself. He goes through sorrow, yet what?
1: Always
0: rejoicing. That's what he meant, that he rejoices evermore. That he encourages himself every day. What he meant by that is, I go through the same feelings like you. When bad times happen, it's natural to feel like whining, to feel down, to feel like everything forsaken you. That's natural. I sorrow like you, but at the same time, I'm rejoicing. How do you do that? It's called, if you can guess, how do you do that? It's called the spirit versus the flesh. So the flesh, I mean, let's be honest, when we go through something bad, I mean, if I'm going to be honest with you, my flesh don't feel happy right now, okay? So I just feel so down. I'm supposed to preach an encouraging sermon. My flesh right now don't feel that encouraged, okay? So I'm like, man, this is a horrible timing, you know? But the thing is that even though my flesh feels like that, the spirit within me is saying, man, God's been good to you. Man, you got something real that nobody else has. Man, the Word of God has power. The Holy Spirit can move and burn upon your heart. Glory to God. Isn't it marvelous and wonderful? You know what my flesh does when I'm singing that song? It's marvelous and wonderful what Jesus has done for the soul of mine. The half has never been told. My spirit is crying out with joy. But my flesh is saying, I don't feel that. Yes. My flesh is saying it don't feel like it. My flesh is like, you're so tired, you know. That's what my flesh is doing. That's why Paul said it's important, why he said rejoicing always.
2: That's good.
0: Why you exhort daily. Because your spirit has to stay in the positive mood whenever your flesh feels negative.
2: That's good.
0: So in other words, you're fighting the flesh. So you're forcing your flesh to die, to be crucified, and you're forcing that spirit to become alive in you with joy and rejoicing.
2: Yeah. Amen.
0: So what does that mean? You have to force the encouragement daily.
2: Yeah.
0: Well, you know, it feels like it's fake. No, it's called warfare.
2: Yeah.
0: It's called killing your flesh. That's what it is. It's not fake. It's real, actually.
2: Yeah.
0: It's real. You're trying to crucify the flesh, and you're trying to liven your spirit. It's called war.
2: Mm-hmm.
0: You know what happens when you daily consistently concentrate on, man, God's so good, God saved my soul from hell, His blessings are real and all that, when you keep concentrating on that, eventually, and you keep crucifying and killing this flesh, eventually, you do feel and you do know that, man, actually, yeah, I am happy that Jesus saved my soul. I am happy that God gave me a Bible-believing church. I thank God that He delivered me from so many problems in my life to where I should have been shot to hell a long time ago. That's what's going to happen. Who feels happy when they drag themselves to church? You know, you drag yourself to church, hello, hello, hello. But then, you know, when you force yourself to fellowship, when you force yourself to sing, when you force yourself to shut up your flesh and listen and hear the word of God, what happens? Wow, glory to God! You feel dead now? You know why? You forced yourself to be happy. Keep forcing it, you will be happy. Keep forcing and forcing that flesh to shut up, and the flesh crying and whining will shut up. You want to be happy? Make yourself happy. That's it. Make yourself happy. Make yourself happy. What's today's memory verse? I think myself happy. King Agrippa. He has to put it to work. When you do that, you'll be happy. Well, I don't believe you. No, you believe me. Because you don't. Every time you drag your dead butt into church, you always were happy when you left. You always left happy. You always left satisfied. You know what that's called? You forced your flesh to come to church. Yeah. See, you gotta, if you want joy, things take a little bit of force.
2: Okay. Amen,
0: brother. All right, so you wanna be motivated to serve God. You wanna be happy. You wanna be stirred up. Then keep forcing it.
2: Yes.
0: And then it'll come out.
2: Yes.
0: Joy will come out. Notice the next part of verse 13, it says, while it is called today. While it is called today. You know why you got to exhort yourself, motivate yourself to serve God? Because it's a time limit.
4: Yeah.
0: Paul says, while it is called today. That's why you got to exhort yourselves. If you don't encourage yourself to serve God, that time will pass and you can't get it back.
2: Yeah.
0: Didn't you know there are some people where it's too late and they can't come back to church anymore? They can't come back to God anymore. Why? They had that time that God keeps giving them a chance. But they went so far down, they rejected it. If only they would take that chance. If only they would take that chance. Some of them are too late. To be honest, it's never too late. They can always return. But they've reached a point of no return where they're so drowning themselves in discouragement and sin that nothing you do can encourage them back into church. That's how dangerous your discouragement can be. That's how dangerous your sin can be. Even if it's never too late for them and you leave the door open, for them it's too late. That's why while it's called today, get yourself to serve God. Encourage yourself to get involved in something for the Lord. Be stirred up. Be stirred up to do something for God.
2: Yes.
0: While it is called today, because you won't get that back. Why? There are some people who missed out a specific church service where they could have gotten a blessing, but they missed out. You know, the thing is this, a lot of people don't think about it. Notice that at verse 15, right? 15. While it is said today, that matches with verse 13, right? While it is said today at verse 15, if ye will hear his voice. You know why God puts a time limit on that? Because that could be the day where God just might speak to you about something that will fill up your soul, that might minister to you, that might help you.
2: Yes.
0: How many have you missed out? How many have you missed out? There could have been something that God spoke to you. God could have met you if you just held on a little longer. If you just didn't bail out that day and time. It could have been the thing that could have saved your life. Could have saved your family. Could have maybe saved a lost soul maybe. That you've been praying for. Could have been the answer to prayer you've been waiting for a long time. That could have been the day if you went, if you held on. Look at John 9, John 9. Jesus recognized that. He says, I must do the work while it is day. That's the same thing with Paul. Exhort yourself, serve God while it is called today. That's what Paul and Jesus knew. Look at John chapter 9. Look at this. Verse 1. And as Jesus passed by, he saw a man which was blind from his birth. And his disciples asked him, saying, Master, who did sin, this man or his parents, that he was born blind? Jesus answered, neither hath this man sinned nor his parents, but that the works of God should be made manifest in him. I must work the works of him that sent me while it is day. The night cometh when no man can work. See, Jesus realized that verse 4, his day, his time is limited. That's why he must do the work, because it will run out one day. Here there is a blind man who needs healing from God, who passed by. This blind man never even asked Jesus to heal him. You know what Jesus did? No, I'm going to heal him. Why? Because that could be my time, my opportunity. I may not get a chance like this again. I must do the work. Based on what though? Why is it important that Jesus had to do it? Why is his time limited? Because of verse 3. 3 is the key. That the works of God should be made manifest in him. You know why he had to heal him? So that God's work can be made manifest. So that the miracle can come out. People can see the miracle. See the joy of the Lord, of the blind man getting healed. Man, what a happy moment you wouldn't trade for. Wouldn't you love to see a show like that? I would love to see a show like that. A person who's so blind and all of a sudden see.
1: Yeah.
0: What a thing to see, man.
1: Yeah.
0: People try to do miracles today. That's why they do magic shows. But we know that's all just tricks.
1: Yeah.
0: But this is a real thing, man.
1: Yeah.
0: Anyone would pay money and entrance fee to see all of that.
1: Yeah.

0: miracles and the fruits you went through. Those only happen when you went through that day. If you missed out that day, and that particular day, God won't give that miracle. Missed out. Makes you thankful that, man, I'm glad I didn't miss out that day. Man, now I have a fruit that I could put on my shelf. A miracle I can put in my shelf. Some excitement in my life I can put in my shelf. Man, I thank God I didn't miss that day. Makes you grateful, right? How much more so if you would get involved with the Lord? Man, do you know how many excitements you've missed out? Pastor, you got so much excitement, so much testimonies. I'm sure mine pales against yours. My friend, that doesn't have to be the case. You can join it too. As a matter of fact, you can have more than mine. You can have more than mine. Get into a life, a work of service for God that's majority of the time in your life. And guess what? You're not going to miss out the miracle of God, bud. What I've given to you this morning is just a little bit of taste of God's miracle in my own life. Just a little bit. If I gave you the full story, man, you go, you'd be so pumped up that you charge hell with a squirt gun right now.
1: That's cool.
0: But what if I were to tell you, you can have even more than that?
1: That's good.
0: You know why? Just get involved in the work of God.
1: Amen. Come on.
0: Stop wasting your time in the world with TV, video games, your own entertainment in the world, your own things to do in life. Put that in a biography. It's a boring story.
1: Yeah.
0: You missed out the fun, man. You missed out the games. You missed out the joy, man.
1: That's good.
0: You missed out the conflict. You missed out the drama, man. So grab it while it is called today. Because that could be the day God has done the miracle that you're missing out. You miss out that particular day. Might be that day that the miracle is happening. Don't miss out. Next part of the verse says, in verse 13, lest any of you be hardened. Lest any of you be hardened. How did the Jews become hardened if they don't encourage each other?
1: Yes.
0: How do you become hardened? It becomes at verse 8. So Paul explains how you can become hardened if you don't encourage yourself. What does hardened mean? Hardened means that the heart is still.
1: Yes.
0: It's tight. It's stiff. If your heart is stirred up, what does that mean? The heart is moving. It's pumping. It's going. It's not hard and still. You want your heart stirred up to serve God? You want that? Well, then you need to do this. This is why your heart's hardened. Have you felt your heart hardened today? Do you feel stirred up? Do you really, be honest, do you really feel stirred up for the Lord right now?
1: Yes.
0: Do you feel stirred up to serve God? Do you feel stirred up to take away sin? Do you feel stirred up to do something for the Lord? Do you feel stirred up to soul win? Do you feel stirred up to do something great for the Lord? Just got none of that right now, right? You're just dead. Just still. I just want to do nothing. You feel that, right? That's probably how you feel. The reason why is this. Verse 8. Harden not your hearts. As in the provocation, in the day of temptation in the wilderness, when your fathers tempted me, proved me, and saw my works 40 years. So notice right here, these Jews who went through the wilderness with Moses, their hearts got hardened. They weren't stirred. Why? Because, in verse 9, saw my works 40 years, wherefore I was grieved with that generation and said, they do always err in their heart. And they have not known my ways. The reason why their heart got hardened is because they didn't know. They didn't keep in their minds what they saw from the mighty works of God. You know, the thing is this, is that do you realize that if you were one of those Jews that time, I know the wilderness is a long and hard road, and man, I mean, you're not in the promised land yet, and man, it's so hot, and you're just marching and marching and marching, and you're wandering like a nomad, and you feel like whining, you feel like complaining. But, you know, if you were that Jew, man, do you realize that they were living the most exciting life ever, in spite of that wandering in the wilderness? They were living in the most exciting life that even Hollywood gave it a 5-star rating called the movie called The Tell.

0: Ten Commandments. Why? Why do they put a story like that if their life is so dreary, boring, nothing excitement? The Bible's a boring book. Then why do you hit 5-star ratings then? I don't get that. You know why? Because God's life, that story that they're living in, is one of the most exciting stories that it will hit any movie theater show and people will flock to see it. Do those Jews realize what kind of a movie, what kind of exciting scenery they were living in? What story they were in? They were living in one of the most exciting lives. Still boasted about that Red Sea split in half. And the audience, when they watch that, their heart just bends. And when that water just crashes the Egyptians, wipes out all their enemies, they were at odds. They're just a bunch of slaves. Nobody. And they just ruined the world's most powerful empire. What a story, man. What a climax. God raining bread from heaven. Bread from heaven. What a miracle. What a God. These were the Jews that were going to conquer giants. Giants and monsters. Who wouldn't pay to watch a movie about a guy killing Superman? Or a smaller guy beating a giant? Why do you think David and Goliath is such a popular story? Why do you think people like Rocky beating up a taller guy in the boxing ring? You know why? It's the excitement. It's the drama. And those Jews were living in it. Man, if I were one of those Jews, I would go, when I'm walking in the wilderness, I go, man, so what? So what if I'm a nomad? There are people out there who are lost, who are nomads like me anyway. I'm not the only nomad in the wilderness. There are plenty of people who are going through the heat of the wilderness, wandering and stuff like that. I gotta realize, man, that I'm living in one of the most exciting moments in my life, and I'm excited for Jesus Christ, and God has given me something that will stir me up. I'm in a drama. I'm in a movie. I'm in one of the most exciting moments in history. Amen. In history.
1: That's good.
0: Man, if I were one of the Jews, I would go, this ain't nothing, man. Everybody goes through wilderness wandering. I'm not the only one. Do you think those Jews were the only nomads in the wilderness? There were plenty of nomads in the wilderness. They weren't the only ones. Those Jews were just so spoiled, see? Just whining about any problem they go through. Whining about problems that every other people goes through. That's what they were doing. They should have said, man, everybody goes through that. But the difference with me is I'm living in one of the most exciting dramas in history. That's a huge difference. Your problem, my friend, is that when you're going through your wilderness wandering, you're like, the Christian life's so hard. I'm so unique. The devil's onto my tail. And then, oh, it's so hard. What a sacrifice to serve Jesus Christ. Oh, it's so miserable. I want to die and go to heaven. And I'm just sacrificing so much, staying away from sin and fun. And I did it all for you, Lord. No, you did it all for yourself. That's your problem. You're just going through problems like every other person is going through. There's nothing special about you. There are plenty of nomads like you. There are plenty of people with family problems like you. Plenty of people with health problems like you. Plenty of people who go through loneliness problems like you. Plenty of people who go through turmoil like you. Plenty of people who go through mental deficits, health deficits like you. Plenty of people who go through depression like you. You're not the special. You're not the only one. But I'll tell you what's special about you. I'll tell you what's unique. You're just like any other person who may be going through problems, but you stand out in living one of the most exciting dramas in history. We're this close till Jesus comes again, man. We are at odds against the world. The whole world wants to shut us down. We're against the world's largest religions, the world's greatest system, the world's higher education. And here's a bunch of nobodies who believe a 99-cent book who conquer all of that.
1: Let's
0: exciting,
1: go.
0: Man.
1: Yeah, amen.
0: One of the most exciting times in our life. You want to bail this out? Bail it out, man.
1: Yeah.
0: Man, what an excitement, man. How many odds and challenges have we faced through? And we overcame it all by the grace of Jesus Christ.
1: Amen.
0: When you think about that, your heart don't get stirred up.
1: Yeah.
0: Your heart don't get stirred up. You know what you need to do? You need to look at all, like those Jews failed to do. They did not look. They did not know about the miracles God did. You need to look through the miracles God did. the excitements that God put you through, the answers to prayer where odds were stacked against it that God put you through. Our enemies surrounding us in public schools and government and the neighbors and the world all stacked up against us, how we stood up in victory. You need to remember those.
1: Yeah.
0: And then you'll be appreciative of the life you're living in rather than underappreciating it or complaining about it. Jew wandering in the wilderness. That's what you're doing. Another thing right here is, notice the last part of verse 13, through the deceitfulness of sin. See, if you don't exhort yourself, if you don't stir yourself to serve God, you're going to fall into sin.
1: Yep.
0: You know what I think Paul was doing when he wrote it? I think he was probably writing about himself. Yep. What? The Apostle Paul, the greatest Christian who ever lived? That man like that wouldn't mess up in sin? Well, the reason why I think he might be including himself is verse 14. For we are made partakers of Christ if we hold the beginning of our confidence. See, notice right here that verse 13, even though he was saying, you be careful lest you be deceived by sin, but he put himself in we the next passage. Why? Because when he was talking to you, he was thinking about himself. You know, a lot of times when I preach a sermon and when I go, you, you'd be surprised how many I see myself in the picture. I think Paul was just a typical preacher preaching against you, but he includes himself. You know what he said here? You've got to exhort lest. You see that at verse 13? Exhort. What happens if you don't exhort? Lest you be hardened through sin. What does that mean? The verse did not say exhort one another and do not be deceived by sin. It didn't say that. It said lest. That means this. If you don't exhort yourself, you will fall into sin. It's a one-way ticket. There's no options there. No, it will happen. It must happen. That's what he meant. Paul himself, the greatest Christian who ever lived? Yes, I believe that. You might say, how do you know? Because of Romans 7. Look at the wording here at Romans 7 and Hebrews 3, all right? Look at the wording of Romans 7 and Hebrews 3. Paul said to exhort lest sin deceives you, right? Notice that Paul acknowledges that sin deceived him. Why? Why was sin able to deceive him? Because look at this verse. Romans chapter 7, verse 11. For sin taking occasion by the commandment, what? Deceived me. So Paul said that sin can deceive him. Well, how does sin deceive him? Look at verse 14. He explains the commandment's not the problem. It's his sinful nature.
1: Yes.
0: Verse 14. For we know that the law is spiritual. But what? I am carnal. Sold under sin.
1: Yep.
0: Present tense.
1: Yep.
0: Not past, present. He says that sin can deceive him.
1: Yes.
0: Why? Because of his fleshly nature.
1: Yes.
0: That is carnal, sold under sin. Listen, my friend, I believe that the Holy Spirit can give you victory over the flesh, but I don't believe the Holy Spirit gives you victory where it eradicates the flesh.
1: Yes.
0: The flesh and the lust, the carnality, will always remain till the day you die.
1: Yeah.
0: It's in there. Why? Because you have two natures, not one nature. You have two. You have spirit and flesh, whether you like it or not. So your flesh is carnal. So then think about it. If you don't spend time in the spirit, what's inevitable then? The flesh. Inevitable. Well, I don't think that if I encourage myself to do something spiritual for the Lord, I'm going to fall to the sin of my flesh. Guarantee yes. Paul said he is. What makes you think you're a better and more spiritually powerful than the Apostle Paul? You must be really spiritually powerful if you think that you don't have to encourage yourself in the spirit to serve God, and that I won't fall into sin, though. I won't fall into sin. No, you will. That verse says, exhort lest you fall into the deceitfulness of sin. And Paul says, sin deceived me because of the carnality of my flesh. Why is it, Pastor, if I don't exhort myself, encourage myself in the spirit, that I will fall into the flesh? Simple. Because you crave for something real. I don't care who you are. You know what? Why a lot of young people fall away from Christianity? They don't see something real in Christianity. Every young person wants something real, something meaningful in their lives. But they feel like their whole world is just a dead tradition or system. That's what some of you are feeling. You got something real. You crave for something real. You crave for something that has meaning, for joy. Everybody craves for something to make them happy. If you don't do the spirit, it's inevitable the flesh. That's why you spend so much time in sin. That's why you spend so much time with the wrong crowds. Spend so much time in drugs or in the things that you watch, the things you listen to. Why? You're trying to find something to give you joy. See, if you don't stir yourself, encourage yourself in something spiritual, you will crave for something. You will crave for something. And if there's nothing spiritual, it's inevitable. You will fall to the flesh. You will crave for the flesh.
1: That happens.
0: That's why it's so important to stir yourself up spiritually. Because why? Some of you are in danger of craving sin. Do you realize that? If you don't stir yourself up to serve God in this church, you are in danger of stirring yourself up to sin as soon as this church service is over. Why do you think you still fall into the same fleshly weaknesses, the worldly problems, the sins over and over again? Because you're craving for something. That's why. You did not replace that craving with something spiritual. Stir yourself. Stir yourself. I want to sing a hymn. I want to fellowship with the brethren. I want to win souls. I want to read that book. I want to pray to the Lord. There's meaning in life. There's more joy. I want the blessings of God above the worldly blessings in life. When you crave so much of that and you're so busy in that, you have no time to crave for something sinful or worldly.
1: Good. That's true.
0: But get rid of the spiritual crave. You got plenty of time to crave for sin. Plenty of time to crave for the world. That's why stir yourself up to serve God. Stir yourself up to read that book, to pray, to come to church, to come to soul winning. Don't beat yourself over the head. Oh, it's so hard to come to church. Oh, it's so hard to read the Bible. Oh, it's a sacrifice if I preach on the pulpit. People are going to criticize me. No, no, no. Paul said, but exhort, not but preach negatively, but rebuke. Exhort. Say, I can't wait to go to church. Well, what if something bad happens? Something bad will happen anyway. Yeah. Might as well just go to enjoy a good time.
1: Yeah. Come on. That's good.
0: Bad times will happen anyway. What if something bad happens? What do you mean, what if something bad happens? Something bad will happen.
1: Yeah.
0: Just get lost in the joy. Yeah. You don't have time to think about when that bad thing happens.
1: Yeah.
0: It's like when somebody cusses you out on street preaching. You're so lost in the joy of the Lord when you lead a soul to Christ, when you're hanging the word of God for all the world to see, that just brushes off you.
1: Yeah, it's good. That's right.
0: You know what will get you? You know, that verse says your heart hardened, right? You know, Jeremiah chapter 20, go to Jeremiah 20 and I'll close it here. Let me close it here. Look at Jeremiah chapter 20. You know, when the heart is hardened, that the author warned, if you ever saw a dead cold body, it's pretty hard, right?
1: Yeah.
0: Very stiff. Hard is like really hard, right?
1: Yeah.
0: But if the person was alive and the blood is hot, then what happens is the heart is beating. It's not hardened. So the opposite of hardening your heart is to keep it warm. Keep it fiery.
1: Yes.
0: That's the opposite of hardening. When you harden your heart, you're cold. That turns stiff and it deadens. But if you burn it up, just heat up that oven a little bit, then that heart can start beating. All right, you got a hardening issue, right? You feel dead, right? It's so hard, right, to get out of that hardening stage. You know what you need to do? Some of you need to do? You need to fire it up.
1: Yeah.
0: Look at Jeremiah 20. Look at Jeremiah 20. The Bible says about this person's heart at Jeremiah chapter 20, and he tried to get rid of the word of the Lord. Notice right here in verse 9. Then I said, I will not make mention of him, nor speak any more in his name. But his word was in my heart as a burning fire shot up in my bones, and I was weary with forbearing, and I could not stay.
1: Good.
0: Jeremiah can't harden his heart. He can't lose his joy of the Lord, even though he tried. He tried. He shut it up. He tried. But you know why he couldn't harden? That fire was burning. That fire was burning so hot that it made him sick in his stomach, and it just made him dizzy. You know, some of you, you're like, man, I just feel so sick when I skip church. I let God down again. Oh, I just feel so bad. Good. Let your sickness just burn so much in your heart. Let that sickness burn in your heart. Where you just get so sick and tired of your stinking lazy flesh. And you're like, get your butt into church.
1: Yeah.
0: Are you sick and tired of skipping your Bible reading and prayer? Good. Be so sick and tired that, man, I just want to hear from God. I didn't hear anything from God. I'm so hungry. I've got a lot to say that I'm keeping it shut up in my heart, my issues, my problems. I got brethren around me, people around me who got so many issues and problems. I just got so much to say. I can't shut up. I can't stand this anymore. I'm feeling so sick, so weary. God for you. Let it burn so deep that you'll finally fall on your knee and beg God for an answer to prayer and open up that book.
1: Amen, amen.
0: You're sick and tired of seeing so many souls dying and burning in hell? Aren't you sick and tired of seeing so many false churches deceiving souls with wrong doctrine, damning billions to hell? Are you sick and tired of what the school system, the government, and the world is spouting lies to the people, brainwashing people? Good. Be so sick and tired that you will drag yourself and open your mouth about Jesus Christ and pass out a tract.
1: Preach.
0: You sick and tired of sinning? I know that, man. That sin is so corrupt. It just makes you filthy, right? Makes you filthy. Makes you let down God again. And you cry and you beat yourself over the head. Good. Get so sick and tired of keep beating yourself up that you're like, man, just, I want to get rid of this sin. I want to be clean. Just get a shower. Wash off all the filth. Just to be clean for one day. Just for one day. Be so sick and tired that you want it. You sick and tired of the garbage you're rummaging? Sick and tired of the filth that you've been surrounding yourself in? Good. Be so sick and tired that you'll finally throw yourself for a shower.
1: Good.
0: How many of you are sick and tired? Are you content? You're content with the way you're living, huh? You're content with, I'm just okay with okay in and out in church, okay with my spiritual walk. You're content with that? I don't know about you, but you don't feel that fire? That fire that's so sick and tired, weary and weary, sick and tired, that it burns so deep and the heart cries out and beats and says, I just want to serve God.
1: Lord,
0: every head bowed and every eye shut. Amen.

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1: The rich man in Luke chapter 12 had it all. He was tearing down his barns and building bigger barns. He had a bumper crop. He had a big house. He was piling it up for tomorrow. He said, "Soul, take thine ease, for thou hast much goods laid up in store." But he forgot something. And what he forgot was that you can't stay here. Listen, you can have everything this world has to offer. You can have the big home, you can have the nice cars, you can have the money, lots of land, but you can't stay here. The old song says you can drive your new car right up to the grave, but somebody else will drive it away. The Bible says your life is just a vapor.